0: 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And Max Scherzer in his no-hitter in the final weekend of the 2015 season. 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

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And bonus bets are going to be split amongst all eligible winners after the match happens. Now, of course, Team USA, they don't play again until Friday, 2 o'clock. So, you know, come Friday, we're going to have a lot to talk about when it comes to Team USA going up against a tough, tough Australian team. But here's what I want to do. I know we're going on across the country right now, so I want to open up the phone lines to my soccer heads that are out there. I'm talking about my soccer dads that, you know, have been watching the game a little bit more closely because your kid's been in it. Or maybe you're a guy that plays in the Sunday leagues and, you know, you're watching it closely as well. What team do you think is going to take it all? I'll have some odds here out for you that we can reflect on. But I'm curious, you're following some of your favorites. What are the squads for you that you like? Phone lines are open. 310-840-4910. Again, that's 310-840-4910. You can also watch us on YouTube, Twitter, jump in the chat. We got both Brandon and Monty manning everything, so we'll make sure we get your comments in there as well. Now, a team that a lot of people were high on today, of course, Portugal. And we'll get into a conversation about how Ronaldo fared after, just absolute incredible performances by Mbappe, then Haaland, and then, of course, the GOAT, La Vaca. La Cabra. Lionel Messi comes out with 3 goals and just leaves everyone in awe. Now, before we get into that, I talked about it a second ago, but I gotta just harp on it again. My bad. I feel like it was a bad beat. I did bet on the Panama-Ghana draw, which ended up happening, and I was glad about that. But I went against myself, like most of us do when we're gambling, and I was supposed to give myself a timeout today. We've all been there. We're like, you know what? I need a beat. I'm on tilt. I should not place another wager right now because it's going to be emotionally driven. And what did I do? I made a bet anyway. It hit, thankfully. But the reason why was because of last night. You know, earlier in the week when I was doing this show with Brad, I told him, he's like, first thing I do is I check the box scores. And I said, no. What I do is I wake up, I grab my phone, and I sneakily look at my account and pray that it's more than it was before I went to sleep. And so last night when Austria was playing Jordan, I went to bed. I had to do another radio show this morning, right? So I had to be in bed. I'm thinking like for my own sanity. Austria's up 1-0. It's about to be halftime. I'm thinking to myself, I got Austria in under 3.5. I am coasting to this victory. And I put a lot of units on this game, on this match. And I'm thinking like, 1-0, I made the right bet. I'm going to sleep. My 10-month-old daughter, as she does every morning at 5:15, is flopping around the bed, cooing and doing everything she wants to do. So naturally, I wake up after several smacks to the face and I go grab my phone. And I'm thinking, for sure, I won that bet. I wasn't even doubting it. I was more so opening my app to see how much money was actually in the account. And to my surprise, the only thing that was there was the same amount that I had before I went to sleep. Because then I'm looking at the group text, because obviously I let all my boys know. I let you guys know last night what I thought the best bet for tonight was. So all my boys were tailing. And I just see the group chat go crazy. And I'm thinking it's because we won money. Then I go in there and they're like, I can't believe what just happened. And so now I'm like, okay, now I have to go into the box scores and find out what happens. I just told you that I cashed out Panama versus Ghana in the 80th minute because I just wanted to take my winnings. Imagine what I would have looked like in the 98th minute, 8 minutes into extra time with the score 2-1, my cash out probably sitting at like 95%. You damn right I would have cashed out that bet and took my money and went to sleep comfortably. Like McScrooge on a pile of money. And instead, I was counting sheep instead. And I ended up losing the bet. So after that,

0: I was like, okay, I cannot lay money down on anything today. Like, just don't do it. And thank God I did it on the first match of the day. Now we get a chance to circle back to Portugal and what happened in their match. Now, obviously, an immense amount of pressure, right? When you're thinking about what Ronaldo has to do in order to match the greats that have performed before him. He's had to watch damn near a week worth of soccer before he could play, and he's watching everybody go crazy. And in the third minute, for those of you that did watch it, in the third minute of the match, Ronaldo has this breakaway, and he gets to the left corner of the box, and he starts, you know, doing all this N1 mixtape stuff, but he couldn't finish, right? And he had a level of frustration, and the guy we passed it to ended up pushing it back out, right? Kind of quelling what was, you know, an intense moment. And then there was no intensity there. And it felt like Ronaldo in that moment kind of had an idea like, oh, damn, this isn't going to go the way I want it to, right? For France, Mbappe, although he's playing with other guys that are incredible, he is the star. And those stars understand that he is the man. Haaland for Norway, understand that. Messi and Argentina, they have killers on the team, but they know Messi's the man. Portugal, remember, this is a guy that didn't make his last team. I wonder if there's like Ronaldo fatigue, where they don't necessarily view him as the end-all be-all and the pathway to victories. And it was unfortunate to see. But the fact that it ended up 1-1, right, with Congo, it's like, thank God I didn't bet any money on that one. And sometimes you do got to take a break, a mental one, right? Even though our video producer, Monty, was just saying, hey, man, got to look forward in the fact that the count fluffed up a little bit. But you can't help in situations to be happy when you don't lose that money also, right? Like, I would have bet Portugal to win. I would have bet Ronaldo to score a goal. And neither one of those would have hit, and I would have just been crying as a result of that. Second game of the day, second match of the day, was one where it did kind of play out the way that majority of people thought. England versus Croatia. England as a team, if you're looking for, you know, some futures bets on what countries could potentially end up winning the whole thing, you know, you got squads like, of course, Brazil. That's maybe not has the best odds that you would take. But, you know, you're looking at countries, of course, like Germany, Spain. Those are the ones that are your, you know, clear-cut favorites. England is kind of like, I love giving examples here. England is kind of like Duke. You know they're going to win some games in the tournament, but at some point they're going to be Duke and just lose. That's England in a nutshell. People are waiting for that Emeka Okafor year, or no, not Emeka Okafor, Jahlil Okafor year, excuse me. They're waiting for that Jahlil Okafor year where you actually end up winning the championship, but it's few and far between. But this team is a little different. And I'll tell you the reason why. Okay. First of all, you got Harry Kane with 2 goals. This is a guy who at one point was playing at Tottenham in the Premier League. Now goes over to the juggernaut in the Bundesliga. That's the German league. And he's playing for Bayern Munich. And he's their number nine. The number nine means the guy that scores all the goals or that is responsible for scoring all the goals, right? He's their number nine. But he's not playing in England anymore. That's the takeaway, right, from England and why things might be a bit different. Their best player doesn't even play in England in the Premier League, right? It's England's league and what some consider to be the best league in the world. So he doesn't play there. So the pressures aren't necessarily there because you're not playing domestically, right? You get to play in Germany and then come represent for your country, and everybody's behind you in that different way. It's kind of like when they say you kind of got to leave the hood in order to get put on. Sometimes it'd be like that. And Harry Kane is certainly that guy. Then Jude Bellingham, another guy who, you know, had to leave the Premier Leagues in order to do a Marcus Rashford. You know, obviously you're talking about guys that are playing on some of the top tiers, top teams in the Premier League. And then when it all comes together, you find yourself where the offense is clicking. You're holding the back line to as best as you can. Didn't allow a goal to Croatia in the second half. England wins 4-2 and convincingly, right? I mean, to think Harry Kane, Jude Bellingham, and Marcus Rashford are all on the same team. And this is a, remember, this was a young team that faltered last World Cup. missed out on some penalty kick opportunities. Both Rashford and Bellingham just getting tons of hate across the globe, really, when it came to, you know, the outcome and the output of England. But again, a sneaky good team that could, after a victory like this, this is a convincing victory. Croatia is not, you know, not to say it like that, but they're not in the bottom half. I'll put it gently. They're not in the bottom half of teams in the World Cup. This is a squad that, you know, has some legends on it. And the assumption is that they'll be the team that passes through to the knockout stages. But England is certainly a convincing win in this one. Oh my goodness. And just to prove, Monty, did you see what just happened? This Ghana scored in the 95th minute. The 95th minute. Cash out on deck. Let's go. See? You got to trust your gut. That's what Brad Evans told me. I'm learning. In the 95th minute, literally exactly what happened to Austria yesterday. In the 95th minute, right before they're about to blow the whistle, Ghana ends up scoring a goal, taking the game, and your boy ends up on top. Oh, I can't wait to tell Brad tomorrow that that's what ended up happening in this one. But, man, I try to tell you guys. And the only reason, listen, so in soccer, for those of you that don't bet soccer and that want to, after the 80th minute, things go haywire, right? Like, think about it. It's the last 10 minutes of the game. Think about like a boxing match. I love that there's these analogies for soccer and I could just pivot to other sports. In a boxing match, if you get to the ninth round, or let's say if it's 12 round fight, championship fight, after the 10th round, rounds 11 and 12, if you're losing, you're only throwing haymakers. You're trying your best to win the fight. You gotta knock them out to win. And in doing so, you might get caught with a right hook by the superior boxer. And that is exactly what happens in the last 10 minutes plus extra time of a given match, is that teams become desperate. And like I mentioned before, legs do get tired, but you take more chances in those 10 minutes because you're not as fearful of the repercussions, right? Whether it is moving your line a little bit more towards the goal so that you don't have as many defenders in the event of a fast break the other way. You don't do that necessarily in minute 30 in the first half, but you might do it in minute 90 because you're trying to think about when in hockey. Oh my God, I am on fire right now. Think about in hockey when they pull the goalie, right, to give themselves a better opportunity. They're desperate in those last minutes and they're willing to give up an empty net goal in order for an opportunity to tie up the game. And I think in this one, knotted up at 0-0, Ghana felt like they needed to win this one. And if you were watching the game, you know, when you're looking at the stats, I mean, Panama had possession 63% of the time. Think about those statistics. When you're live betting soccer, those are things you look at. But like Brad said, loved it. You got to be watching the match because despite the possession advantage to Panama, Ghana certainly could have had better opportunities. Now, they didn't have a shot on goal in the first half, but second half, 8 shots, 3 on target. Think about that. 8 shots, 3 on target. Obviously, they were a bit more physical, allowing to pull up the victory, but wow. That's why the World Cup is awesome. Imagine for a second, everyone, what Ghana is like right now. You just scored a last-second goal in your first match of the World Cup. It's Wednesday. Like, Ghana is going up right now. Like, the bars, the town, neighborhood watering holes. Like, everybody is going crazy. And in Panama, quite the opposite. Quite the opposite. My wife is sad. She lived in Panama for like a year and a half. She was cheering for them. But Ghana on the other side, them boys. Now, you still have an opportunity to lay some bets down. Fortunately, there's another game that's happening tonight. Of course, I'm talking about Colombia and Uzbekistan. Colombia -270 in this one. Now, just like any other sport, right? If you're watching baseball and you're betting on the Yankees and Aaron Judge to hit a homer, it's juiced because so many people are on top of it. So the lines have to adjust accordingly. If you're talking about Steph Curry and the Warriors, things get juiced. Well, Colombia is no different. Like, they are the darlings of the tournament. They have a guy named James, who was an absolute stud the last World Cup. I'm talking about like absolute stud. actually 2 World Cups ago. And now, you know, this is an opportunity where the Colombia team is, you know, changed the narrative on their squad. They have a lot of forwards that, you know, Luis Diaz that's joining James. But, I mean, this is a game where if you do think, again, if you like your team, where 270 is not enough value for you, but maybe you say, man, they're going to win by 2 goals, right? And when you're putting that -1.5, just like a run line in baseball, you're going to get significantly better odds. But what I would encourage you to do is, if you are going to take that bet, wait till the game starts. Because you're going to get better odds once the game starts than the 270. If you wait till the 10th minute and there are no goals, now obviously you run the risk of them scoring early, kind of like how Portugal did in the 7th minute or Team USA did. But more often than not, that's not happening, right? So if you wait 8 to 10 minutes, you allow those odds to drop down a little bit, then you can find yourself in a more favorable position to grab a team like Colombia. Now, this game's at 9 o'clock, so it'll be starting in a little bit. I'll be watching it. Goal scoring, again, something that you could look at to try to get yourself in the right frame of mind. But this has been quite the tournament. And it goes on for a while. Like, group play goes on for almost 3 weeks. I mean, the Team USA plays their second match this Friday, and then they have another match next Thursday. So you're talking about over the course of 3 weeks, you're playing 3 matches, and then you get to the knockout stages. So, I mean, this thing's going to be going on for a while. And I think, just like any other sport, it behooves you to watch these games now, because then when you're watching, if you've watched enough games, then you've kind of seen the form and quality of these other squads. And you might say to yourself, like, you know, let's say Panama, perfect example. You can say, hey, man, they had a hell of a defense. They were pressing the whole time. They just lost on a last second goal, but I think they're good. And if they go up against another team that maybe is mispriced because, you know, they drew with another team, you know, last time out, you know, you can really take advantage and manipulate the numbers in that way. So, you know, it's in your best interest. Again, it's like Pac-12 after dark, right? 9 o'clock matches on, you might as well throw it on, learn a thing or two, throw some money on it. And then, you know, who knows, you might find yourself up a couple bucks on this whole thing. Now, of course, tomorrow things get a little interesting with the World Cup. I mean, when you're looking at all the matches that are happening tomorrow, we're starting at 11 a.m. Mexico, South Korea is going to be especially in Chicago, like Chicago has so many Mexicans, man, it's crazy. And so the bars everywhere you go is absolutely insane. I work for the Chicago Fire, and they took over a bar in downtown Chicago, or not downtown, Fulton Market. And it's the largest outdoor bar in the city. It's called Recess. And they've turned it into the world's largest soccer celebration is what they're calling it, because obviously trademarking and such. But the first game of the tournament was Mexico, and the place, it was, I mean, this is, again, I mentioned, it's the largest outdoor bar in Chicago, right? Like the third largest city in the country. Imagine how many people are there. And I'm talking about shoulder to shoulder, everyone ready to go. So when you're talking about some of the bigger draws, obviously USA has been great at Recess, and then as has Mexico. The cooler thing about Recess the other day, on Sunday I was there, I introduced the head coach of the Chicago Fire, Greg Berhalter. Obviously, he used to be the head coach of the U.S. men's national team. And his son, Sebastian Berhalter, is on the squad right now. But he was actually a replacement. If you are a soccer fan, the person I was supposed to introduce was Robert Lewandowski. Yes, that Robert Lewandowski. So he was in Chicago over the weekend, and the Chicago Fire were courting him. Obviously, for those of you that don't know, he used to play for Bayern Munich. Then he switched over to Barcelona, a team that Messi used to play on. He was their number 9, the guy that was responsible for scoring goals. And no one, hear me out, not one person in the last 15 years has scored more goals than Robert Lewandowski. And he is of Polish descent, so his team didn't make the World Cup this year. But Chicago, here's a little tidbit for you, has the largest population of Polish people in a city outside of Warsaw, capital of Poland. Think about that. The capital of Poland has a bunch of Polish people, and the next largest population and group of Polish people is in Chicago, not in Poland. The number 2 city in Poland has nothing on us. So to get a guy like Robert Lewandowski over here to Chicago would mean wonders to the squad. They're still pursuing him. Greg Berhalter said it himself while I interviewed him, that they're going to try to do all they can to get him here. And again, another international star playing in the MLS does a lot for the league. And you saw Messi. Hey, don't tell me the MLS is bad when our star player hits you with a hat trick. That right there is no doubt about it, and a surefire way to let you know that the MLS is here to stay. All right, we're going to continue the conversation on BetMGM tonight. On the other side, we're going to check some scoreboards, look at some live bets, and find out where you can make a little bit of money. It's Gabe Ramirez. We got more on the way for you here on BetMGM tonight on Westwood Sports, Westwood One Sports.
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25: We are back, and it is Gabe Ramirez hanging out with you right here on BetMGM Tonight. All the way till 10 o'clock, trying to win you some money before you go to sleep. I know how it could be. You lose some throughout the day betting on Ronaldo. Now you're trying to win it all back. Well, we have some opportunities to do just that. I've been really doing a deep dive on Colombia, Uzbekistan right here in this final match of the day in the World Cup. And I'm trying to, you know, the juice is there for Colombia, but I'm like, do I get a -1.5 that's paying even money right now on BetMGM? And I'm like, do I want to be in a situation where I'm watching this match, it's 1-0, and I'm waiting for the second goal, and then Uzbekistan ties it up, and now Colombia just needs to score one? It's a dirty place to be. And this is why I said I shouldn't have gambled today after my heartbreaking loss last night. But got about 13 minutes left before I go ahead and contemplate on that one. But before we get to that, and before I actually lay the money down, let's take a look at the Major League Baseball scoreboard, everything that's going on there. Right now, of course, the Blue Jays and the Red Sox. This one in the bottom of the ninth, Red Sox getting their final opportunity. The Blue Jays just put Max Scherzer on the IL. And obviously, you know, we were talking about them yesterday as a team that could make the playoffs. They're still plus money. The hope is that they still can and they have the talent to get there. But, you know, Max Scherzer, I'm sure, puts a dark cloud over that for sure. White Sox and Yankees. Again, White Sox giving up double-digit runs to the Yanks out in the Bronx. Top of the eighth in that one. But again, it's in order for the White Sox to, and this is a knock on them in the present, they got to win on the road, something that they've struggled to do. We know how effective they can be at home, but you got to win on the road and against good teams. I mean, listen, that's if you want to be viewed as a formidable opponent in the playoffs. If you just want to have a feel-good season, then sure, win some at home, go 500 on the road, lose to the best teams in the league, and then, you know, psychologically set yourself up for the following season in the hopes that you, you know, obviously bolster the rotation. But in the present, sometimes you get reminded, you know, where your team is at and where it lacks in talent. The Giants up on the Braves 7-2. That one's about to be called final shortly. The Brewers up 3 runs on the Guardians. That one in the bottom of the eighth. Cubs still up on the Rockies 8-2. Again, we talked about the offensive explosion. Cubs still sitting 2 games above 500 in this one. But, you know, the pitching performance is what people are going to be talking about most. Javier Assad, we talked about the arms of the Cubs. And their farm system and the ability to bring up other guys that have major league experience. And a guy like Javier Assad, whether it was pitching on Team Mexico or for Team Mexico, excuse me, or the quality innings that he's pitched for the Chicago Cubs, he's someone that is capable. Now, the strikeouts are the issue, right? He pitched 5 2/3, didn't walk anybody, ding, ding, ding, right? And he actually only struck out 1. So the swing and miss stuff is not necessarily there, but Javier Assad, where he's at in his career, he needs to be more of a pitcher. And changing eye levels and speeds and less than, obviously, because he's not going to get guys out the other way. But, you know, you saw it with Jordan Wicks earlier where you tried to give him the opportunity against someone that had opportunities and had been pitching and got innings with the Chicago Cubs, but that didn't necessarily work out. But the fact that you can lean on Javier Assad says a lot. And then in this one, of course, the bats come alive. PCA with another home run. Dansby Swanson, we mentioned it earlier, went yard in this one. Nico Hoerner got himself a hit. They got him in the 2-hole today with Seiya going 2-for-2 in that 3-slot. Bush as your cleanup hitter is, I mean, Happer going 2-for-3. You know, everybody got a hit in the lineup except for Alex Bregman right now. And it's only about to kick off the top of the 7th. So, Cubs obviously, you know, listen, sometimes the doctor gives you some medicine to make you feel better. And sometimes the scheduling gods give you the Colorado Rockies. And granted, they lost the other day, but I mean, you know, it's what you're hoping for. You're hoping for a team that you can kind of, you know, get right, figure out the swing, get some confidence in your rotation. And the Cubs are definitely right there. Orioles and Mariners kicking off right now. That's probably one you're going to be watching throughout the night to try to see where you want to lay some dollars in that one. But again, a lot of good bets still to be made out there tonight. If you're looking at some stuff, of course, Orioles, Mariners, as I mentioned, and then kicking off in just a few, I think I'm going to do it. I think I'm laying it. Columbia -1.5. It's better, right? It's like when you're thinking life's too short to bet the unders. That's what they say, right? So it's like, why not just go for the gusto? Why not really cheer for a team that you feel like really wants to make a statement? Columbia feels like they're in a position to win the World Cup. To be very clear, you're not just talking about a squad that wants to compete. They themselves feel like they can make a run at this thing. And the easiest way to do that is to get out of your group, create a gap in that goal differential from the very beginning, And again, I think it's like anything else. If you're the closing act of the first round, right, you've seen everyone else play. You want to put on a showing yourself. You heard a lot of the guys. You heard Virgil saying it from the Netherlands. He's like, he was talking about the hydration breaks in the middle. And he's like, he casually let it slip out. But he's like, I watched every single match of the World Cup leading up to my match. So because I wanted to see how it was, playing out. So these guys are paying attention. Everybody's locked in. Nobody's in their respective country, right? They're here in the United States, in Mexico, in Canada, and they are locked into what is happening. So why is that important? Because you're seeing guys like Haaland having multiple goals. You're seeing Mbappe scoring two goals. You see Messi with the hat trick. And if you're James or if you're Diaz, you want to be talked about in the same breath. You want your team to look as dominant as Germany did against Curaçao, as Switzerland did. You want your squad to look like a team that needs to be reckoned with, even though there are still two more games in the group stage. You feel like you want to be that opponent. So, you know what? Did I just talk myself into it? Isn't that what we always do when we pull out our gambling apps? We talk ourselves in to the vision that we have, but does it actually come true? Well, I guess we'll find out. 7 minutes away, Colombia kicks off against Uzbekistan. During the commercial break, I'm definitely going to be laying money on some -1.5. You fade or follow and act responsibly. But still stick around, because on the other side, we're going to bring our producer in, Brandon Combs, and play a little Hot or Cold. He cues me up with a line and a take, and then I let you know whether it's freezing cold or hot like a summer day in Summertime Shy. More bets on the way as the final hour of BetMGM Tonight continues. I am Gabe Ramirez. Do not go anywhere. I got you covered right here on BetMGM Tonight on Westwood One Sports.
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0: is Westwood One Sports Night. Here's Josh Graham and Linnell Willingham.
1: That's Linnell Willingham. He's the youngest in charge. I'm merely Josh Graham. And Linnell, the NBA is the one sport where the month that follows the championship trophy being handed out

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15: A better life with Dr. Sanjay Gupta.
16: Did you know that almost half the vegetables and more than three quarters of the fruit that we eat in this country come from just one state, California? Yeah, it's true. And according to a new report by the Environmental Working Group, a health advocacy organization, a lot of this produce is tainted with PFAS, which are sometimes referred to as forever chemicals. Why? Well, the EPA says pesticides keep America's food supply safe, abundant, and affordable. And of course, these chemicals are used in every state, not just California. Now, if you are worried, though, about how much you're consuming, the best thing to do is to buy organic produce, if and when you can. Organic or not, you should rinse all fruits and vegetables under running water. Don't use any soap. And as one epidemiologist told us, use a brush on sturdier items like carrots, potatoes, and cucumbers. I'm Dr. Sanjay Gupta, helping you live a better life.
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16: 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Welcome to the Killian and Bob Hayes Show. The French captain put on an absolute clinic in New Jersey last night, scoring a brilliant second-half race to send France to a 3-1 victory on the center. 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
3: could have got any girl he wanted. You know, money and fame, I don't think losing the weight made him divorce his wife. I think he could have done that fat and got any girl he wanted. Second of all, he commented that Lamar had the best year of all quarterbacks of all time or something of that when Allen won the MVP. You go back the year before when Lamar won the MVP, check out Allen's numbers. They're better. And also, Allen didn't have Derrick Henry. Now to the Brady point, I don't think Brady is some huge upgrade, right? I think Sean McDermott is a pretty darn good coach in the regular season. Once the playoffs hits, his defense is averaging 30 points. So here's my point. Let's say defense is par for the course, right? He has been successful with good quarterbacks. He stinks with everyone else, but he's been so let's say he ups the offense.
4: Who are we talking about, Brady, or are we talking about McDermott now?
3: Brady now? Okay. Yeah, I'm Brady now, right?
5: We're doing work for Chance. This is a therapy session. You're a delusional Bills fan. Josh Allen threw 18 interceptions.
4: I was about to say, Tyrod Taylor went to the playoffs.
5: How the hell was Josh Allen supposed to win MVP in 2023 throwing 18 interceptions? How was he supposed to do that?
3: That ain't that bad.
5: What?
3: Top
4: five in the NFL.
3: With the numbers he's putting up? With the numbers he's putting up and the receivers he had?
5: He ran for 500 yards. Lamar ran for 821. I'm sorry.
4: Let's let him make his point about
3: Josh
4: Joe Brady.
3: Josh had more yards. Way less talent. Anyways, Brady, like I said, let's say defense is par for the course, right? Joe Brady's pretty good with good quarterbacks. Man, just average 2 more points a game in the playoffs. Maybe that gets us over the hump. I'm not saying he's some huge upgrade. I'm not saying that. I'm just saying McDermott chokes in the playoffs. He is a defensive coach. He is a defensive mastermind, supposed to be. He stinks in the playoffs.
5: How did McDermott choke in the postseason? When Josh Allen...
3: Say that again?
5: How can you blame... The Bills made a panic move because their owner is stupid and didn't know what else to do. The Bills should have just ran it back, man. Josh Allen totally screwed them over in the playoffs. You don't expect your quarterback... What was it, 4 turnovers? In the divisional round? You can't win with that.
4: That's not on McDermott.
3: Guess what? And the Denver game, he threw a dime to the receiver. And I don't. You keep bringing up them 4 turners. It drives me nuts.
5: What do you mean? Why does it drive you nuts that we keep bringing up the 4 turners?
4: Hold on a second. What does that have to do with Sean McDermott, though? You said Sean McDermott choked. And then you're saying it was a great play and they should have won the game. Why did they fire Sean McDermott?
3: I'm just commenting on what he just said. He's blaming Allen for losing that game. Allen put him in a position
4: to win. I know, but I'm saying what you responded with contradicts what you said before that. Sean McDermott didn't choke a playoff game if you're going to defend Josh Allen saying they should have caught the pass and won the game. Like, why did Sean McDermott deserve to get fired?
3: Because his defense averages 30-plus in the playoffs. And he has no answer for KC. And the number one reason.
5: Brother, you gave the Denver Broncos 4 extra possessions. Of course they're going to give up 30-plus points,
3: pal. And it meant nothing. Because he put him in position to win on a chip shot field goal. Chip shot 2 years ago, same thing, man.
5: Are you serious?
4: Chance, I don't know if I can lie. I don't know if I can reason with that. I appreciate the call, Chance.
5: No, but it's Bills fans. It's those Niner fans. They're...
4: Well, I believe what the Niner fans are saying.
5: They're delusional, man. They are.
4: I don't think the Niner fans are delusional. I think you came a couple plays away from beating the Chiefs in the Super Bowl, lost in overtime. There's reason to believe in Brock.

0: The reason I think the Wizards can't go with Darren Peterson is because you got Trae Young in his prime. We got some news earlier in the show that I don't know if he officially announced over the air. Trae Young chose to decline his $49 million player option.
1: Oh, my gosh.
0: With the Washington Wizards. Not a big deal at all. Gives the Wizards a lot more financial flexibility and the potential to maneuver and work the trade market. They still hold the bird rights to Trae Young. But Trae Young is 27, 28 years old, still in the heart of his prime. I would not be bringing in another point guard with my number one overall pick. I actually believe that if they did go with Peterson, that him and Trae Young could probably coexist together in the backcourt. But I look at what the Wizards have struggled with over the past four or five seasons of this rebuild. They need a guy that's just got a ton of gravity offensively. They need somebody that can consistently break down defenses off the bounce, force guys to collapse, create for themselves and others. DeBonta's box office, man. I think he's the most talented dude in this class. And if they go with Peterson, I'd be a little bit surprised.
1: I'm DeBonta first. Mm-hmm. In terms of how I rank these guys, DeBonta first, Caleb Wilson is a close 1B. But we'll place him second for the purposes of this. Then it's Darren Peterson and Cam Boozer, but that's razor-thin separation, too. I got Peterson 3, Boozer 4 in terms of how I would rank the top four guys in this draft. But I don't think there's a lot of separation between those four. If you want Darren Peterson, why not just move back one spot to 2? Like, to me, the craziest scenario possible is Washington taking Darren Peterson at number 1. Because the reason you should be fired up as a Wizards fan is that you know damn well that Utah wants A.J. DeBonta.
0: Right.
1: Why would you let them get A.J. DeBonta at number 2 if you can get something in exchange for it?
0: Yep. Gamesmanship, man. Simply gamesmanship. And I agree that, you know, they're keeping things super close to the vest, though. And that is kind of the reputation that they're trying to, you know, build and create in the nation's capital with a new front office. No one really knows what they're going to do. I am hoping the fan in me, if I'm being honest, if you were to inject me with truth serum, the fan in me is hoping, I'm hoping for chaos from the Wizards on draft night. Like, I'm hoping, I want to see
1: trades.
0: I want to see Anthony Davis rumors. I want to see Trae Young rumors.
1: Caleb Wilson to the Wizards?
0: Oh, Lord have mercy. I would be unavailable. Wednesday night's Westwood One Sports Night would be a solo endeavor for you. If the Wizards selected on Tuesday night, if the Wizards select Caleb Wilson, I'd lose my mind.
1: I'd love it so much.
0: I'd lose my mind.
1: Because I'd buy you a jersey if it happened. I'd buy myself a jersey. I'd be so excited for it. I don't have an NBA team. I might start rooting for the Wizards if they did that.
0: Dude, I'm just happy to be relevant again, bro. I'm happy to have, like, national media members pull up to Cap One Arena. It was some lonely nights at Cap One with me and four other people in a post-game presser. Like, just ludicrous stuff, bro.
1: Honestly,
0: happy we're relevant again.
1: This is a nice segue because I am a diehard, lifelong Carolina Hurricanes fan.
0: Mm-hmm.
1: And last decade, relevant? Linnell, champions.
0: Champions.
1: Last decade, the Hurricanes missed the playoffs 9 straight years. The only national conversation that surrounded them, because small market team, was when are we going to relocate the Hurricanes? The Atlanta Thrashers relocated to Winnipeg. When's that? That was the only time anyone nationally would talk about the Hurricane. And then Tom Dundon takes over as the owner, and Rod Brind'Amour becomes the coach. Promoted from within. Promoted from a previous staff. They made a coaching change. And every year, the Hurricanes have made the playoffs under Rod and Tom Dundon's leadership. 8 straight years making the playoffs and winning a series in at least each year. And they win the Stanley Cup. And here's the part where I become obnoxious about this, Linnell.
0: Mm-hmm.
1: So the Canes, they win it all. They're going to do it again next year.
0: Oh, Lord. What makes you believe I feel like it's so hard to repeat in hockey.

0: There's so much parity in the sport that to Florida repeat, you got to have a juggernaut of a team.
1: And I'm telling you this. The Carolina Hurricanes, you have six defensemen that you play in a game. You have 12 forwards that you play. 12, 18 skaters.
0: Mm-hmm.
1: 17 of the Hurricanes' 18 skaters are under contract for next year. And the exception is Alex Nikishin, who's a restricted free agent.
0: Yeah.
1: In other words, they're running it back.
0: How many?
1: Everybody is back. And this team's not old. Like, the core of this team's younger. And that's the part that really, really excites me.
0: How many back-to-back Stanley Cup champions have we had over the course of the team?
1: Florida just did it. Florida just, prior to the Hurricanes winning, Florida won back-to-back. Speed. What's crazy is...
0: Speed.
1: This is the part...
0: Size.
1: This is the part that's going to...
0: Youth.
1: ...bother the people from up north, our friends from Canada. When we remind people that there hasn't been a Canadian team to win the Stanley Cup since 1993. Gee. And, Linnell, this decade... 2020 till now, we've seen seven champions this decade. Let me make sure I get my math right. Five of the seven are from the southeast part of the United States. You hear people say, oh, no one cares about hockey in Florida or in North Carolina. Tampa Bay 2020, Tampa Bay 2021, Florida 24, Florida 25. The Carolina Hurricanes 2026.
0: And before that,
1: and
0: you had the
1: Vegas
0: Caps.
1: Has a win in 23. You had the Caps won in 2018. So, just saying, it Carolina.
0: It is. I do get why people say that, though. Because geographically speaking, like, it doesn't make a whole lot of sense. But, like, I get
1: people
0: it.
1: People love the Canes.
0: People
1: here,
0: are passionate, though. That's what I think. I think all y'all have there professionally. Is the Hornets and the Canes, right?
1: Panthers.
0: Oh, the Panthers. Well.
1: Well, here's the part that people miss. This is the part that people miss. You have Charlotte and you have Raleigh. Charlotte, people act like those places are right next door to each other. It's a 3-hour drive between these two places. And Charlotte got the Panthers and Charlotte FC and got the Hornets. Raleigh's got the college teams right there, NC State, Duke, North Carolina. But the only professional team's the Hurricanes. So all those fan bases. This is why the Knicks win is similar to this. In New York, you got the Jets and you got the Giants. You got the Yankees, you got the Mets. You got split allegiances. With respect to the Nets, everybody's a Knicks fan in New York. Everybody's rooting for the Knicks. In North Carolina, it's Duke and Carolina. It's NC State. It's split allegiances. Everybody roots for the Canes. So all those fan base, that's where everybody's happy in those places.
0: All
1: everybody.
0: Cheerwine is flowing.
1: Have you ever had Cheerwine?
0: No. Every time we bring it up, I say it like facetiously because I think it's. Sounds nasty and not good. It's cherry soda.
1: That hurts my feelings.
0: Basically what it is?
1: Yeah, it's very
0: sweet. What's the difference
1: sweet.
0: Between Cheerwine and a Shirley Temple? No Sprite?
1: If you like Shirley Temples, you probably like Cheerwine.
0: I used to like Shirley Temples because I knew it was an alcoholic beverage. And as a kid, like I wanted to be older than what I was. So I would order Shirley Temples thinking that it was... alcohol, but it really wasn't.
1: That's pretty funny.
0: I'm embarrassing.
1: When the most entertaining guest in sports talk, B-Dot, joins us, he'll take me to grammar school, and fun is guaranteed to be had. That's next on Westwood One Sports Night.
2: 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Coming off major knee surgery, will the three-time Super Bowl champ still have the Mahomes magic to live up to the contract? Westwood One Sports.
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18: 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We're talking baseball on The Fan.

0: on Sports Night. Here's Josh Graham and Linnell Willingham.
1: That's Linnell Willingham. I'm Josh Graham. And the most entertaining guest in sports talk is B-Dot. He is joining us now. Dot, let's start with basketball before we get to grammar school. The reporting surrounding LeBron James suggests he's going to return to the Lakers rather than join the Warriors or a third stint in Cleveland, any of the other stuff that's been rumored. If those reports are true, how do you feel about that decision?
2: I love it. I absolutely love it, man. I didn't want him going to Golden State. That would have been just such a stupid move, man. That's Karl Malone going to the Lakers. Nobody wants to see LeBron James in a Golden State Warriors uniform. It was almost the same as when I saw Chris Paul in a Golden State Warriors uniform. Wasn't it sad? Like, you got to understand, man, LeBron James has been beefing with Steph Curry his entire career. Well, Steph's entire career. Why would you go and join forces with Steph? Like, LeBron has already been joked on for going and forming these super teams and all these things his whole career. I don't think he should leave out joining a super team, especially in the fact of the Golden State Warriors, because they're not going to win nothing, man. Stay in L.A., stay with Luka, try to make another run with that squad, and go out on your sword, man. Do not go to freaking Golden State. So I love it, Josh.
3: I didn't expect you to say that. I didn't. You called me
2: really?
3: Up.
2: You thought I wanted him to go team up with Steph?
3: I feel like everybody's so pro LeBron and Steph playing together. Like, I guess I never thought of it that way, because, you know, there are some ignorant folks. And I do mean ignorant folks that like to joke and say, well, you know, Steph's better than LeBron all the time. I just drooled over what I just said.
1: Did they not soften this over, whether it was an Olympics or a wedding? Wasn't there a wedding?
2: I'm not sure about a wedding, but of course the Olympics bonded them. And of course, like, Steph playing with LeBron and watching Steph go crazy in real time. So you got to understand, man, like, and Josh, you know this, but I am one of the only people from North Carolina who isn't like the biggest Steph Curry fan. And many people always ask, why, how can you be from North Carolina and not be a Steph Curry fan? And it's because he's always been the nemesis to my favorite players. CP is one of my brothers. CP and Steph went to war for years. There are memes out with CP looking like he's falling and Steph crossing him up. That friendship would never be nothing. No. LeBron and Steph, I'm a huge LeBron fan. So seeing him go to war with Steph and the years, who's better? And that, no, man. Like, LeBron should, I pray to God he does not go team up with freaking Steph Curry. Nor do I think that Steph Curry is a better overall player than freaking LeBron Jordan. LeBron James at all.
1: Uh-oh, here we go. Not gonna do it. B-Dot's with us here. We have don't want to have combativeness in the heart of this conversation. The NBA draft is going to be complete by the next time that we speak, a week from now. So other than the established top four, we're talking about DeBonsa, Boozer, Peterson, Caleb Wilson. Who is your favorite player in this draft? Is there a guy that you're secretly rooting for a great deal just because you like watching them play?
2: Kingston Fleming. Man, I'm a huge Kingston Fleming fan, man. I watched him in high school. Then I watched him go get a year in Houston, man. Like, I just think Kingston is a freaking dog. And I think wherever he goes, like, I think he can have a year sort of like Harper had this year as a rookie. I think he's going to be a dog like Steph Castle. Yeah, I think he's going to be a dog like Steph Castle. Like, I think he's just going to be that type of point guard, man. Like, if you know anything about Kingston Fleming, just watching his background grow up, his story is remarkable. His drive is unmatched. And I'm just a real big Kingston Fleming fan, man. Like, I'm looking forward to him doing some work in the NBA next season, for sure.
1: Linnell, I can tell Linnell's mad at that one.
3: Well, I feel like he's Davion Mitchell with dreads. Like, there's nothing special about him to me. I think the fact that his, like, best trait is his on-ball defense, I think is, like...
1: I think it's speed, too. I think it's speed.
2: I mean, I'm about to say, he's got a strong defensive skill set, bro, but Buddy can put the ball in a basket, and his IQ at PG1 is top tier. Like, and there are certain players that just have that intangible, man, and I think Kingston has that.
1: Here's what's interesting, though. The Harper comp, Harper was kind of elevated by the fact he was on a really good team, and that in terms a lot more people are watching him play versus watching some of the other rookies. Like, more people are watching him play than watching VJ Edgecombe. Doesn't mean that you know, or watching Con Knipple for that matter.
3: We have Harper's impact.
1: Yeah.
3: Not.
1: No. What I'm saying.
3: He can hold.
1: There is a team. There is a team that is picking eighth that needs a point guard. And one of these guys is going to be an Atlanta Hawk. Talking about Mikal Brown Jr., Kingston Flemings, Keaton Wagler, or forgetting one, Darius Akoff. One of those four guys is going to be wearing an Atlanta Hawks uniform, and the Hawks are a pretty good basketball team, and thus there's going to be a heightened sense of exposure. In fact, when we get Rookie of the Year NBA odds, whatever point guard falls to Atlanta at eight is going to be one to consider just because of opportunity and your supporting cast. Do you agree with that?
3: I don't know if I'm going to pigeonhole a point guard to them. I see what you're saying, though. But I think that's fascinating. I'm more stuck on what Dot said about Kingston Flemings, because that's a guy that, as we've kind of already briefly mentioned here tonight, like I feel way differently than everyone else does on Flemings. I didn't like the combine measurables. I think the defense is there. I can't question that. I think he's a guy that can knock down a wide open jump shot, but like, can he break down defenses off the bounce? Can he force defenses to collapse? Like, can he be a true shot creator at the NBA level is what I worry about. I don't know if he's got the size to do it.
2: I think if he would have played more than 1 year at Houston, you'd have seen a lot of that. I think that even at the point guard and as a rookie, he was arguably the best player on that team. And I agree with Josh in the idea that if he goes somewhere, like I do disagree, Josh, that people saw more. Yes, people saw more of Harper because of the playoffs.
1: Yeah.
2: But during regular season, we definitely saw more of VJ Edgecombe than we saw of Harper. And if Harper would have been on any other team, he would have been in consideration and arguably would have won Rookie of the Freaking Year. But because, to your point, he's on a team with Wimby and freaking Steph Castle and those guys, like, you know what I mean? Like, but again, to Kingston Flemings, I think he's going to go somewhere where he's going to be ball dominant. He's going to have the ball, like, majority of the time. And I really think he's going to get to show his skill set, dog. Kingston Flemings is a dog.
1: I want Lanelle Willingham to give me his power rankings of small guards. Just small people in general. Because death taxes and Lanelle Willingham just having something for people who are shorter in sports.
3: I want Jalen Brunson to get remeasured because I'm still convinced that he can't be as short as they say he is based off of what he did. This draft, though, when it comes to this lottery, and this is what we've been saying, I go back to the tournament. I think this is the deepest lottery we've seen in a long time in terms of, I think you can get somebody at 15 who can come in and maybe be the second best player on a title team. Like, I think there's so much upside. See, me and him have been going back and forth with this, Doc. I look at certain guys, I'm not judging, especially with a college freshman. I'm relying on what I learned and saw from him on the AAU circuit as much as I am what he did during his freshman campaign. Because I think, what was the player that we were talking
1: Nate
3: about? Nate Amen. Like, Nate Amen played totally different at Tennessee based off of what he played in high school in terms of what he was able to show. I think Tennessee bogged his game down. A.J. DeBanza asked the best two players in the class outside of him. He said Peterson.
1: Nah, well, you had me talking about how deep the lottery is. It's just when you go to, you can get the second best player on a title team at 15.
3: Nate Amen is 6'10".
1: I don't think Nate Amen would be that good. I think he could be pretty darn good. I don't think he could be that good.
3: I feel like if he gets Jason Tatum, like, he can be Jason Tatum.
1: See, this is the part where,
2: depending on what team he goes to, Josh, like, was it a Heat or something? Who knows?
1: Okay. I guess SGA was taken in that range as well. Somebody cue up the Kobe Bryant SGA Charlotte Hornet draft night hats. You can find those. Those are always good fun. Okay. Now it's time for grammar school. B-Dot, speaking of Charlotte, is based in the Queen City. He's with us here. Westwood One Sports Night. That's Lanelle Willingham. I'm Josh Graham. B-Dot is the most entertaining guest in sports talk. Would you like to quickly run down the rules of grammar school, of which I got a passing grade last week? Just going
2: to
1: throw that out.
2: And you did. Congratulations to you, Josh. And big shout out to my bro, DJ Earn. Last Wednesday, I'm just chilling, and he's like, yo, I'm in Atlanta, and I'm listening to my bro B-Dot. So big shout out to all my ATLians down there that love listening to Josh and Lanelle out here. But this is grammar school. It's very simple. I have three urban words or phrases. I will deliver those to Josh. If he gets 2 out of 3 correct, he has a satisfactory grade today in grammar school. He has one lifeline where he can ask Linnell for assistance if he gets stalled out on one of the questions. Are you ready, Josh Graham?
1: Yes. What's the first word or expression?
3: Oh, God.
2: What's a big back?
1: A big back. Is this a noun?
2: Maybe an adjective. I don't know.
3: Definitely an adjective.
1: So somebody is a big back. There's a big back.
3: I think we need to introduce a shot clock as well, by the way.
1: Well,
3: I've been talking to the committee and the rules analyst here at grammar school, and I think a shot clock needs to be implemented. This isn't high school basketball, Josh.
1: Fine. Shot clock's running out. I'm going to use my lifeline. What's a big back, Lena?
3: What? Why are you using your lifeline?
2: Wow.
3: One of the most commonly used words. It doesn't matter if you're black, white, purple.
1: What's it mean?
3: Blue. Donald Trump knows what a big back is, Josh, probably. Are you kidding?
1: Well, what is a big back?
3: I'm not letting you use me on this.
1: No, I just said I get to choose when I use the light. There's only 3 words.
3: You don't know what a big back is?
1: Hence is why I used you as a lifeline.
3: You think I'm a big back?
1: I don't know what the
3: big back is. You know what you're saying? Is that why you asked me? You should go. You big ass. You know what, guys? That's all right. Because I pick up everything that you put down. That's why you turn the same color as that damn jersey. A big back is somebody that eats too damn much. Greedy, could be pre-diabetic. That has nothing to do with how much you eat, by the way. It's just, it can be hereditary. I apologize.
1: So why is that not a noun? That's the part that confused me. That's immediately where my head went. I'm like,
3: Robert, are you not listening?
1: No, I'm saying you said it was somebody that eats too much. That sounds like a noun. Like that person is a big back, and you got offended at me saying.
3: What you have a tough time doing, and I understand this. You're both like a golfer. Let me finish for a second. That wasn't the end of the explanation. A big back, someone that eats too much. Their back is literally widening because of how much food they consume. They eat too much. They're greedy. I'm not going to go and mention the pre-diabetes thing again, but you get it. They could be in need of a GLP-1.
1: Got it. Linnell, is that correct? Or a B-dot?
2: Don't get your black friends mixed up, Jack.
3: There we go. This is the second week.
2: But yes, that is correct, Josh. To correct, a big back is somebody who eats a lot. You're just gosh, big back.
3: Yeah. But Josh, in all seriousness,
1: when is the right one for me to use the lifeline?
3: You know,
1: every time I ask you,
3: there's certain things like you know when you're single and you're around like smart women at the bar and you like play stupid and they think it's cute. This is not the bar. I just think you're just out of touch now with society that you don't know what a big back is. I can call my 90-year-old grandmother, Frances Hawkins, and say, Frances, what's a big back? And she say, now? Sounds like somebody eat too much. Right. You should know what a big back is, too.
1: What's the next word or expression?
2: I'm almost positive you will not get a satisfactory grade today, Josh, because that was the easiest one, and you've used your lifeline.
3: That's embarrassing. It is. Okay.
1: Sorry.
2: What's a grippy socks vacation? Grippy socks vacation.
1: Grippy socks.
3: Come on, dude. Think about it. I didn't even know it. I've never heard the term before. I swear to God, I think I just put it together in my head. Because only, you know what? I'm gonna shut the hell up.
1: I'm gonna say that these terms are linked in a way. It's a grippy socks vacation is when you are going.
3: Come on
1: an all-you-can-eat rampage.
2: Grippy socks, is that your final answer?
1: Yeah.
3: That's terrible, Josh.
2: 100% incorrect.
3: Can I guess what a grippy sock vacation is?
2: Yes. What's your guess, man?
3: I've never heard the word before. I've never heard the phrase. There's only one place you get grippy socks. It's at the hospital. A grippy sock vacation is a stay in the hospital.
2: 100%.
3: God darn it, Josh. You know I'm black. But it's even a black phrase, I feel like. A grippy sock. What brother you know talking about a grippy sock vacation? My aunt told me when I was growing up, when I was at Bethany College, she said, boy, you better get somebody to take you to the damn urgent care. Don't call no ambulance. It's too expensive for a grippy sock vacation when you get traveled to your when you get the damn the escort to your grippy sock vacation, it can be a problem.
1: My mom has such a thick southern accent, she calls it ambulance.
3: The ambulance.
1: The ambulance. Yeah, and the lamp.
2: Josh, okay, you've upset Linnell tonight.
1: I always do.
2: Yeah. This word is called based. B-A-S-E-D. Based. What does based mean?
1: I think I know this one. I think based means that you're somebody that knows ball, knows a thing or two, so to speak, that you're plugged in. Like, oh, you're based.
3: This
1: like,
3: man
1: you,
3: used,
1: you have common sense. You have common sense.
3: This brother used based like a southern based restaurant. That's basically what you just tried to do.
1: I thought that's what it meant.
3: That's the real word. This is grammar school. Not Encyclopedia Britannica.
1: See, this is what happened to me. I overthought it last week in the one that I got wrong.
3: The problem is I don't think you're thinking at all. That's what I'm assuming.
1: What is the answer? You're the one that says I need a shot.
2: Is that your final answer, Josh?
1: Yes.
2: Yeah, that's incorrect. That's incorrect.
1: Ah, okay.
2: Based means you're unconcerned with what other people think. You don't give a damn what people think. Man, you're based. Oh. I don't give a damn what you think about this. I don't give a damn what you think about that. Based. I actually had to look that one up. That was one that I just saw. I saw in conversation. I was like, what the hell does that mean? And then I went and Googled it. And if you Google slang based, it comes right up. Unconcerned with what other people think. Go figure.
3: Because of what my Netflix history has been and what I do after the show ends at 2:54 a.m. Eastern time, I was just watching the crack documentary on Netflix. So I thought when you said based, I was thinking free base or something. Right. I was thinking some sort of crack reference.
2: Yeah. Yeah. Nothing to do with drugs. And I would just like to say, Josh, that you did not get a passing grade today, a satisfactory grade today in grammar school. You really should have went 0-3, but we'll give you big back. Because Linnell gave you that.
1: I think I would have gotten big back. I think the mistake I made was not using the lifeline on the second one. And if I would have gotten the first one right, I could have gotten a passing grade. It's just.
2: Agreed.
3: But you did not. And you failed.
1: There could be post game press conferences for grammar school where.
2: Yeah.
1: Yeah, you know.
3: You know, Willingham, DC Free Press. Why are you so bad at grammar school?
1: Why did you say Westwood One? You got to work.
3: That's my other job.
1: Oh, got it. Why am I so bad? I might. We're just going to put in a better effort next time, try to help the ball club.
2: We're gonna, about it.
1: Yeah. You know, try to take it one day at a time.
3: What if the Carolina Hurricanes and Rob Rindemore knew how you performed in this game? You think they would allow you in the building as often as they do? You think they'd be as friendly as they are to you if they knew that you can't even –
1: I'd love to go to Carolina Hurricanes and try to ask them these questions.
2: Yeah.
3: Rob Rindemore would be pissed.
1: Just to see what happens. He might be. B-Dot, we're not cursing this week because we have something to tease too. And what we're teasing too. Yeah, I know. It's crazy. What we're teasing to. Thank you for being here, by the way. I know you're out and
2: not
1: about
2: a problem.
1: Late tonight. Appreciate you.
3: You're looking like, are you serious?
2: No, thanks for having me, man. Hey, you make sure you keep listening to this tease.
1: We're putting the show to bed next.
0: We're a month away from NFL training camps opening. The return of Patrick Mahomes. QB battles in Cleveland, Minnesota, and Atlanta. Myles Garrett joining Matthew Stafford in LA. 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
20: Need a boost in the morning? Bill and Rookie have you covered. Bill brings the facts. Rookie brings the positivity. And you get a perfect blend of Packers news and morning mayhem.

0: our guy Mike, to Denton Day, for taking care of us in all the ways that they do. Fun stuff. LaDown Willingham.
1: I actually told myself I wouldn't speak for you for the rest of the show because you're a horrible ass performance in grammar school.
0: Oh,
1: I still cannot believe that probably the most universal term that he gave you tonight. You used your lifeline on it, man. It's just not reading the Stoughton report, Josh.
0: I just wanted to get off to a good start.
1: I feel that part.
0: And then that's confidence in, can you get one of the last two right? And I just couldn't do it. I couldn't figure out, couldn't solve the puzzle, so to speak. Okay. We need to close things out. Before we do so, a reminder that you should be subscribed to our podcast. If you miss anything that we do, the podcast you can find, Westwood One Sports Night, on Apple Podcasts and on Spotify. In addition to that, we're on YouTube. That's how a lot of people consume the program. You can watch us in addition to seeing us, or in addition to listening to us. You get the idea. Westwood One Sports Night is where you can find us there. Let's close things out by putting this show to bed. All right. Need to give a congratulations to North Carolina and to Oklahoma. That is your championship series matchup in the College World Series. Now, I don't know how much college baseball you consume, Linnell, but are you familiar with where the College World Series is held each year?
1: Is it in Norman?
0: It is not. It is not far from there, though. Omaha, Nebraska.
1: Omaha.
0: Every year. Gotta go to Omaha. Now, across the street from the stadium they play these games is a place called Rocco's. And at Rocco's, they've had this tradition for a while where you have the 8 schools up on a whiteboard. And when you buy a $5 Jell-O shot at Rocco's, they ask you, well, which team are you rooting for at the College World Series? Who are you representing? And next to each school, they have a count for how many Jell-O shots during the College World Series your school has accounted for.
1: That's damn cool. So, the only question I have with this, one, a $5 Jell-O shot's a tremendously priced Jell-O shot. I feel like $3.50 is like the real range in today's economy that people would be, you know, acceptable. How many, who's in the leaderboard? Do we know? Is that?
0: I have it right here. I have the information for you.
1: Can I guess?
0: So, well, the 8 schools that are there,
1: mm-hmm.
0: You have North Carolina. You have, as mentioned, they're facing Oklahoma, West Virginia, Troy, Ole Miss, Georgia, Texas, and Alabama. Those are your 8 schools. There is a school that's running away with it. And this school, by the way, as of the last update 3 hours ago,
1: mm-hmm.
0: has more than 3 times the amount of the next closest school in Jell-O shots that have been purchased.
1: What do you think? Well, you know the answer, huh?
0: Yeah, it's one that seems... You should know this one.
1: I probably spent a lot of time on this college's campus during my years in college. Am I barking up the correct tree?
0: Maybe.
1: Is it the Mountaineers of West Virginia University?
0: 27,194 Jell-O shots.
1: Hold on. Can you say that number again?
0: 27,194. Now, they got off to such a hot start on the first
1: day. That's $135,000, bro. At $5 a Jell-O shot? Holy cow.
0: The next closest is Ole Miss at $88.96.
1: Like,
0: so nobody
1: water.
0: More than three times the amount. So, West Man. By God, Virginia, taking care of business. The record is LSU at $62,000, $64,000. Couple years ago.
1: That's a lot of ching-ching for old Rocco's, man. That's the first thing I thought when you said that was, they're raking it the hell in, aren't they? Holy cannoli.
0: Yeah. So there you go. West Virginia, not in the championship series, but they did handle their business well and represent their school well at the Rocco's Jell-O Shot Challenge in Omaha, Nebraska.
1: A 16 seed, too. That's something.
0: We are the home of the College World Series. Westwood One Sports. We carry it. Championship Series won't start until Saturday. There was a really sweet moment, though, out on the baseball diamond that kind of defies belief. So, Oklahoma's facing Georgia. Oklahoma beat Georgia today to advance to that championship series. And apparently, there were brothers on both sides of this game. The Branch family. Colby Branch plays for Georgia, and his team was trailing 11-3 in the bottom of the ninth. And he's a senior. This is his final at bat in college, because you're down 11-3 and you're going to get eliminated bottom of the ninth. This is your last college at bat. His brother plays for Oklahoma and plays second base or shortstop. Colby hits the home run, and in his final college at bat, it pans to his parents in the stands. They're weeping. And as he rounds second base, Colby high-fives his brother, who gives him a high-five for hitting a home run against his team, his last collegiate at bat.
1: It's what sports are about, man. That's the type of stuff that sounds like scripted, though. Even though clearly it's not. Like, that's surreal, man. That's something they'll be telling the grandkids about. Telling the children.
0: Pretty cool.
1: About, telling the nieces, nephews.
0: Linnell Willingham.
1: That's my name.
0: Tonight was fun. The next time we do this together, it'll be after the NBA draft is complete. It's right there. It's right around the corner. Appreciate you. Follow him on X at Nell_BTP. I'm at Josh Graham Show. This has been Westwood One Sports Night. Drake Toll's on the way.
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14: Recent survey conducted by Common Sense Media found one-third of teenagers prefer AI companions over humans for serious conversations. There's a term for that, social offloading. And experts we talked to warned that this habit could be stunting emotional growth, leaving an already isolated generation who came of age during the pandemic even less prepared for the messiness of human interaction. Sure, AI can help you polish whatever it is you're looking to say, but that's not very human, right? It's the messiness that makes our interactions with each other so real. It's also what makes them so validating, help us to develop our confidence, our voice, our deep bonds with each other. Psychiatrists we talked to encouraged turning to family or friends when you're struggling to express yourself. They are keen to help. I'm Dr. Sanjay Gupta, helping you live a better life.
15: We all play a role in keeping our community safe. So protect your everyday.
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17: Hey,
4: ABC News. I'm Brian Clark. With the memorandum of understanding now signed by President Trump and the president of Iran, ships are starting to sail through the Strait of Hormuz. Maritime experts say several ships that had been stuck for over 100 days are now moving. Five are linked to China. A French and Italian ship are also underway. ABC's Karen Waugh has more.
6: U.S. officials say the deal takes effect immediately, reopening the Strait of Hormuz, allowing Iran to resume oil sales and beginning a new round of talks over Tehran's nuclear program. Earlier yesterday, President Trump said the memorandum of understanding is not final and that he would resume fighting if Iran does not, quote, behave.
4: After some European allies refused to allow U.S. forces to launch attacks on Iran from their bases, Pentagon Chief Pete Hegseth said the U.S. will review its military presence in Europe. Millions expected in New York City today for a ticker tape parade for the NBA champion Knicks. This is ABC News.
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0: Well, good morning, Fan Nation. Rise up here on the Bill and Rookie Experience. Another day, another 4 hours of mediocrity. I appreciate you hanging out with me here on the Bill and Rookie Experience, minus the Bill. Bill will be in this afternoon again for Talking with T-Bone from 2 until 6 o'clock. Marcus is on vacation. He takes a lot of vacation because he gets a lot of vacation. So, here we go, off and running. We have got a lot of things to talk about today here on the Bill and Rookie Experience. We'll talk a lot of baseball, a lot of Brewers baseball, because I don't know if you were watching the game last night or not, but Cooper Pratt got his first hit.
1: Yeah, I'll probably throw it away.
0: No. This is him talking about his baseball.
2: I'll probably just give it to my parents to hold on to it with the rest of the stuff that I have.
0: There you go. Mom and Dad are going to hold on to the baseball. That's pretty cool. Here's what it sounded like last night.
3: As he shoots one through, and there it is, his first hit in the big leagues. And it comes in his second game. And the fans here at American Family Field stand and cheer.
0: Ah, they're all chanting, Coop! Coop! A little bit like the good old days at Lambeau Field when they'd chant, Coon! Coon! They're chanting, Coop! Coop! So Cooper Pratt gets his first hit. I said this yesterday. I thought maybe they'd give him last night off after all the hoopla around his major league debut and all the hustle and bustle and getting up here from Nashville and all that stuff. But they threw him right back into the lineup. He got a hit, RBI, and a stolen base last night. So there you go. Already paying dividends for your Milwaukee Brewers. So we'll talk a little Brewers baseball today. The U.S. Open Golf Championship begins today, so that means our third BRMCC presented to you by Irish Waters Golf Course in Freedom, where we'll have a little golf up for grabs. After the first break, we'll start taking threesomes. I've got the list of 10. You can only choose one.

0: brought to you by Sure Dry, and your forecast is going to go down like this for today. Well, it'll be cloudy early, peaks of sunshine expected late, 74 for the daytime high, clouds this evening. And then tomorrow, plenty of sunshine and a high in the mid-70s. There you go. That's your forecast here on the BRX. 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
1: Good morning, Fan Nation. I'm Rookie with your Fan Sports Flash. The Milwaukee Brewers ran their winning streak to three games with a 9-4 victory over the Cleveland Guardians at AmFam. Jackson Churio and Christian Yelich each cracked a home run and drove in a pair in the win. Chad Patrick struck out seven batters in 3 1/3 innings in relief to get the win. Cooper Pratt also got his first major league hit last night.
2: As he shoots one through, and there it is, his first hit in the big leagues. Second game, and the fans here at American Family Field stand and cheer. That ball goes on the mantle for all time.
1: The Brewers and Guardians wrap things up this afternoon. Shane Drouin will go for the Brewers. First pitch is set for 1:10. Elsewhere in the bigs, Houston beat Detroit 4-2. The Blue Jays over the Red Sox 3-0. The Yankees doubled the White Sox 10-5. Baltimore over Seattle 5-3. San Francisco took a pair from the Braves 7-2 and 7-5. The Mets over the Reds 9-1. The Marlins hammered the Phillies 12-4. The Padres over the Cards 6-1. The Cubs beat the Rockies 8-6. Interleague play saw the Royals beat the Nationals 6-2. The Dodgers over the Rays 5-4. Diamondbacks beat the Angels 8-1 and the Pirates over the A's 12-4. The Kekana Ghosts will play for the Division I State Baseball Championship game tonight after knocking off Nicolet 7-1 in the semi. Senior pitcher Bron Schaefer pitched a complete game, allowing just one run and giving up two hits while striking out eight. Kekana is looking for their first state championship since 1953. The Ghosts will face the winner of Madison Memorial and Muskego, who will play at noon today. The title game is set for 6:05. The Quad Cities River Bandits used small ball to beat the Wisconsin Timber Rattlers 3-2 last night in Davenport. The River Bandits used back-to-back bunts in the sixth inning to get the go-ahead run across the plate and then held on for the win. The third game of the series and the final game of the first half of the season is set for 6:30 tonight. Turning to football, the Green Bay Packers are wrapping up their off-season schedule. Green Bay will take the field today for its final OTA session of the spring. The team will then break until training camp begins later in July. A key member of the Tampa Bay Buccaneers defensive line wants a new contract. Head coach Todd Bowles confirmed to the media on Wednesday that Vita Vey is holding in while the team conducts mandatory minicamp. Bowles says it's just part of the business as the 31-year-old watched practice from the sidelines. Vey is heading into the final year of a deal that will pay him $17 million. However, none of that money is guaranteed. Another golf major is up for grabs with the arrival of the U.S. Open today. J.J. Spahn, who won last year's tournament after finishing atop the leaderboard by two shots at one under par. The 35-year-old will be alongside Scottie Scheffler and amateur Mason Howell for the first two rounds. Turning to basketball, the Green Bay Phoenix men and Wisconsin will face off this fall. Phoenix coach Doug Gottlieb said yesterday that his team will play the Badgers for an exhibition game October 15th in Green Bay. Wisconsin has won the last 12 meetings between the two teams. And finally here, Caitlin Clark is getting her own signature Nike shoe this fall. The sportswear giant will release the Caitlin 1 on October 1st. It'll cost $140. That is the Fan Sports Flash. I'm Rookie. 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
1: It is 6:16, Sports Radio 107.5, 1400 The Fan, the Bill and Rookie Experience minus Bill. Scott says the Ghosts win 7-1 over Nicolet. We just had that in the Fan Sports Flash. And yes, they are going for their first division state championship since, what did we say, 1953? Good luck to the Ghosts. Thank you, Scott. Kurt says, good morning, Rookie. I think the fans are chanting Coop because of Cecil Cooper, who used to play first base for the Brewers back in the 1980s. I'm gonna disagree with you. I'm going to say I think they're chanting Coop because it's his first name, much like Cooper's last name. Cooper Pratt's first name is Cooper, and that's why I think they're chanting Coop, because of Cooper Pratt. Brooke from Kimberly says, morning, Rook, instead of referencing the John Coon chant when talking about the Brewers fans saying Coop from Cooper Pratt, a better reference would be, okay, Cecil Cooper. That's fine, just as Kurt said, but that's the same thing. just reminded me of Coon. I wasn't here for Cecil Cooper. I was here for John Coon. So Coon, Coop. But they, you know, they maybe they get it from Cecil Cooper as well. But yes. Now, let's get on to a little golf here. The U.S. Open, I got to give me some golf music, first of all. Here we go. A little golf music queued up. There we go. All right, the U.S. Open gets underway here shortly at Shinnecock Hills. And we have the BRMCC set to go, third of four. Let's see, playing for golf at Irish Waters Golf Course in Freedom, sponsoring the BRMCC all summer long here on The Fan. So, we're going to take like five a segment. We might do this all morning long so that we can get a little sports talk in here as well. You can only take one out of the top 10 favorites and then add two others. All three golfers have to make the cut or you don't make the weekend, and we're playing for two rounds of golf with the cart at Irish Waters. So here's a group of 10 golfers that you can only choose one from. Scottie Scheffler, Rory McIlroy, John Rahm, Xander Schauffele, Tommy Fleetwood, Matt Fitzpatrick, Cameron Young, Ludvig Åberg, Russell Henley, and Bryson DeChambeau. First name, last initial. Let me get my phones up. Let me get all ready to go. Good morning. You're on the BRX. Who's this?
3: Dan W.
1: Dan W?
3: Yes.
1: Dan, who do you got? By the way, do you hear everything okay, or are you getting a little echo? Because there's a button pushed that I'm not sure it's supposed to be pushed or not.
3: The phone is fine, yes.
1: Okay, very good. All right, Dan W., go ahead with your three.
3: Rory McIlroy.
1: Rory.
3: Russell Henley.
1: Henley. Okay.
3: One more, Carla. Colin
1: Morikawa. All right, you're good to go. Thank you very much. Good morning. You're on the BRX. Who's this?
4: Brock B.
1: Brock, how you doing?
4: Good, you?
1: Oh, living a dream, baby. All right, who you got, Brock?
4: Russell Henley.
1: All right, I got Henley in my group, too. Do I have to change him or what here? You guys are... Oh, no, I don't have Henley. My bad. Okay, go ahead.
4: Chris Gotterup.
1: Oh, okay, hold on. Gotterup. I'm going to have to... Okay, go ahead.
4: And then lastly, Cam Smith.
1: Cam Smith. All right, Brock, appreciate it. Thank you. Have a good one. Good luck. Let's see. I'm going to have to... Dan W. is already disqualified, for crying out loud. See, this is when I need Bill here. He took Rory, Henley, and Morikawa. Henley and Rory are in the 10. So Dan W. already got disqualified. So there you go. Hi, good morning. You're on the they're gone. Hi, you're on the BRMCC. Who's this?
5: This is Rick and Nina.
1: Rick, how you doing?
5: Good, buddy. All right, you ready for this?
1: I've been waiting all night.
5: I know, me too. Matt Fitzpatrick.
1: Fitzpatrick. Patrick, okay.
5: Patrick Reed.
1: Patrick Reed, okay.
5: And Brock's guy, Chris Gotterup.
1: Chris Gotterup. All right, good luck. Thank you, sir.
5: Thanks,
1: yep, see you later. Let's see. Let's go over here. Hi, good morning. You're on the BRX. Who's this?
6: Benji G.
1: Benji G. All right, who do you got, Benji?
6: Scotty Scheffler.
1: Scheffler. I was wondering what took so long for everybody. Okay, go ahead.
6: Patrick Reed.
1: Reed, okay.
6: Brooks
1: Koepka. Brooks Koepka. Did he win at Shinnecock? Did I say that yesterday on Sports History? Mm-hmm. I can't remember. All right, good luck, Benji. Appreciate it. All right, one more here. Good morning. You're on the BRX. Who's this?
7: Robert H.
1: Robert H. Okay, Robert H., who do you got?
7: Tommy Fleetwood.
1: Fleetwood. Okay.
7: Sam Burns.
1: Burns, okay.
7: Wyndham Clark.
1: Wyndham Clark. All right, good luck to you. Thanks for calling in. All right, there you go. That's we took five callers here. Dan got disqualified. Our very first caller of the day can't follow the rules. Dan, what are you doing? You're killing me here. Rory, Henley, and I got that only because I was talking to Brock B. Again, remember Scheffler, Rory, Rahm, Shoffley, Fleetwood, Fitzpatrick, Cameron Young, Ludwig Oberg, Russell Henley, and Bryson DeChambeau. Only one of those 10 golfers can you have in your threesome. We'll do it again in the next segment. It is 622 Sports Radio, 107.5, 1400, the Fan, the Bill, and Rookie Experience. So the Milwaukee Brewers win last night. Cooper Pratt gets his first major league hit, gets his first major league RBI, gets his first major league stolen base. So there's pictures of Cooper Pratt in the clubhouse after with this ball. Boy, they had a nice case all ready to go for it, and he's displaying the ball. And I'm wondering, so what do you do? Do you get the base from your first stolen base after the game is over? Do they pluck it out of the field and say, "Here, Cooper, here's the base for your first stolen base"? And do they give you the ball? Do they take the ball out of play for your first RBI? Did he get his RBI on his first at bat? I'm trying to think last night. On his first base hit. But anyway, like the stolen base, do you get to take the base home with you at the end of the night? Anyway, all right. Cooper Pratt, let's hear from Cooper Pratt. Cooper Pratt talked about yesterday, game two was a lot calmer, as you can imagine, than game one.
8: A lot calmer. Yesterday was kind of like trying to figure out the schedule, trying to figure out where I was supposed to be, when I was supposed to be there, not be late. I'm trying to figure out the ins and outs, kind of. And then today, after having yesterday, knowing when to do stuff, not being rushed, and then, like, just it was more relaxed because I got the first one out of the way, and then it was just like, okay, you had your day, now it's time to play.
1: All right, there you go. That's got to be a big relief, too, don't you think? It's got to be a big relief. Get that first hit. All right. Whew. All right. Now I can kind of just settle down, you know what I mean? A lot of pressure. You got to get that first hit. Got to get that whatever. Primarily first hit. And that's done. As you can imagine, Major League Baseball is a little bit different than Minor League Baseball.
8: Yeah, it's a whole lot different than Minor League Baseball. That's for sure. I could care less. Like, obviously, I want to do everything to help the team. But, like, in the minor leagues, you, like, want to get a hit really bad. Like, I just want to, like, if I can do anything to help. It's like the playoff baseball almost in the minor league. Like, you don't care as long as you win. You do care, but you know what I mean.
1: Yeah, it's kind of interesting. I would imagine minor league baseball, there might even be a little bit more pressure there, right? You're in the minors. You have to prove yourself. You have to, every at-bat, you're trying to get a hit. You're trying to make a play. You're trying to impress the big league club, right? You're trying to impress the people that drafted you or traded for you or whatever it may be. I would imagine there's kind of a little pressure down there because you want to move through the system, because if you don't perform well, you're out of baseball. Now, once you get to the big leagues, obviously there's no guarantee that you stay there. But obviously you're going to get opportunities because they believe in you. And in this case with Cooper, they even gave him a contract. But, yeah, a different kind of pressures. Pressures probably at both levels, but probably different kind of pressures being down in the minors. Cooper talking about his first major league hit last night.
8: Would have been nice to have it yesterday, but it was fantastic. I was running. I was like, oh my gosh, go, get through. I was like afraid he was going to like dive or something and throw me out. And once I saw it go through, I was like, oh yeah. And I heard the crowd and it was sick.
1: I love kids. I love the young people's vernacular. It was sick. It was sick. Here's what Pat Murphy had to say about Cooper Pratt.
9: Yeah, I mean, he had two great at-bats where he stayed in the zone and didn't try to do too much, you know. He'll tell you, you know, it was predicted by some great Swami that his first hit would be between the 3-4 hole. That was a prediction that was told to him by the Swami. And then it came true and he started to realize, hey, you know what, I don't have to do too much. So really proud of him, really proud of him.
1: The Swami told him he was going to get the big hit. All right, so the Brewers. Let me give it a little baseball music here for our daily update here about where the Brewers stand. A little twib music here. So
10: with the win last night. By the way, a Cardinals loss as well. Good night for the Brewers. Good night. Brewers got a three-game winning streak going right now. They are 7-3 in their last 10. That is the best 10-game record, last 10-game record in the division right now. So the Brewers are 45-26. 19, count up 19 games over 500. 5.5 game lead on the Cardinals after the Cardinals lost last night. They maintain an 8-game lead over the Cubs. Cubs won. Pirates won last night too, but the Brewers still lead them by 9. The Reds lost and are starting to fade rather quickly. 11 games back of the Brewers. Now, at 45-26, Milwaukee on pace now to win 99.4 games, which would be greater than last year, which was a club record. So on pace to break the club record again this season. 95% chance to win the division. 99.7% chance to make the postseason. 45-26, do your sports math. That's 71 games played. A year ago, the Brewers beat the Cardinals 3-2 in their 71st game of the season to go to 38-33, 5 games over 500 on the year a year ago. 38-33, and as we said, the Brewers are already 45 wins in the book, so they maintain a 7-game pace ahead of a year ago. Brewers will wrap up the series this afternoon against the Cleveland Guardians. That'll be a 1:10 start time down in Milwaukee. By the way, the one note that we didn't get to from last night, Chad Patrick pitched well in relief, which he kind of needed. Another injury, Brandon Sproat left the game with a right hamstring cramp. So we'll see what the status is with him and what they do with him after the cramping last night. He was pitching pretty well, and then the cramp set in, and the rest is history, as they say. It is 6:29 on the Bill and Rookie Experience. We're brought to you in part by Pep's Draft House Pizza. The summer of pizza rolls on with Pep's Draft House and a fan. 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
6: Good morning, Fan Nation. I'm Rookie with your Fan Sports Flash. The Milwaukee Brewers picked up another win last night, 9-4, over the Cleveland Guardians at AmFam. Jackson Churio and Christian Yelich each had a home run and drove in a pair of runs in the win. Chad Patrick struck out 7 batters in 3 1/3 innings of relief to get the win. Brewers manager Pat Murphy on Patrick's outing.
7: That's the way Chad's been pitching all year. He had a couple hiccups, one in whatever, wherever we were, where he didn't have that same conviction. Maybe something else bothered him, I'm not sure, but that's the Chad Patrick we're used to that he's done most of the time. Conviction.
6: Cooper Pratt also got his first major league hit last night. The Brewers and Guardians wrap up the series this afternoon. Shane Drone will go for the Brewers. First pitch is set for 1:10. Elsewhere, Houston over Detroit 4-2. The Blue Jays blank the Red Sox 3-0. The Yanks doubled up on the White Sox 10-5. Baltimore over Seattle 5-3. In the National League, the Giants take a pair from the Braves 7-2 and 7-5. The Mets hammer the Reds 9-1. The Marlins over the Phillies 12-4. The Padres knock off the Cardinals 6-1, and the Cubs get by the Rockies 8-6. Interleague play saw the Royals beat the Nationals 6-2, the Dodgers over the Rays 5-4, Diamondbacks beat the Angels 8-1, and the Pirates over the A's 12-4. The Quad Cities River Bandits used small ball to beat the Wisconsin Timber Rattlers 3-2 last night in Davenport. The River Bandits used back-to-back bunts in the sixth inning to get the go-ahead run across the plate, then held on for the win. The third game of the series and the final game of the first half of the season is set for 6:30 tonight. The Kakana Ghosts will play for the Division I State Baseball Championship game tonight after beating Nicolet 7-1 in the semifinals. Senior pitcher Bron Schaefer pitched a complete game, giving up just one run and two hits. He struck out 8. Kakana is looking for their first state championship since 1953. The Ghosts will face the winner of Madison Memorial and Muskego, who will play at noon today. The title game is set for 6:05 tonight. Turning to football, the Packers are wrapping up their offseason schedule. They'll hold their final OTA session of the spring. Then the Packers will break for summer. Training camp begins in late July. Turning to basketball, the Wisconsin and Green Bay men's basketball teams will square off this fall. Phoenix coach Doug Gottlieb said yesterday that his team will play the Badgers in an exhibition game October 15th in Green Bay. Wisconsin has won the last 12 meetings between the two teams. Turning to golf, another major is up for grabs with the beginning of the U.S. Open today. J.J. Spahn is the defending champ. He's 35 years old. He'll be alongside Scottie Scheffler and amateur Mason Howell for the first two rounds today. The Men's College World Series Championship Series is set. The North Carolina Punchettes take it with a 12-7 win over West Virginia, and Oklahoma advance with an 11-4 win over Georgia. UNC and OU will begin their best of three series Saturday night in Omaha. And finally here, the Vegas Golden Knights didn't take long to find their new head coach. Vegas announced that it has promoted Ryan Craig to lead their NHL team after he spent the past three seasons as the head coach of their AHL affiliate. The 44-year-old will be a first-time NHL head coach and will replace John Tortorella, who guided Vegas to the Stanley Cup Final this past season. That is your Fan Sports Flash. I'm Rookie, Sports Radio 107.5 and 1400, The Fan.
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6: It is 6:39 on the Bill and Rookie Experience. Let's get that golf music going one more time. We got to get more members, more contestants, more golfers in our BRMCC U.S. Open presented by Irish Waters Golf Course in Freedom. couple of rounds, couple of 18-hole rounds and cards on the line for our third BRMCC of the year. We've already done the Masters and the PGA Championship. Still to come next month, we'll have the Open Championship. All right, remember, you can only take one golfer out of the following. Scotty Scheffler, Rory McIlroy, John Rahm, Xander Schauffele, Tommy Fleetwood, Matt Fitzpatrick, Cameron Young, Ludvig Åberg, Russell Henley, and Bryson DeChambeau. Okay? 920-393-1075. Hello, you're on the BRX.
8: Hey, this is Josh P.
6: Josh T, as in Tom?
8: As in Tom, yeah.
6: All right, Josh, who you got?
8: Scotty Scheffler.
6: Scheffler.
8: Justin Rose.
6: Rose, okay.
8: And Terrell Hatton.
6: Hatton. All right, very good. Good luck. Thanks for calling. Good morning. You're on the BRMCC. Who's this?
9: This is Billy E.
6: Billy E. Who do you got, Billy?
9: I've got Russell Henley.
6: Henley.
9: Sepp Straka.
6: Straka. Okay.
9: Aaron Ray.
6: Okay. Got you down. Good luck. Thanks for calling. Good morning. You're on the BRX. Who's this?
10: Jesse G.
6: Jesse G. All right, Jesse, who you have?
10: Rory McIlroy.
6: Rory.
10: Wyndham Clark.
6: Clark. Okay.
10: And Hideki Matsuyama.
6: Hideki. All right, we'll get him in there for you. Thanks for calling. Good luck. Good morning. You're on the BRX. Who's this?
11: Hey, this is Rob H.
6: Rob H. Who do you got, Rob?
11: Scheffler.
6: Okay, just a second. Scheffler, okay.
11: Got her up.
6: Got her up, okay.
11: And Reed.
6: Patrick Reed. All right, got you down. Good good luck, Rob H. All right, final one for this segment. Good morning, you're on to BRX. Who's this?
12: This is Mike K.
6: I'm sorry, say again.
12: Mike K.
6: Mike K. All right, who you got, Mike K?
12: I'm going to go with Scotty Scheffler, Justin Thomas, and Aaron Rye.
6: Thomas and Rye. All right, got you down. Good luck. Thank you very much. All right, we're going to leave it there. We want to get some sports talk in here. Brewer talk in here is what we want to do. All right, so we got five right there. Got a field of 10 or 11. We got some past champions who have been emailing me as well. So we got those folks in. We'll continue throughout the course of the morning getting folks in. We'll first get some late stragglers in too, you know, folks who like to sleep in, give them a chance. And our BRMCC is brought to you by Irish Waters Golf Course in Freedom. Make your tee time today for this weekend. How about that? All right, it is 642 Sports Radio, 107.5 and 1400 The Fan. So the Brewers won last night. What was the final again? 9-4 over the Cleveland Guardians. Third win in a row for Milwaukee. They continue to lead the National League Central Division. They have increased their lead over St. Louis. The Cardinals lost last night, so a solid all the way around. Cooper Pratt got his first base hit last night. All right, got a couple of hits in the ballgame. Drove in a run, scored a run. Stole a base. So good night for Cooper Pratt to get his feet under him, get his cleats under him. Now, Brandon Sproat was cruising along, 3 2/3 innings, 2 hits, 4 runs, all earned walk, 2 strikeouts, 6 gave up, a home run, a hamstring cramp, I think they called it. No, they called it a hamstring cramp. So he had to come out. Chad Patrick, in a sticky situation, comes in, pitches well. 3 1/3 innings, gave up 1 hit, 1 walk, 7 strikeouts. And it was an outing that Chad Patrick probably needed because his last two outings, he got shelled. His previous outing on Saturday, June 13th against Philadelphia, 1 inning, 5 hits, 4 runs, all earned. And the outing before that on June 10th in Las Vegas against the A's, he didn't get an out. 3 hits, 3 runs, all earned. Gave up 2 home runs. And I understand that was in the launching pad, but a couple of rough outings for Chad Patrick until last night when he came in, because he came in mid at bat, so he kind of came in a not an emergency situation, but you know, probably not as prepared as you would like to be. But he came in and did a good job, like I said, and he probably needed that over the last couple of outings, and he felt good about the way he pitched last night.
13: convicted. Just wanted to go out there and give it my all. Didn't know how long it was going to be for, but just wanted to execute pitches and do the best that I could and throw it with conviction.
6: Yeah, and I guess he did that. And this is what I said. I said he had a couple of rough outings in a row. And he talked about those rough outings, being in the bullpen and getting a good outing.
13: You know, those are things you look forward to. And in the bullpen, you got to have a short memory of your last appearances, even though it's hard. It is hard. But at the same time, it's a new opponent. They don't know me, and I don't know them. So get to go out there and try again.
6: A little bit, if you're in the bullpen, a little bit like a cornerback, right? In the NFL cornerback, you get beat on a play, gotta let it go and get back out there and make the next play. A little bit like being perhaps a reliever. You have a bad outing or two in a row and gotta let it go and get back out there and help your team. Pat Murphy on Chad Patrick in his outing last night.
7: That's the way Chad's been pitching all year. He had a couple hiccups, one in, you know, wherever we were, where he didn't have that same conviction. Maybe something else bothered him, I'm not sure. But that's the Chad Patrick we're used to that he's done most of the time. Conviction.
6: All right, there you go. So the Brewers continue to amaze, defy all odds. I'm not sure that's the proper phrase, defy all odds. But isn't it just amazing? 45 wins. 45 wins, and they've played 71 games. So they're not even at the halfway point of the season. And the Las Vegas sports books had the over-under at 83 or 83.5 for wins. I can't remember what it was. It doesn't really matter. It's like 83, 83.5. I mean, they're 28 wins away. 38 wins, I beg your pardon. Trying to do quick sports math. 38 wins away from reaching the over-under. And the season isn't even halfway over. 71 games, got to get to what? 81 games, right? Sports math again for you. I was told there would be no math this morning. Got to get to 81 games before you get to the halfway point. 10 games shy of the halfway point, and they're at 45 wins already. And Vegas had them at 83.5. They continued to defy all odds. 45-26, that is the third most wins in the National League and tied with the Yankees for third most wins in all of Major League Baseball. Even though they have one fewer win than the Braves, and even though they're tied with the Yankees in terms of wins, the Brewers have the second best winning percentage in all of baseball. The Dodgers lead the way with 48 wins. Oh, knock me over with a feather. Shocked what? The Dodgers with the best record in baseball? Say it ain't so. But it's a true. 48-27, 640 winning percentage. Brewers are 45-26, 634 winning percentage. Slightly ahead of Atlanta, who's 46-27. One more win, but also one more loss in the Brewers. 630 winning percentage. And the Yankees is 625 winning percentage. By the way, they've opened up, they being the Yankees, have opened up a 3.5 game lead over Tampa Bay. Remember, Tampa Bay is kind of a surprise story early on, leading the American League East. But they've slipped to 11 games over 500 now. So the Brewers just continue to defy the odds. And win. That's all they do, win. Win. 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
7: Good morning, Fan Nation. I'm Rookie with your Fan Sports Flash. The Milwaukee Brewers ran their winning streak to 3 games with a 9-4 victory over the Cleveland Guardians at AmFam. Jackson Churio and Christian Yelich each cracked a home run and drove in a pair in the win. Chad Patrick struck out 7 batters in 3 1/3 innings in relief to get the win. Cooper Pratt also got his first major league hit last night.
8: As he shoots one through, and there it is, his first hit in the big league.
7: And Guardians wrap things up this afternoon. Shane Drouin will go for the Brewers. First pitch is set for 1:10. Elsewhere in the bigs, Houston beat Detroit 4-2. The Blue Jays over the Red Sox 3-0. The Yankees doubled the White Sox 10-5. Baltimore over Seattle 5-3. San Francisco took a pair from the Braves 7-2 and 7-5. The Mets over the Reds 9-1. The Marlins hammered the Phillies 12-4. The Padres over the Cards 6-1. The Cubs beat the Rockies 8-6. Interleague play saw the Royals beat the Nationals 6-2. The Dodgers over the Rays 5-4. Diamondbacks beat the Angels 8-1 and the Pirates over the A's 12-4. The Kekana Ghosts will play for the Division I State Baseball Championship game tonight after knocking off Nicolet 7-1 in the semi. Senior pitcher Bron Schaefer pitched a complete game, allowing just one run and giving up 2 hits while striking out 8. Kekana is looking for their first state championship since 1953. The Ghosts will face the winner of Madison Memorial and Muskego, who will play at noon today. The title game is set for 6:05. The Quad Cities River Bandits used small ball to beat the Wisconsin Timber Rattlers 3-2 last night in Davenport. The River Bandits used back-to-back bunts in the sixth inning to get the go-ahead run across the plate and then held on for the win. The third game of the series and the final game of the first half of the season is set for 6:30 tonight. Turning to football, the Green Bay Packers are wrapping up their off-season schedule. Green Bay will take the field today for its final OTA session of the spring. The team will then break until training camp begins later in July. A key member of the Tampa Bay Buccaneers defensive line wants a new contract. Head coach Todd Bowles confirmed to the media on Wednesday that Vita Vey is holding in while the team conducts mandatory minicamp. Bowles says it's just part of the business as the 31-year-old watched practice from the sidelines. Vey is heading into the final year of a deal that will pay him $17 million. However, none of that money is guaranteed. Another golf major is up for grabs with the arrival of the U.S. Open today. J.J. Spahn, who won last year's tournament after finishing atop the leaderboard by 2 shots at 1-under par. The 35-year-old will be alongside Scottie Scheffler and amateur Mason Howell for the first 2 rounds. Turning to basketball, the Green Bay Phoenix men and Wisconsin will face off this fall. Phoenix coach Doug Gottlieb said yesterday that his team will play the Badgers for an exhibition game October 15th in Green Bay. Wisconsin has won the last 12 meetings between the two teams. And finally here, Caitlin Clark is getting her own signature Nike shoe this fall. The sportswear giant will release the Caitlin 1 on October 1st. It'll cost $140. That is the Fan Sports Flash. 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
9: 7 o'clock on the BRX first hour of mediocrity is in the books.
10: ABC News, I'm Brian Clark. With the deal officially signed between the U.S. and Iran, ships are starting to move through the Strait of Hormuz. The agreement sets up a 60-day ceasefire to hammer out details on issues like Iran's nuclear program. This morning, Pentagon Chief Pete Hegseth took aim at allies that he says stood in the way of America's fight with Iran.
11: These allies, they put America's sons and daughters, our sons and daughters, at risk by denying them the predictable access facing an overflight that never should have been in question at all.
10: He told the NATO gathering the U.S. is now launching a review of American military deployments in Europe. Rain's falling at an almost unbelievable rate along parts of the Gulf Coast this morning. Radar's tracking some storms, dumping 6.5 inches per hour in parts of Louisiana. There are warnings for potentially life-threatening flooding. Millions of people expected in New York City today to celebrate the NBA champion New York Knicks with a parade. This is ABC News.
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5: 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Northeast Wisconsin's DUI Guy. The All-Star Game is July 14th in Philly. Who will join the Miz in the Midsummer Classic? Who knows? But we suggest you go online and vote. 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

7:03 on the BRX, second hour of the program begins right now. Good to have you along on a Thursday. Bill's in this afternoon, talking with T-Bone this afternoon to 2 to 6 p.m. Marcus is on vacation. Marcus gets a lot of vacations, but he takes a lot of vacation. That's all there is to it. Friendly reminder, a week from tomorrow night, Friday, June 26th, Bill and I are taking the BRX Happy Hour Tour down to the Homefield Pub and Social in the Titletown District. We're going to be hanging out from 5 to 7 p.m. Happy Hour will include $3 domestic 16-ounce cans of beer, $5 Old Fashions, half price off appetizers, a $10 75-cent chili and nacho bar. You can also try their famous beer-battered walleye that night, perfect for a Friday fish fry. And then during happy hour, we'll have the long drive contest in the Topgolf Swing Suite to win a Homefield Pub and Social $100 gift card, plus other giveaways and fan swag. Register for that Traeger pellet grill that we're going to give away at the end of all of our happy hour tour stops. The more you stop by and see us, the more you register, the more chances you have to win it. It's that simple. So again, we'll be a week from Friday, June 26th, 5 to 7 p.m. at Homefield Pub and Social in the Titletown District. 7:04 on the BRX. Some headlines here. We'll give you all the details in a fan sports flash. Brewers win again. That never gets old, does it? Brewers win. 9-4 over Cleveland. Cooper Pratt, a couple of hits, including his first major league hit last night. Drove in a run, stole a base. Big night for the youngster in game two of his major league baseball career. So good for him. Brewers and Guardians will wrap up their series this afternoon at AmFam. 1:10 start time. Shane Drone on the mound for the Brewers. Milwaukee now with a 5.5 game lead in the National League Central Division over the St. Louis Cardinals after the Cardinals lost last night. Brewers and Guardians today at 1:10. Packers wrapping up OTAs this afternoon, their final one, and it's a break for summer vacation. They'll be gone for like 6 weeks, coming back late July for the opening of training camp. Man, it's hard to believe that I'm even talking about that right now. It's crazy. The seasons fly right on by. Kakana will play for the state baseball championship, Division I, tonight, 6:05. And the U.S. Open golf gets underway. Has it even started yet? I'll bet it has. Ah, yeah, let's take a look at the leaderboard here. A handful of guys at even par. Nobody under par right now. We've got 8 guys tied at even par. They're only through a couple of holes. Do we have anybody big out on the golf course right now? Let's take a look. No. Yeah, we're just getting started. Trying to find when is our first big name. I'm looking. Patrick Herrington. Cam Smith. Somebody's got Cam Smith in the BRMCC one person. Chris Goddard. A lot of people have Chris Goddard. They're coming up in the next 10 to 20 minutes. Now, and then we're going to get Brooks Koepka on the course here shortly, Sungjae Im, Tyrrell Hatton, Sam Burns, a lot of the guys, Tommy Fleetwood, Rory's going to go off within the next hour. Yeah, so we're getting there. We're getting

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10: Good morning, Fan Nation. I'm Rookie with your Fan Sports Flash. The Milwaukee Brewers picked up another win last night, 9-4 over the Cleveland Guardians at AmFam. Jackson Churio and Christian Yelich each had a home run and drove in a pair of runs in the win. Chad Patrick struck out 7 batters in 3 1/3 innings of relief to get the win. Brewers manager Pat Murphy on Patrick's outing.
11: That's the way Chad's been pitching all year. He had a couple hiccups, one in whatever, wherever we were, where he didn't have that same conviction. Maybe something else bothered him, I'm not sure, but that's the Chad Patrick we're used to that he's done most of the time. Conviction.
10: Cooper Pratt also got his first major league hit last night. The Brewers and Guardians wrap up the series this afternoon. Shane Drone will go for the Brewers. First pitch is set for 1:10. Elsewhere, Houston over Detroit 4-2. The Blue Jays blank the Red Sox 3-0. The Yanks double up on the White Sox 10-5. Baltimore over Seattle 5-3. In the National League, the Giants take a pair from the Braves 7-2 and 7-5. The Mets hammer the Reds 9-1. The Marlins over the Phillies 12-4. The Padres knock off the Cardinals 6-1.

0: and the Cubs get by the Rockies 8-6. Interleague play saw the Royals beat the Nationals 6-2, the Dodgers over the Rays 5-4, Diamondbacks beat the Angels 8-1, and the Pirates over the A's 12-4. The Quad Cities River Bandits used small ball to beat the Wisconsin Timber Rattlers 3-2 last night in Davenport. The River Bandits used back-to-back bunts in the sixth inning to get the go-ahead run across the plate, then held on for the win. The third game of the series and the final game of the first half of the season is set for 6:30 tonight. The Kekana Ghosts will play for the Division I State Baseball Championship game tonight after beating Nicolet 7-1 in the semifinals. Senior pitcher Bron Schaefer pitched a complete game, giving up just one run and two hits. He struck out eight. Kekana is looking for their first state championship since 1953. The Ghosts will face the winner of Madison Memorial and Muskego, who will play at noon today. The title game is set for 6:05 tonight. Turning to football, the Packers are wrapping up their offseason schedule. They'll hold their final OTA session of the spring. Then the Packers will break for summer. Training camp begins in late July. Turning to basketball, the Wisconsin and Green Bay men's basketball teams will square off this fall. Phoenix coach Doug Gottlieb said yesterday that his team will play the Badgers in an exhibition game October 15th in Green Bay. Wisconsin has won the last 12 meetings between the two teams. Turning to golf, another major is up for grabs with the beginning of the U.S. Open today. J.J. Spahn is the defending champ. He's 35 years old. He'll be alongside Scotty Scheffler and amateur Mason Howell for the first two rounds today. The Men's College World Series Championship Series is set. The North Carolina Punchettes take it with a 12-7 win over West Virginia, and Oklahoma advance with an 11-4 win over Georgia. UNC and OU will begin their best-of-three series Saturday night in Omaha. And finally here, the Vegas Golden Knights didn't take long to find their new head coach. Vegas announced that it has promoted Ryan Craig to lead their NHL team after he spent the past three seasons as the head coach of their AHL affiliate. The 44-year-old will be a first-time NHL head coach and will replace John Tortorella, who guided Vegas to the Stanley Cup final this past season. That is your Fan Sports Flash. 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
0: It is 7:16 on the Bill and Rookie Experience, minus Bill. Bill's in this afternoon for Marcus, who is off through the remainder of the week. Let's fire up the U.S. Open golf music. All right, let's get the lines, phone lines going. And we'll take five more entrants in our BRMCC U.S. Open edition, brought to you by Irish Waters Golf Course in Freedom. A reminder, you can only pick one golfer from the group of 10 here. Scottie Scheffler, Rory McIlroy, John Rahm, Xander Schauffele, Tommy Fleetwood, Matt Fitzpatrick, Cameron Young, Ludvig Åberg, Russell Henley, and Bryson DeChambeau. All right, all three must make the cut. Low score wins from Irish Waters Golf Course in Freedom. Good morning. You're on The Fan. Who's this?
2: This is Paul M.
0: Paul M. Who do you have?
2: Give me Fleetwood.
0: Okay.
2: Got her up. And McIntyre.
0: Okay. Got you down. Okay, good luck.
2: Good.
0: Appreciate that. Good morning. You're on the BRX. Who's this?
3: Steve B.
0: Steve B. All right, Steve, who do you have?
3: Scheffler.
0: Kepka.
3: And Hovland.
0: Victor Hovland?
3: Yes, sir.
0: Okay. You're good to go. Good luck. Thanks for calling. All right, let me flip my sheet over. And let's go back to the phones. Good morning. You're on the BRX. Who's this?
4: This is Kyle L.
0: Kyle L. Who you got, Kyle?
4: I'm going to go with Scotty.
0: All right, Scheffler.
4: Patrick Reed.
0: Reed.
4: And Justin Rose.
0: Rose. All right, good luck. Thanks for calling in. Good morning. You're on the BRX. Who's this?
5: Scott T. from Appleton.
0: Scott T. or P?
5: T. He is in Tom.
0: All right, Scott T., who do you have?
5: I have Cam Young.
0: Cam
5: Patrick Young. Patrick Reed.
0: Okay.
5: Patrick Reed.
6: Yep.
5: And Sam Burns.
0: Sam Burns. All right. Good luck. Thank you very much. Good morning, John DeBRX. Who's this?
7: This is Tom from Nina.
0: Tom from Nina?
7: Yeah.
0: All right, Tom from Nina. What do you have?
7: All right, I'm taking the returning champ, J.J. Spawn.
0: Spawn, okay.
7: Matt Fitzpatrick.
0: Fitzpatrick.
7: And I'm going with the first-timer, Miles Russell.
0: Miles Russell?
7: Yep.
0: All right, you're good to go. Thank you very much. We're going to do one more here. Good morning, you're on the BRX. Who's this? Hello. Goodbye. Good morning, you're on the fan. Who's this?
8: Ryan S.
0: S?
8: Yes.
0: Okay, Ryan, who do you have?
8: Scheffler.
0: Scotty, okay.
8: Hatton.
0: Hatton, okay.
8: And Reed.
0: Patrick Reed. All right, appreciate it. Thank you very much. Best of luck. All right, we'll leave it there. We will do more throughout the course of the morning. We have a lot coming up, our daily trip around the NFL. We're going to talk Epson Golf with Tony Mancia from Sweetgrass up at Island Resort and Casino. Got an animal coming in the 8 o'clock hour as well. And we'll drag this into the 9 o'clock hour, too. So hang tight. We'll get more. Right now, kind of got a small field going, but that's all right. Kind of like it that way. They are on the course. Like I said, not no real big names on the course yet. They're about to get going here when we talk about some of the big names. As again, even par right now is the leader on the course, and we're only a couple of holes in. It's going to be a little bit of time before we get to some of the bigger names, but it's coming quick. So we'll keep you updated, including Chris Goddard, who many people have in the BRMCC. So we'll keep an eye on that as we go throughout the course of the morning here on the Bill and Rookie Experience minus Bill. Now, let me take down the golf music there. And let's get back to a little bit of baseball. So the Brewers, winners last night, 9-4 over the Cleveland Guardians. So I saw this story. This was interesting because here we are. The All-Star break is about a month away. So it's probably a little premature, but this is where the rumblings of trades and things of that nature start to surface. And then you get to the All-Star break. The All-Star break seems to be kind of the point where everybody's got to decide whether you're a buyer, seller, or a stand patter, primarily because when you get to the All-Star break, you know, it's the midsummer classic, and it's the halfway point of the baseball season. Numerically, we're well beyond the halfway point. So you've played more than half your games, and so it starts to heat up. And then, of course, the trade deadline at the end of July. Excuse me. So I saw this, and I didn't go through the entire list. But I did go down quite a ways, and so so ESPN did a story about ranking the top MLB trade deadline candidates, and they're talking about, they had like a list of 100, and Scooble's at the top of the list, the Tigers pitcher, right? 85% chance of being traded, they said. And then, of course, years of control, just the remainder of the season, then he's a free agent. And they write best fits. Every single contending team, but more realistically, the Dodgers, Yankees, Braves, Brewers, Blue Jays, and Rays. And I bring that up because the Brewers, that's the only player the Brewers are linked to. It's a starting pitcher, right? And people talk about the Brewers adding a starting pitcher. I'm not sure the Brewers need to do that. I think more bullpen and a bat, but we're just going to play along with what the national pundits think. And they talk about a starting pitcher for the Brewers. So Scooble is listed with the Brewers. But you go to any of the other starting pitchers, and the Brewers are not on the list. They talk about, and some of it is because of what their contract might be as well. But like Joel Ryan with the Twins, not on the Brewers list.
6: And there's other pitchers, whether they're bullpen guys or starters, that are just not on the, that they don't list the Brewers as a landing spot, so to speak. It is kind of interesting because they, then I scroll down and I scroll down and I go, where's Freddy Peralta on this? And Freddy Peralta is number 11 on the top trade candidates. And they say Freddy Peralta with the Mets, 90% chance of being traded. Rest of the season impact moderate. Years of control just the remainder of this year because he's going to be a free agent. But here's what they say about Freddy Peralta. The buzz, teams are thrilled that Peralta has gotten off to a middling start with the Mets. Unless New York goes on a run, it has to trade the 30-year-old. Why? Because of the Mets' spending over the luxury tax. The best compensatory draft pick they can reap for him comes after the fourth round if he leaves in free agency. Even with his strikeout rate dipping below one per inning, Peralta is still plenty capable of throwing seven shutout innings in a postseason game. And that makes him worth as much And that makes him worth a much better prospect than what New York could get with a fourth rounder. Even better, Peralta is making $8 million this season, an awfully attractive figure for low payroll teams. So that's why teams might be enticed by Freddy Peralta. We talked about this yesterday, I think, and we talked about it a couple of weeks ago, Bill and I, on the BRX. And then they say the scouting report on Freddie has mentioned with Ryan, Joe, the Twins, Peralta is doing a similar thing to explain his success, setting the tone for the rest of his arsenal with a flat, plain fastball at the top of the zone that he commands well. His changeup is the next best pitch, and his breaking pitch is combined for just 25% usage. He just turned 30. Hard to believe Freddie Peralta is 30. Just seemed like he was making his major league debut against the Rockies yesterday. Has a below-average fastball velocity and is listed at 6 feet tall and 198 pounds. So it's good to know that he doesn't succeed due to pure velocity because he'll need angles and command in his favor even more going forward. And then they talk about the best fits for Freddy Peralta, the Guardians, the A's, the Padres, the White Sox, the Cubs, who, by the way, we mentioned a couple of weeks ago that apparently the Cubs have already been kicking the tires on Freddy's availability with the Mets, the Cardinals, the Rays, the Diamondbacks, the Blue Jays, the Braves, and they don't mention the Brewers. And that's why I bring it up, because I, as I said, the only person I've seen linked to the Brewers would be Skubal. But I would do, if I were going to do a starting pitcher, I'd do Freddy. Won't cost you much. Comes cheap dollar-wise. He's familiar with the organization. There's no adjustment period. None of that. But like I said, it almost seems like when it comes to the Brewers, the national pundits have Skubal to the, you know, the Brewers are in the mix on Skubal or nobody. We shall see. But we'll see if the Brewers make a move. We're getting to that time of year where things start to heat up a little bit. I also saw this story on the San Francisco Giants. And talk about whether the San Francisco Giants are going to sell off. They've got a monster payroll. In fact, I'd have to look up what their payroll is. But they have a monster payroll. And it's not going according to plan. San Francisco has the sixth highest payroll at just shy of $200 million. Okay, just shy of $200 million. And they're talking about some of these contracts are massive. The Giants are, what's the Giants record right now? 31-43. They're 12 games below 500. And listen to some of these payrolls that they're going to try to deal. Rafael Devers, he's got 29.5 left on his salary for 2026, and then he's owed $225 million through 2033. Matt Chapman, third baseman. Owed $25.2 million salary for 2026, another $100.7 million through 2030. Willie Adames. Will they move Willie Adames? He has 13.1 remaining for this season, $155.7 million through 2032. Willie batting 229, 34 runs scored, 11 home runs, 29 RBI. Young Ho Lee, $22.8 million left for 2026, $65.5 million through 2029. Here's, Robbie Ray. He's due $25 million for the remainder of 2026. I mean, it's just these contracts. I mean, the San Francisco Giants spent. And what did it get them? They're in fourth place in the National League West, behind the Dodgers, the Padres, the Diamondbacks, then the Giants. Then the Rockies, who, by the way, are only three games behind the Giants. The Giants are closer to last place than they are first place. They're 16 and a half games out. Yeah, I'd try to sell those contracts as well. No doubt about that. But so it's going to be an interesting time. Obviously, it is when we get to this point of the summer with Major League Baseball. All right, it's 7:30, Sports Radio 107.5, 1400, The Fan, The Bill, and Rookie Experience, minus Bill. He'll be in this afternoon for Marcus. Our daily trip around the NFL is on the way.
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0: Good morning, Fan Nation. I'm Rookie with your Fan Sports Flash. The Milwaukee Brewers ran their winning streak to three games with a 9-4 victory over the Cleveland Guardians at AmFam. Jackson Churio and Christian Yelich each cracked a home run and drove in a pair in the win. Chad Patrick struck out seven batters in 3 1/3 innings in relief to get the win. Cooper Pratt also got his first major league hit last night.
19: As he shoots one through, and that is his first hit in the big league.
0: And Guardians wrap things up this afternoon. Shane Drouin will go for the Brewers. First pitch is set for 1:10. Elsewhere in the bigs, Houston beat Detroit 4-2. The Blue Jays over the Red Sox 3-0. The Yankees doubled the White Sox 10-5. Baltimore over Seattle 5-3. San Francisco took a pair from the Braves 7-2 and 7-5. The Mets over the Reds 9-1. The Marlins hammered the Phillies 12-4. The Padres over the Cards 6-1. The Cubs beat the Rockies 8-6. Interleague play saw the Royals beat the Nationals 6-2. The Dodgers over the Rays 5-4. Diamondbacks beat the Angels 8-1 and the Pirates over the A's 12-4. The Kakana Ghosts will play for the Division I State Baseball Championship game tonight after knocking off Nicolet 7-1 in a semi. Senior pitcher Bron Schaefer pitched a complete game, allowing just one run and giving up two hits while striking out eight. Kakana is looking for their first state championship since 1953. The Ghosts will face the winner of Madison Memorial and Muskego, who will play at noon today. The title game is set for 6:05. The Quad Cities River Bandits used small ball to beat the Wisconsin Timber Rattlers 3-2 last night in Davenport. The River Bandits used back-to-back bunts in the sixth inning to get the go-ahead run across the plate and then held on for the win. The third game of the series and the final game of the first half of the season is set for 6:30 tonight. Turning to football, the Green Bay Packers are wrapping up their off-season schedule. Green Bay will take the field today for its final OTA session of the spring. The team will then break until training camp begins later in July. A key member of the Tampa Bay Buccaneers defensive line wants a new contract. Head coach Todd Bowles confirmed to the media on Wednesday that Vita Vey is holding in while the team conducts mandatory minicamp. Bowles says it's just part of the business as the 31-year-old watched practice from the sidelines. Vey is heading into the final year of a deal that will pay him $17 million. However, none of that money is guaranteed. Another golf major is up for grabs with the arrival of the U.S. Open today. J.J. Spahn, who won last year's tournament after finishing atop the leaderboard by two shots at 1 under par. The 35-year-old will be alongside Scottie Scheffler and amateur Mason Howell for the first two rounds. Turning to basketball, the Green Bay Phoenix men and Wisconsin will face off this fall. Phoenix coach Doug Gottlieb said yesterday that his team will play the Badgers for an exhibition game October 15th in Green Bay. Wisconsin has won the last 12 meetings between the two teams. And finally here, Caitlin Clark is getting her own signature Nike shoe this fall. The sportswear giant will release the Caitlin 1 on October 1st. It'll cost $140. That is the Fan Sports Flash. I'm Rookie. 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
6: All right, it is 7:37 on the BRX. Before we get to our daily trip around the National Football League, I would like to get three more contestants in the BRMCC. Real quick, like, let's get three more contestants, trying to add to the list in bits and pieces when we can. Remember, you get one pick out of Scotty Scheffler, Rory McIlroy, John Rahm, Xander Schauffele, Tommy Fleetwood, Matt Fitzpatrick, Cameron Young, Ludwig Oberg, Russell Henley, and Bryson DeChambeau. The BRMCC presented by Irish Waters Golf Course in Freedom. Good morning, you're on the BRX. Who's this?
20: Mike T.
6: Mike T. Who do you got, Mike T?
20: Berg.
6: Okay.
20: Reed. And Matsuyama.
6: Hideki. Now, hold on a second here. Got to make sure. I thought I had another Mike T. No, Mike K. Okay, you're good to go. Thanks, Mike.
20: Thanks.
6: Good morning. You're on the BRX. Who's this?
21: Charlie.
6: Charlie, what's the last initial?
21: C.
6: Okay, who you got?
21: Rory, Corey Connors, Wyndham Clark.
6: And Clark. Okay, you're good to go. Thanks, Charlie. Good luck. Good morning. You're on the BRX. Who's this?
22: This is Dan G.
6: Dan G. Dan, who do you have?
22: Let's go Fleetwood and Reed. And Goddard.
6: Reed and Goddard. Okay, got you down. Good luck. Thank you very much for calling. Appreciate that. All right, that's it. I just had time to get three quick ones in there. We got to get to our daily trip around the National Football League. Hey,
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6: 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Make your house a draft house. Well, Scott Satterfield, he is the head coach of the Cincinnati Bearcats. College football, right? He has fielded plenty of questions from NFL teams about Brendan Sorsby, the quarterback who transferred from Cincinnati to Texas Tech and then got, busted for gambling, has a gambling addiction. So the University of Cincinnati coach expects a lot of questions to increase now that Sorsby has applied for the NFL supplemental draft. Quote, there certainly have been scouts and GMs that have reached out just asking questions and more on a personal level, probably more than the football level, with their interest knowing that potentially something like this could happen. I certainly think now that the news is out over the next few weeks, there's going to be a lot more inquiries about him and trying to find out more about him, Satterfield said Tuesday. He's very talented, has great size, can run, can throw. Satterfield said every NFL team had already asked him about Sorsby, especially early in the year when it seemed Sorsby might declare for the NFL draft in April. However, Sorsby chose to play a senior season at Texas Tech after signing a name, image, and likeness deal worth about $4 million, by the way. But all that's been derailed by his gambling addiction, and we'll see what happens when the NFL supplemental draft rolls around. Another quarterback story for you. The way Joe Burrow feels about this year's Cincinnati Bengals team feels very familiar to him. For the Pro Bowl quarterback, the vibes are similar to what they were when he led LSU to the national championship and had one of the most decorated seasons in college football history. And Burrow says he feels the Bengals could be on the cusp of a similar season. Quote, you go back and watch what I said before the 2019 season at LSU, Burrow said Wednesday. I feel very similarly about this team. I'm so excited to get started and get moving. I wish we ramped this right into training camp so we can continue to improve. Remember some of the comments in his demeanor at the at the end of last season, a lot of people thought maybe he was going to be done. Joe Burrow was going to be done in Cincinnati, that he was going to want to move on. But here he is, all geeked up about the 2026 Cincinnati Bengals. Now, training camp doesn't start right away like he wishes. The Bengals wrapped up minicamp 2 days early, with Wednesday serving as a team activity day before Coach Zach Taylor dismissed the group for summer. So he's going to have to wait like 6 weeks or so before they get to training camp. Another quarterback story for you. Washington Commanders quarterback Jaden Daniels, trying to rebound from a tough injury-filled season, said he likes their new offense, but a lot more work remains. Quote, I still got a long way to go. The Commanders changed offensive systems after last season, hiring David Blau as offensive coordinator after a mutual parting with Cliff Kingsbury. They'll go from an attack featuring more no huddle and less under center to one that will be the opposite. For Daniels, it'll be the second system he's had to learn in his first three NFL seasons. Though the coaches have seen growth, Daniels said he still has a lot to learn. He has looked comfortable with his footwork operating from under center, but he's more focused on other aspects. He said it's about expanding on the foundation that they've built. Kind of an interesting situation with Jaden Daniels, right? He had a tremendous rookie year, suffered injuries last year and fell back. 2 years ago, right, his rookie year, they went to the NFC Championship game. They did get their doors blown off, but everybody thought, whoa, this team's on the come, and Jaden Daniels, and then a setback last year because of injuries and so forth. So there's a couple of quarterbacks that are kind of under the microscope this year, I think. Jaden Daniels being one of them, and the other one, C.J. Stroud, down in Houston, I think. How about another quarterback story? We'll make it four quarterback stories in a row. Cardinals, Arizona Cardinals rookie quarterback Carson Beck said he has jumped headfirst into the early days of his NFL career rather than trying to take things slowly. With uncertainty at the Cardinals quarterback position looming as incumbent starter Jacoby Brissett left Arizona's mandatory minicamp without the reworked contract for 2026 that he so covets, Beck could, in theory, be in play to compete to be the starter for the Week 1 game against the L.A. Chargers. Quote, from day one for me, I didn't want to ease into anything, to be completely honest. Beck said he has been putting in 13-hour days at the Cardinals facility, going beyond what Arizona is asking of its rookie. After the rookies are done with their meetings, Beck spends time with offensive coordinator Nathaniel Hackett and quarterbacks coach Matt Schaub. Beck also has access to first-year head coach Mike LaFleur if questions arise. Quote, it's really cool because obviously Coach Schaub did it. He's been in the league. He played the position, which is so hard to understand what the position of quarterback is if you haven't actually done it. And he has done it. He's been there. He's done it. Another reason why Carson Beck wants to get his professional career started as soon as possible is because the guy's like 30 years old. Didn't he play like 12 years of college ball? Is he the precipitous as to why they're trying to do the five years of eligibility thing? Just wondering aloud. Let's see. Let's do one more story here. We did this one in our Fan Sports Flash, but in case you missed it, we'll do it again. Tampa Bay Buccaneers head coach Todd Bowles has admitted that Pro Bowl defensive tackle Vita Vey is a minicamp hold-in, right? The new thing, hold-in, not a hold-out. It's a hold-in. Vey has been present at practices but has been observing on the sideline and not physically participating. Doing so avoids a fine at minicamps that are considered mandatory. See, this is the greatest thing. They found a loophole. These hold-ins are a loophole to being fined. You hold out, you can be fined. You hold in, I'm here, I'm doing things, you can't find me. I'm just here so I don't get fined. It's not concerning. We've been through it before. It's part of the business, Bowles said on Wednesday. When asked if he was confident that a resolution could be reached prior to the start of training camp, Bowles said, I could not tell you that. Which is kind of interesting now with the Tampa Bay Buccaneers, because Vita Vey is holding in. I think quarterback Baker Mayfield is participating in everything, but he's gone public with his story that he wants a new contract. So a couple of big name, big time players with the Tampa Bay Buccaneers kind of taking their contract issues to the public, so to speak. So we'll see how that all plays out. And there you go. That is our daily trip around the National Football League, brought to you by Pep's Draft House Pizza. The summer of pizza rolls on. 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
7: 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Four-time All-Star guard plans to decline his $48.97 million player option with the Washington Wizards for next season, officially becoming an unrestricted free agent. Sorry, Washington. I'm Drake Toll.
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0: Good morning, Fan Nation. I'm Rookie with your Fan Sports Flash. The Milwaukee Brewers picked up another win last night, 9-4, over the Cleveland Guardians at AmFam. Jackson Churio and Christian Yelich each had a home run and drove in a pair of runs in the win. Chad Patrick struck out 7 batters in 3 1/3 innings of relief to get the win. Brewers manager Pat Murphy on Patrick's outing.
9: That's the way Chad's been pitching all year. He had a couple hiccups, one in whatever, wherever we were, where he didn't have that same conviction. Maybe something else bothered him, I'm not sure, but that's the Chad Patrick we're used to that he's done most of the time. Conviction.
0: Cooper Pratt also got his first major league hit last night. The Brewers and Guardians wrap up the series this afternoon. Shane Drone will go for the Brewers. First pitch is set for 1:10. Elsewhere, Houston over Detroit 4-2. The Blue Jays blank the Red Sox 3-0. The Yanks double up on the White Sox 10-5. Baltimore over Seattle 5-3. In the National League, the Giants take a pair from the Braves 7-2 and 7-5. The Mets hammer the Reds 9-1. The Marlins over the Phillies 12-4. The Padres knock off the Cardinals 6-1, and the Cubs get by the Rockies 8-6. Interleague play saw the Royals beat the Nationals 6-2, the Dodgers over the Rays 5-4, Diamondbacks beat the Angels 8-1, and the Pirates over the A's 12-4. The Quad Cities River Bandits used small ball to beat the Wisconsin Timber Rattlers 3-2 last night in Davenport. The River Bandits used back-to-back bunts in the sixth inning to get the go-ahead run across the plate, then held on for the win. The third game of the series and the final game of the first half of the season is set for 6:30 tonight. The Kekana Ghosts will play for the Division I State Baseball Championship game tonight after beating Nicolet 7-1 in the semifinals. Senior pitcher Bron Schaefer pitched a complete game, giving up just one run and two hits. He struck out 8. Kekana is looking for their first state championship since 1953. The Ghosts will face the winner of Madison Memorial and Muskego, who will play at noon today. The title game is set for 6:05 tonight. Turning to football, the Packers are wrapping up their offseason schedule. They'll hold their final OTA session of the spring. Then the Packers will break for summer. Training camp begins in late July. Turning to basketball, the Wisconsin and Green Bay men's basketball teams will square off this fall. Phoenix coach Doug Gottlieb said yesterday that his team will play the Badgers in an exhibition game October 15th in Green Bay. Wisconsin has won the last 12 meetings between the two teams. Turning to golf, another major is up for grabs with the beginning of the U.S. Open today. J.J. Spahn is the defending champ. He's 35 years old. He'll be alongside Scottie Scheffler and amateur Mason Howell for the first two rounds today. The Men's College World Series Championship Series is set. The North Carolina Punch-Its take it with a 12-7 win over West Virginia, and Oklahoma advance with an 11-4 win over Georgia. UNC and OU will begin their best-of-three series Saturday night in Omaha. And finally here, the Vegas Golden Knights didn't take long to find their new head coach. Vegas announced that it has promoted Ryan Craig to lead their NHL team after he spent the past three seasons as the head coach of their AHL affiliate. The 44-year-old will be a first-time NHL head coach and will replace John Tortorella, who guided Vegas to the Stanley Cup final this past season. That is your Fan Sports Flash. 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
0: We are coming up on 8 o'clock on the BRX. They say hi to Pete Ingold, Lemieux Toyota, South Oneida Street, Green Bay. Peter, what's up?
10: You know, it is going to be a busy, fun day at Lemieux. We've got a bunch of people coming to pick up new Toyotas, and we've got some cars on the ground to pick up. So it's a good day to get to Lemieux. All is good.
0: Are you actually at the lot right now, or are you...
6: late to work?
10: You know, Bob might be listening, so I don't like the term late to work, but I am doing advertising with Rookie, which is part of work.
6: Oh, there you go. I like it. Speaking of Bobby, tells us that Tacoma time values have made it crazy busy at Lemieux, and you kind of alluded to that.
10: Yeah, we've sold a lot of Tacomas this month already. 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We still have 44 Tacomas either here on the ground or arriving very shortly. 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
6: You got some pretty good values on Priuses as well.
10: 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We're actually down to 4. 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
6: So you said a lot of people are coming in to pick up vehicles today. So how easy is it for a member of Fan Nation to get their name on one of the incoming 26s?
10: You know, that's a really easy process. 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We've got actually over 90 vehicles incoming that are already pre-sold. So I recommend getting to Lemieux, working with our sales team. They're very knowledgeable. They're very good at helping you find out what's either here on the ground or arriving very shortly that you can get your name on. 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
6: All right, Pete, we'll do it again next hour.
10: Sounds good, sir. Thank you.
6: Thank you, Pete Ingold, Lemieux Toyota, South Oneida Street, Green Bay. It's 8 o'clock on the BRX.
11: ABC News, I'm Brian Clark. The Memorandum of Understanding has been signed by the leaders of both the United States and Iran. That means the 60-day window is open for the sides to negotiate on tougher issues like Iran's nuclear program. But there are some immediate effects.
12: Under the deal, Iran and the country of Oman will administer the strait, something that was not the case before the war. The waterway will reopen toll-free, but it's unclear if that will hold when the 60 days runs out. In return for reopening the strait, Iran will see immediate financial relief. For the first time in years, the U.S. lifting restrictions, allowing Iran to freely sell oil.
11: It's ABC's Mary Bruce. Another key part of the deal, Israel's attacks on Hezbollah in Lebanon are supposed to stop. Sources tell ABC News Israel's now negotiating with the U.S. on keeping IDF troops there. Nationwide, AAA says gas is averaging just under $4 a gallon and torrential rain is falling apart across parts of the Gulf Coast. This is ABC News.
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8:02 on the BRX. Second half of the program begins now. Good to have you along on the Fan and the Free Fan app. By the way, I believe we are in some sort of weather delay with the U.S. Open. We have been stuck on our golfers out on the golf course for some time. I have it on in studio. It's now on USA Network. And there's a lot of fog. I don't know about rain, but a lot of fog. And it looks like they're in some sort of delay. Yeah, okay. First round of the 2026 U.S. Open at Shinnecock Hills suspended at 7:05 a.m. Eastern Time due to heavy, dense fog. Officials called players off the course into the clubhouse while they monitor visibility, with the next official update scheduled for 8:30 Eastern Time, 7:30 our time. So we're past that. So I don't know what the story is, what their plans are. But when I have it on here and they show the course, it is pretty darn foggy out at Shinnecock Hills. So we're stuck. We've got a total of 14 golfers on the golf course right now. None of them much of a name, except for to their families. You know what I mean? Very good. Scott from Appleton sent an email, says, I just don't see the Mets trading Peralta to the Brewers. This goes back to last hour when we were talking a little bit about the baseball, and ESPN had a list of the top trade prospects. And we've been talking about Freddie Peralta for a couple of weeks now. He says, it would show the ineptitude of the Mets and how a bad trade it was for them. Peralta will go anywhere but Milwaukee, which is a valid point. That's a valid point. That why would you trade him back to Milwaukee and kind of admit, you know, here's the thing too. Can Milwaukee really offer something that's a lot better than what anybody else could offer the Mets? I wouldn't rule it out, let's say, because there's ties there with what's his name? The general manager, David Stern. Right, there's ties with David Stern and the Brewers. So I don't know if I'd rule it out, but I would see your point and understand your point and quite frankly kind of agree with your point. I mean, they got Jet Williams and Brandon Sproat in return. So could you imagine if they traded back with the Mets? Well, we're not giving you Jet Williams, we're giving you somebody else. We'll pay the tab, whatever it may be. And then you got Jet Williams, Brandon Sproat, and Freddie Peralta back, and only had to pay him about $3 million for the remainder of his contract. That would be kind of funny, but I see your point there. I get it. All right, 806 Sports Radio, 107.5, 1400. Fan, we're going to talk Tony Mancia. He's up at Island Resort and Casino. They've got the ladies' Epson Tour going on June 26, 27, and 28 up there. It's the umpteenth year up there. What, 15th Island Resort Championship at Sweetgrass. And it's coming up at the end of the month. And the Epson Tour is the women's equivalent of the Corn Ferry Tour for the men. So it's the ladies, the women that are on the cusp of making it to the LPGA. And there have been players that have gone from this Epson Tour to the LPGA who have found great success. So there's a lot going on up at Sweetgrass, not only with that, but another course, a nine-hole course being added, and so much more. So we'll talk with Tony Mancia from Island Resort and Casino coming up after the Fan Sports Flash. Your weather forecast brought to you by SureDry, calling for cloudy early, peaks of sunshine later in the day, high in the mid-70s, cloudy tonight, then giving way to mainly clear skies overnight, and then sunshine and mid-70s for your high on Friday to wrap up the work week. There you go. That's weather on the Fan. The Bill and Rookie Experience this morning is brought to you in part by Aviva. Hey, fellas, remember when you were 22, you swore you'd never let yourself go? Yeah, how's that working out for you? You're sitting in your truck, belt cuts into your gut that you swore you'd never have. Too many late night beers after playing softball. Too many cheese curds out for dinner.
Probably haven't been to the gym for some time. Do you even know how to find your way to the gym? You don't sleep well. You avoid pictures. You haven't taken your shirt off in public in years. That's probably a pretty good idea anyway. You broke that promise to yourself. It's not just age. It's your testosterone. And you can fix it. Aviva in Green Bay. 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That's Aviva. The website, TRT.

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12: Good morning, Fan Nation. I'm Rookie with your Fan Sports Flash. The Milwaukee Brewers ran their winning streak to 3 games with a 9-4 victory over the Cleveland Guardians at AmFam. Jackson Churio and Christian Yelich each cracked a home run and drove in a pair in the win. Chad Patrick struck out 7 batters in 3 1/3 innings in relief to get the win. Cooper Pratt also got his first major league hit last night.
13: As he shoots one through, and there it is, his first hit in the big league.

0: and Guardians wrap things up this afternoon. Shane Drouin will go for the Brewers. First pitch is set for 1:10. Elsewhere in the bigs, Houston beat Detroit 4-2. The Blue Jays over the Red Sox 3-0. The Yankees doubled the White Sox 10-5. Baltimore over Seattle 5-3. San Francisco took a pair from the Braves 7-2 and 7-5. The Mets over the Reds 9-1. The Marlins hammered the Phillies 12-4. The Padres over the Cards 6-1. The Cubs beat the Rockies 8-6. Interleague play saw the Royals beat the Nationals 6-2. The Dodgers over the Rays 5-4. Diamondbacks beat the Angels 8-1 and the Pirates over the A's 12-4. The Kekana Ghosts will play for the Division I State Baseball Championship game tonight after knocking off Nicolet 7-1 in a semi. Senior pitcher Bron Schaefer pitched a complete game, allowing just one run and giving up two hits while striking out eight. Kekana is looking for their first state championship since 1953. The Ghosts will face the winner of Madison Memorial and Muskego, who will play at noon today. The title game is set for 6:05. The Quad Cities River Bandits used small ball to beat the Wisconsin Timber Rattlers 3-2 last night in Davenport. The River Bandits used back-to-back bunts in the sixth inning to get the go-ahead run across the plate and then held on for the win. The third game of the series and the final game of the first half of the season is set for 6:30 tonight. Turning to football, the Green Bay Packers are wrapping up their off-season schedule. Green Bay will take the field today for its final OTA session of the spring. The team will then break until training camp begins later in July. A key member of the Tampa Bay Buccaneers defensive line wants a new contract. Head coach Todd Bowles confirmed to the media on Wednesday that Vita Vey is holding in while the team conducts mandatory minicamp. Bowles says it's just part of the business as the 31-year-old watched practice from the sidelines. Vey is heading into the final year of a deal that will pay him $17 million. However, none of that money is guaranteed. Another golf major is up for grabs with the arrival of the U.S. Open today. J.J. Spahn, who won last year's tournament after finishing atop the leaderboard by two shots at one under par. The 35-year-old will be alongside Scottie Scheffler and amateur Mason Howell for the first two rounds. Turning to basketball, the Green Bay Phoenix men and Wisconsin will face off this fall. Phoenix coach Doug Gottlieb said yesterday that his team will play the Badgers for an exhibition game October 15th in Green Bay. Wisconsin has won the last 12 meetings between the two teams. And finally here, Caitlin Clark is getting her own signature Nike shoe this fall. The sportswear giant will release the Caitlin 1 on October 1st. It'll cost $140. That is the Fan Sports Flash. 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
0: It is 8:18 on the Bill and Rookie Experience, minus Bill, Jesse RX today. Bill's in this afternoon for Marcus, talking with T-Bone, 2 to 6 p.m. this afternoon. The Ebsen Tour is rolling through Island Resort and Casino, the Island Resort Championship at the end of the month. Tony Mancia joins me here on the BRX. He is the general manager of the Island Resort and Casino and the co-chair of the Island Resort Championship Tournament. Again, as I said, rolling through Harris, Michigan, June 26, 27, 28. Hi, Tony. Good morning. How you doing?
2: Great. Thanks for having me.
0: Well, thanks for joining me here on the BRX. 15th year of this, and I know we talk on a yearly basis when the tournament rolls through Island Resort, but I don't remember. Have you been there for all 15 years, all 15 tournaments?
2: Yes, I have.
0: Wow.
2: It's gone quick.
0: It has, hasn't it? When you first started this then 15 years ago, did you think, what were your thoughts when the tournament first came to Island Resort and where it's come 15 years later, how it's changed, and did you think it would be there this long?
2: You know, we originally got into it because we wanted to showcase golf up here in the UP. And, you know, we looked at different tours, and this is the one that kind of fit us the best. You know, it's what the difference is, the players are just better now. They're more athletic. They have trainers. They have coaches. They score better. You know, the first year, I think, 7-1, and last year, I think, 17-1. So the players are just getting better every year, and it's kind of like that on both the men and the women's side, and you can see it, you know, just the athleticism, and it's progressed a lot.
0: You talk about how the scores have changed for over the 15 years.
3: You know, we have the U.S. Open going on right now for the men, and there's this theory that the U.S. Open wants to set up the course where if you're under par or under par by a few strokes, is how they set it up, right? They want to really challenge you. Over the years, have you set up Sweetgrass differently, or what have you learned on a setup, and is there a number that you're trying to find, and do you take feedback from the players as to how to set it up?
2: You know, the tour sets it up as far as distances,
3: sure,
2: and where to put the pins, you know, where they're going to put the tee boxes. What we can control is the roughs and the greens and the green speeds, and we usually keep it pretty fast. It's probably 11 and a half to 12, which is really fast. The rough's pretty thick, and so, but the fairways are big, so the players, you know, they don't really complain as far as what we do, because they're used to fast greens, they're used to thick roughs, so that's just, you know, we don't really set up the course per se, but you know, if the tour wanted us to trim the rough, we would, or slow the greens, we would, but mm-hmm. that's what we present that to them, and they usually just take it and run.
3: Do they come in advance and look things over, or I mean, kind of give you direction on the rough and things of that nature, or do they just show up and like you said, you've manicured the fairways and the greens to this, and then they just decide the distance that the tournament's going to play from and the pins?
2: Yeah, they usually play at about 6,500 yards, which is from our white tees is 6,500. But there's a combination. The really beast par fours, some of them are up to 470 from the white, well, from the tips, 450 from the white. So they move up to, like, say, 420 on those. And then the short holes, they'll move back to the blacks. For example, our first tee is 325 from the back. And so they'll play a combination of, you know, the course,
3: sure,
2: to get it to around 6,500. And they do all that. And then they'll come in and find the pins where they want to put them. You know, some days they'll, what they'll do is first day will be probably the easiest. They want people to get out and not get blown away. But really that third day, the pins are in the hardest spot. The scoring is a lot tougher. But, you know, the ones that can get out to a good start really have an advantage.
3: Tony Mancia, he is a general manager of Island Resort and Casino and the co-chair of the Island Resort Championship Tournament, which is coming to Sweetgrass June 26th, 27th, and 28th. Tony, how much does wind, I've been up there, I've played Sweetgrass, it's a Lee-style course, it's open, how much does wind, and how windy does it get up there in Harris, how much do the elements play into your round at Island Resort?
2: Well, it's about 50-50. If the wind isn't blowing more than 10, the wind always blows a little, and it's nice and cool, and it's nice, especially when it's, you know, in the 70s, you want that little bit of wind to cool you down. That doesn't affect the players. What affects players is, you know, 20, and we have that. In the years we've had that, one under par is one, three under par is one. We've had some scores that weren't that great, but the wind blew, so it can affect them dramatically with the wind. And you know, I don't know how this year's going to turn out, but you know, it's year to year. And here's what I always tell folks: if you really want to see professional golf, really great players, you would want to see them play in the wind, because we have college golfers that go up to Sage Run every year,
3: mm-hmm.
2: and those guys bomb it high, 320 yard drives. When the wind blows, it destroys them. They're short of the green, long of the green. When the wind blows for the ladies, you see the flights of the balls come down, and they know how to get into a green with a lower ball flight and more spin. You know how you see those guys spin the ball on the
3: yep.
2: green? They know exactly how to get under the wind and skirt it and at least get their par. So they're not getting beat up. They can at least par it where, you know, an amateur or a college golfer would hit it over the green and make a bogey. So it's really interesting when you ask about the wind, because you can really see a pro versus a college player and what's different.
3: Yeah, those college boys trying to flex, huh? Trying to flex their muscle.
2: And they have a lot of them.
3: So,
2: I've seen, we have a par four out at Sage Run that's about 450 yards. And I saw a college guy from Georgia hit a drive in a sand wedge to about a foot. And I'm like, most guys can't, from the whites, can't even get within 30 feet of that hole.
3: That's great.
2: And So yeah, you they're pretty remarkable.
3: Do you like it? Do you like it when the conditions are favorable and the pros, the ladies go low, or do you like it when the course bites back a little bit?
2: A combination. I like it when we have that, you know, 8 to 10 under where the wind blows one of the days. So let's say Saturday, and the scores kind of blow up, and then they come back on Sunday, and it's a calm, and they're really going at the pins. The fan, you know, for the people that come out and watch, they really, you know, they like it when it's calm and it's not real windy, and they get to see a lot of birdies, which is great. But for the competition, I like it when they all kind of group together, and that's what happens when the wind blows. If we have one windy day next weekend, you're going to see them all kind of congregate together around you know, within 2 or 3 shots, and then that next day is really fun because anybody can win.
3: Yeah, it makes it exciting. Tony Mancia, general manager of Island Resort and Casino and co-chair of the Island Resort Championship Tournament, joining me here on the BRX. So you talked a little bit about the fans and what they like to see, and they like to see darts thrown and low scores. How is the galleries, how have the fans and the people up in the UP embraced the tournament over the past 15 years, and how have you seen the crowds grow?
2: Yeah, you know, we have some years where we have lots of people, and generally that's, you know, the calm, sunny days, and some days it's, we have a, you know, day or two of weather, and it'll hold people back. But, you know, where you see the people come in is, you know, we have a lot of bleachers and sky boxes around 9 and 18. They all like to get into there. We have areas in the middle of the course where you can see most of the course. You know, the tee boxes, they're there. And then usually the people that follow and walk with the players, it's usually the last 2 or 3 groups. They'll, you know, you'll see quite a few people following them around and actually watching. Those are your hardcore golfers that are willing to walk the whole thing.
3: Sure, sure. Very inexpensive, $10 for folks to get in and watch. Young kids get in free. Tell us about the gate and things that for people to do during the tournament.
2: Yeah, you know, we don't charge a whole lot because it's all donated, and we donated it all to the YMCA. They have a strong kids program. Basically, it's scholarships for folks that can't afford a membership. So we donate to that, and all the proceeds from the sponsors go to them. And so we don't have to do that. We don't have to charge a lot. We're just looking to put on the event. And, you know, going in, like I said, it's $10, gets you in all 3 days. Food, I think, is $3 and below for everything, like burgers, hot dogs, beer, all of that stuff. So it's very economical. It's not going to break your bank, and you can go out there and have lunch and watch. And so, yeah, that's what it is.
3: It's like going to the Masters.
2: And that's why that's where we got the idea, to be honest with you. We went to the Masters in 2009, me and the CFO, and we came back. And the one thing he said to me when we were out there, we were eating a pimento cheese sandwich and a beer, and I think it cost us $3.50. He goes, you know, there's something classy about this. He goes, this is classy. You know, you go to the U.S. Open, it's $14 for a hamburger. And he goes, this feels classy. Like you're at somebody's house and they're welcoming you in and they're feeding you, right? And that's kind of what we want. So, you know, when people come here, we don't need to charge them a bunch of money. They're here to enjoy the day, and it's not going to make or break us either way if we have low prices.
3: That's awesome. That's great. It's so fan friendly with the admission and the food and the beverage, as you said. Tony, before I let you go, let's talk about what's going on at Island Resort and Casino up in Harris. I know you're adding a 9-hole golf course called Cedar Course. Sage Run is what, 4 or 5 years old now?
2: Eight.
3: Eight. My God, time flies.
2: We opened up in 2018. Yeah. Generally, a course takes you about 4 years to mature. And what I mean is the greens, fairways, and tees will all be grown in that first year. It's that egg. It's the edges. Mm-hmm. You know, when you see a new course, the edges are still kind of, you know, bare and rocky. And, you know, the fescue hasn't come in yet. Right now, Sage Run's in full bloom. It just looks as good as it's ever looked. The roughs are lush. The fairway's lush. So Sage Run is really getting close to perfect. And then we added 9 holes called the Cedar Course, which is in a valley right next to Sage Run. It's patterned after, or it's dedicated to the golden age of golf, which is the 1920s. The holes all have some roots to the golden age of golf, and they're not replicas, but there's features that have those holes. For example, we have the number 10 hole at Riviera. If you just watch the U.S. Women's Open, we have the sixth hole at Augusta that plays downhill, that par three where everyone sits on the front of the hill. We got that hole, right? And it's pretty close, not exact, but it's okay. Close. And so you can see all these holes that you normally couldn't play, and it's going to be our best nine. It's bent grass. We're very excited because what it does is it gives us the ability. A lot of our people come from, say, Milwaukee, and they want to go home that last day. Or they're coming in late, and they want to play before they leave, and they don't want to wait till 4 o'clock because our courses generally sell out all summer, so they don't want to wait till 4 or 5 o'clock to tee off and then go home that last day. So we added these holes where they can tee off from 7:30 to 10, and they can play just the nine, or they can play the back nine of Sage and then go off of. You know, if they want to play 18, go off the new nine, but it gives us 15,000 more tee times in that block of 7:30 to 10, where they can play early and go home. But if you've ever played Sage Run, the highest points are 80 feet from tee to the greens on that hill. Sweetgrass is about 25 feet from the tee box to the green, or the green to the tee box. So this one's about 40 feet, the elevation changes on the course. So it's kind of in the middle. It's going to have that bent grass like Sweetgrass has, but it's going to be in my opinion, it's our best nine holes. People are going to love it. We're going to open it up in here in mid-July sometime.
3: Okay.
2: For walking for the first month, they're going to be able to just pay it. We're going to give them a lower rate just to go ahead and walk.
3: Okay.
2: And then in August and September, people will be able to take a cart.
3: Very nice. Very nice. Sounds awesome. I can't wait to get up there and check that one out as well. Where can folks get tickets for the Island Resort Championship?
2: Two ways. You can just go to the door, and we donate that over to the YMCA. If you want to help out a nonprofit, just go to islandresortandcasino.com. We have a golf webpage that has a list of all the nonprofits in your area. You can just call them, and they get to keep the money.
3: Very good. Tony, as always, fun to talk to you. I'll pencil you in for next year.
2: Sounds great. We look forward to seeing you.
3: All right. Thanks, Tony. Yep. Tony Mancia, he is the general manager of Island Resort and Casino and co-chair of the Island Resort Championship Tournament. And again, that's June 26th, 27th, and 28th. That's next week up in Harris, Michigan. 8:32 on the BRX. We've got an unbelievable dog in the studio. I kid you not. This might be my favorite dog, my favorite animal Corey's ever brought in. This dog is so fuzzy, so furry, and more importantly, so friendly. And Corey's going to tell us all about him or her. I haven't seen the information yet when we come back on the Bill and Rookie Experience.
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12: Just let that guitar squeal a little bit there. Yeah, that's what I'm talking about. 8:38 on the BRX. It's Thursday. That must mean Corey's here from the Humane Society with an animal. He is.
13: Oh, yeah.
12: It's a dog.
13: Mm-hmm.
12: By the name of Polaris. It's Polaris. A male dog.
13: Uh-huh.
12: Came to you as a stray.
13: Uh-huh.
12: Might actually be, and I say this with 100% honesty here, uh-huh. Might be my favorite dog you've brought in.
13: He's pretty.
12: Easily top three.
13: He's pretty.
12: I still have my, I still remember that grayish-blue type puppy you brought in probably about a year ago.
13: Oh, yeah.
12: But this guy, Polaris, is unbelievable.
13: And he's cute.
12: Oh, my gosh, isn't he? What you
13: he's
12: had
13: so
12: there?
13: Pretty.
12: Oh, you
13: he's
12: got
13: so
12: the wood block.
13: So
12: that's
13: Polaris,
12: why you can chew on that.
13: He's got wood? All right, well.
12: He's got the wood stopper for the door. Okay. That's fine. He's good.
13: All right. Yeah, this is Polaris. He's 3 months old. He weighs about 35 pounds, 40 pounds, somewhere in that range. So he's going to be a bigger boy. He's got white, medium-length fur, kind of long, kind of. He's super cute. He loves to chew on wood stoppers, apparently.
12: Yeah, well, he's a dog. He's a puppy. He's fluffy.
13: Yes, he's very fluffy, too.
12: You said you think he's got some Pyrenees in him?
13: Uh-huh, Pyrenees. He also has two different color eyes. So one's blue and one's kind of a brownish, yellowish kind of thing. He's absolutely amazing.
12: Oh, he's sitting over there by you right now.
13: Yep, he's just sitting here.
12: Oh,
13: he wants some more treats is what he wants.
12: Well, he does.
14: But he is, I mean, he is, he did, I sat down on the floor, and he just crawled up on me, we gave him a hug, and I was petting him, and to me, he seems like he'd be good with kids.
13: Oh, yeah.
14: He's just good in general. You had mentioned he was being fostered for a while, and the foster had another dog, and he handled that other dog well, too. So if you have a dog already and you want to add a great dog.
13: He might be a good one.
14: He might be a pretty good one. He seems like he does well with other dogs. And I'm sorry. What's it, Pablo?
13: What's up?
14: Pedro.
13: Polaris.
14: Sorry, Polaris. I'm out of treats. I thought for a second that you liked me, and now you just want treats.
13: I know. He's a treat boy. He loves his treats.
14: Ball of energy. Probably going to have to go to a family that wants to be a little active, right?
13: Just a little bit, yeah.
14: Take the dog for a walk. Maybe if you're a runner, he can run or jog alongside you.
13: He would love that.
14: He's certainly not going to just be a house dog and lay on the couch all day.
13: No, he's definitely going to run. I mean, he is a puppy. He's 3 months old, and he wants to go.
14: I also think
13: and have fun.
14: Just by the breeds, right, that it might be in him.
13: Yes, that might actually, I think he definitely does want to run around and have fun. This morning before we came, I was like, uh-oh, he might have too much energy because we were throwing the ball around. He was chasing after. He was barking for the ball. He was having a good time, so...
14: Oh, you mean doing puppy stuff?
13: Oh, he's doing puppy stuff.
14: I like when people go barking and all that stuff. Oh, you mean being a dog?
13: Yeah, he's being a dog.
14: A puppy. Now, obviously, you don't want him to bark all the time, but dogs bark at things. Dogs bark at things when they come on their property and stuff. So,
13: and he was yapping at me saying he wanted my treats. He wanted the ball that was in my hand. Sure. So he was just having a good time.
14: And you're probably going to have to brush him.
13: Yes, you're definitely going to
14: You're
13: going to
14: want to brush him because he's got that kind of coat and that kind of, but I mean, man, this dog is beautiful.
13: He is gorgeous. He's so pretty. He's got some brown flecks in like his fur. He's cute. And he's so fluffy. Oh my gosh.
15: Brown ears, a brown spot on his butt. Can I rub your butt?
13: He's so cute.
15: Yeah.
14: Anyway, all right. So Pablo will be available today.
13: Polaris will be available.
14: Or Polaris, I'm sorry.
13: It's all good. You can rename him to Pablo if you take him.
14: Right. If you come home with me, you're going to be Pablo.
13: Pablo.
14: But, I know he gets along with other dogs. I'm not sure Hattie. We got to try that out sometime. But anyway, so Pablo will be available later on today. I mean, Polaris
13: will be. Polaris, yes, will be available.
14: See, now you got me hooked on Pablo. Or I got me hooked on Pablo. Polaris will be available later today.
13: Oh, yeah. He'll be available today at the Green Bay campus over on Radisson Street. We open up at about 2 o'clock, and he's already neutered, vaccinated, and microchipped. He's also going to go home with a free bag of starter food, certificate for a free vet exam, just the whole nine yards, just ready to go.
14: How did our cat do last week? Our kitten.
13: I believe the kitten's already gone.
14: I would certainly hope
13: already
14: so.
13: Already gone. He was cute.
14: And that had
13: he was gone the same day.
14: He had a sister, too, didn't he? Did they take them both or just the one?
13: Just the one. I think sister or brother might still be available.
14: Well,
13: I
14: you're going to have to bring brother in, and we'll get him adopted.
13: Yes. There you go.
14: So what else is going on at the Humane Society? I know we had the pet walk a couple of weeks ago or beyond that.
13: Oh, yeah.
14: Any other events coming up?
13: Well, not too many events unless you're interested in a whole bunch of other pet walks that we got going on. This Saturday is actually our pet walk in Milwaukee. So if you're looking for a hike, then you can head on over to the Milwaukee Pet Walk. We also have a pet walk in Door County coming up. That's going to be August 8th.
14: That would be fun. Take your dog up there. They got beaches up there that you can go to with your dog and your pet. And
13: it's always a good time. It's kind of a smaller one, too. So if you want to go to a pet walk but you don't want so many animals, Door County is a great option because there's just not as many. And so we also, this month, we do have some adoption promotions right now.
14: I was going to ask about that. Yeah.
13: All benchwarmers right now will have a name your own adoption fee. Polaris is not a benchwarmer. He's not been here long enough. If a dog is with us just for a little bit longer than average, then they become a benchwarmer. And that comes with reduced adoption fees and some extra love and attention and all that. So the adoption fees will actually be a name your own adoption fee for them this month.
14: Okay.
13: This month, all cats 6 months and older will have a name your own adoption fee. Cats already 1 year and older have a name your own adoption fee, but we're actually going to be extending that for 6 months and older for the month of June. So make sure you come see all of the cats and all the fun things that we got.
14: Have we had an influx of cats and kittens that we need to...
13: I mean, yeah, we do every year. So it wasn't as bad as it was this time last year, but we're still getting prepared just in case that a lot more come in later. But yeah, we do have a lot of cats and kittens. In fact, I'm actually fostering three of them.
14: You are?
13: I know. Me and my wife are fostering three little kitties.
14: Three cats, kittens?
13: Yep,
14: three little kitties. On top of your dogs?
13: Uh-huh. We got two cats that are ours, and then we have a dog, and now we have three little foster kitties.
14: So you got six animals in your house.
13: Six animals. We're a zoo in my house.
14: I'm starting to wonder if I'm going to have to send the authorities over and raid your house.
13: We looked at the laws. It's 6 months and older, so they're good.
14: Okay.
13: They're only about 4 weeks. Oh, my gosh. They are so cute. They're doing so good. They're gaining weight.
14: I didn't even know you fostered cats or kittens. I always thought it was dogs or puppies or whatever.
13: Yeah, no, we have kittens, so a lot of times the kittens will come in and they don't have mom, or they do have mom, and they just need a little bit more time to grow up to be spayed and neutered. We can spay and neuter them about 2 pounds.
14: Okay.
13: That's about 8 weeks. It's like the rough is when they get spayed and neutered. So once they get spayed and neutered, then they can be available for adoption. But until then, they go to foster homes like my house. And then they just grow up, and they eat, and they get big, and they gain weight.
14: What's the story with the Beagles?
13: The Beagles are doing actually really well. The last I checked, we're down to about a dozen. So we got in 135, roughly.
14: Okay.
13: And now we're down to about 12. Most of them are still in foster care. Some of them, I don't know if any of them are still available for adoption right now, but we're just about, the last I saw, we're about down to a dozen.
14: All right. We always talk about dogs, puppies, cats, kittens. What else we have at the Humane Society, animal-wise, and anything weird?
13: Oh, yeah. We're always getting weird stuff.
14: Okay.
13: I can't remember if the bearded dragon got adopted.
14: Okay.
13: We had a snake, a little lizard. We had a fish, like a goldfish at one point. The best way to figure all that out is wihumane.org/adopt. I believe there was a bird, what I was seeing last time. So there's a whole bunch of other ones. So just head to the website, wihumane.org/adopt. You can filter by the Green Bay campus and see if all of the interesting animals that we got.
14: All right. So they're under, like, if I go to the website, because you always see, like, dogs and cats, it's under, like, other category or what?
13: You can filter by, like, specifics. So every time that an animal is, the cool thing about our website, we just got a new website. I don't know if I said that. But the cool thing is every time we add an animal, let's say we've never had a gecko before. If we add the gecko, then it becomes a feat. Like, you can just search for geckos. So it's kind of fun. So you can go through the list and see all of the different animals that we had available for adoption and see if we have any more.
14: Do you have pictures of the gecko and the bearded dragon on the website, too?
13: Like, we would,
14: The animals?
13: Yep.
14: Even like the goldfish, though, what does the goldfish look like? It's in a round bowl sitting on a table, and here's your goldfish.
13: Yeah, it's just swimming around.
14: What is the going rate to adopt a goldfish at the Humane Society?
13: I believe that one was a name your own adoption fee, so I think you could...
14: Because I can probably go to the pet store and get one for $1.50, couldn't I?
13: Yeah, but this one was a big one.
14: Oh, was it?
13: It was a big one. Somebody really took care of the
14: goldfish.
13: Something
14: that goes into a koi pond then or something?
13: Yeah, but it was like half the size of a koi, but like definitely like three times the size of like the goldfish you get at the fair.
14: Okay.
13: It was cool. I really liked walking next to it. I was like, oh, look at that.
14: Really? Okay.
13: No, it was
14: What's
13: fun.
14: The going rate for a bearded dragon?
13: I don't know. You're going to have to, I think it depends.
14: You don't know? I mean, you're supposed to know the adoption prices, aren't you?
13: I know. All of the adoption prices. If it's a small animal, then it's about $25, or it's a name your own adoption fee. So not expensive.
14: Right. I like
13: not
14: it.
13: Not expensive at all.
14: I like it. All right. Well, Pablo,
13: Polaris.
14: Polaris is going to be available today.
13: You're a good boy. You're so pretty.
14: Oh, my goodness.
13: I know.
14: Man, that's up. Okay, he's available today beginning at 2, right?
13: 2 o'clock over on Radisson Street, Green Bay campus. If you're looking for a kitty, go to the PetSmart over on Pilgrim Way, kind of in the Schwabenon area.
14: All right, you're going to have to take him through the building here because the ladies are going to want to...
13: They're going to die for him.
14: The old Polaris is going to get loved on by the ladies.
13: Oh, yeah.
14: Here momentarily. All right, as always, thanks for coming in, Corey. Appreciate it.
13: Thanks for having me.
14: All right, Corey with the Humane Society. And, I mean, if you want what is easily one of my favorite three dogs that have come through here over the years, you're going to want to get Polaris 2 o'clock today at the Humane Society. They still aren't taking trade-ins, so that's it works against me again today. It's 8:49 on the Bill and Rookie Experience. 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
5: Good morning, Fan Nation. I'm Rookie with your Fan Sports Flash. The Milwaukee Brewers picked up another win last night, 9-4 over the Cleveland Guardians at AmFam. Jackson Churio and Christian Yelich each had a home run and drove in a pair of runs in the win. Chad Patrick struck out 7 batters in 3 1/3 innings of relief to get the win. Brewers manager Pat Murphy on Patrick's outing.
7: That's the way Chad's been pitching all year. He had a couple hiccups, one in whatever, wherever we were, where he didn't have that same conviction. Maybe something else bothered him, I'm not sure, but that's the Chad Patrick we're used to that he's done most of the time. Conviction.
5: Cooper Pratt also got his first major league hit last night. The Brewers and Guardians wrap up the series this afternoon. Shane Drone will go for the Brewers. First pitch is set for 1:10. Elsewhere, Houston over Detroit 4-2. The Blue Jays blank the Red Sox 3-0. The Yanks double up on the White Sox 10-5. Baltimore over Seattle 5-3. In the National League, the Giants take a pair from the Braves 7-2 and 7-5. The Mets hammer the Reds 9-1. The Marlins over the Phillies 12-4. The Padres knock off the Cardinals 6-1, and the Cubs get by the Rockies 8-6. Interleague play saw the Royals beat the Nationals 6-2, the Dodgers over the Rays 5-4, Diamondbacks beat the Angels 8-1, and the Pirates over the A's 12-4. The Quad Cities River Bandits used small ball to beat the Wisconsin Timber Rattlers 3-2 last night in Davenport. The River Bandits used back-to-back bunts in the sixth inning to get the go-ahead run across the plate, then held on for the win. The third game of the series and the final game of the first half of the season is set for 6:30 tonight. The Kakana Ghosts will play for the Division I State Baseball Championship game tonight after beating Nicolet 7-1 in the semifinals. Senior pitcher Bron Schaefer pitched a complete game, giving up just one run and two hits. He struck out 8. Kakana is looking for their first state championship since 1953. The Ghosts will face the winner of Madison Memorial and Muskego, who will play at noon today. The title game is set for 6:05 tonight. Turning to football, the Packers are wrapping up their offseason schedule. They'll hold their final OTA session of the spring. Then the Packers will break for summer. Training camp begins in late July. Turning to basketball, the Wisconsin and Green Bay men's basketball teams will square off this fall. Phoenix coach Doug Gottlieb said yesterday that his team will play the Badgers in an exhibition game October 15th in Green Bay. Wisconsin has won the last 12 meetings between the two teams. Turning to golf, another major is up for grabs with the beginning of the U.S. Open today. J.J. Spahn is the defending champ. He's 35 years old. He'll be alongside Scottie Scheffler and amateur Mason Howell for the first two rounds today. The Men's College World Series Championship Series is set. The North Carolina Punchettes take it with a 12-7 win over West Virginia, and Oklahoma advance with an 11-4 win over Georgia. UNC and OU will begin their best-of-three series Saturday night in Omaha. And finally here, the Vegas Golden Knights didn't take long to find their new head coach. Vegas announced announced that it has promoted Ryan Craig to lead their NHL team after he spent the past three seasons as the head coach of their AHL affiliate. The 44-year-old will be a first-time NHL head coach and will replace John Tortorella, who guided Vegas to the Stanley Cup Final this past season. That is your Fan Sports Flash. I'm Rookie, Sports Radio, 107.5 and 1400, The Fan.
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14: We are coming up on 9 o'clock on the BRX back with Pete Ingold from Lemieux Toyota, South Oneida Street, Green Bay. Anything exciting happened in the last hour?
3: You know, it was an exciting hour. I got a lot of stuff done, had a award-winning sales meeting, so the guys are excited and ready to help guests today. So it is going to be a good day at Lemieux.
14: Now, who runs the sales meeting?
3: Well, you know, that's debatable at times. But anyhow, no, Bob and I, generally speaking, share our inspirations and tutelages.
14: Maybe someday you should come in and give me and Bill a little pep talk and see if we can get fired up for the show.
3: Kind of a lost cause.
14: Wow. You mean Bill's a lost cause is what you meant, right?
3: Yes, sir.
14: Yeah.
3: You know, you and Marcus, I see nothing but potential.
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14: So if I buy a Prius that plugs in, do you throw in the extension cord or how does that work?
3: Yep, we throw an extension cord, if you want to call it. It's maybe a little bit more technical than that. But yeah, you're going to be all set up where you can plug it in your garage or wherever you're best set to plug your vehicle in.
14: All right, what if I wanted to put the name Rookie on one of the incoming 26s?
3: That's also a good idea, and that's actually part of our business nowadays. We actually have over 90 vehicles incoming that are already pre-sold with somebody's name on it. So I recommend emailing in or better yet, stopping in, working with our knowledgeable sales team. They're really good at letting you know what we have either here on the ground or arriving shortly that you can get your name on, and then we'll kind of follow through the process and let you know where the vehicle is all along the way, and then you get your new vehicle.
14: I like it very much. You have a good day, and we'll talk soon.
3: Thank you, sir.
14: Thank you, Pete Ingold, Lemieux Toyota, South Oneida Street, Green Bay. It's 9 o'clock. We have 1 hour of mediocrity to go here on the BRX.
8: ABC News, I'm Brian Clark. Ships are starting to sail the Strait of Hormuz now that both President Trump and Iran's president have signed the Memorandum of Understanding ending the fighting. Calls for the opening of the Strait as well as setting a 60-day timeline to negotiate Iran's nuclear program. The war still on the mind of Pentagon head Pete Hegseth at a NATO meeting today.
9: Key NATO allies have welcomed the deal to stop the war in Iran, but now Defense Secretary Pete Hegseth has called those same allies shameful for not supporting the war more fully. It was widely considered a war of choice in Europe, which did not meet the requirements for collective defense. And now Hegseth has announced a review to examine the level of US support to NATO. James Longman, ABC News in London.
10: Numbers on jobs show layoffs remain historically low. First-time unemployment claims fell by 4,000 in the last week. Lower Manhattan is packed this morning with New York Knicks fans. The ticker tape parade celebrating the NBA champions is about to start. This is ABC News.
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14: Final hour of mediocrity begins right now. Thanks for hanging out with me on the Bill and Rookie Experience minus Bill. Bill's in this afternoon. Talking with T-Bone again. Second installment of Talking with T-Bone. Tune till 6 o'clock this afternoon. Marcus is on vacation. He takes a lot of vacation because he gets a lot of vacation. So you got that going for you, which is nice. My phone is ringing for some reason. Let's check it out. Oh, they hung up. Never mind then. We're good to go. Bill will be in this afternoon. Then he is off on Monday because Bill gets a lot of vacation. So he too, like Marcus, takes a lot of vacation. A couple of notes here off the talk and text line. From the 920 wants me to tell Tony from Island Resort and Casino to loosen up those machines. Just lost my ass. He has a picture of Island Resort and Casino that he sent me. Well, they're in business for a reason. They're in business for a reason. Lawrence of Nina says, with the continued success of your Milwaukee Brewers, has anyone done a welfare check on the CFO? I figured he might actually chime into the BRX with a rare dose of positivity. Really? You thought the CFO would chime in with positivity? Jack and Freedom says, I wonder if they would take Rhino on trade-in. I think Bill and Rhino get along. I get along with Hattie, but I'd like Hattie to behave a little bit better. I'd like Hattie to get along with more people. But that dog, Polaris, was awesome that was in here. Top three, easy. Top three of my favorites that we've had in studio. No doubt about it. Somebody is going to be lucky to get a dog. It's like, yeah, by the way, he had an extra claw on his, on like the thumbs, or it might have been the outside, thumbs. He had an extra nail, kind of like a six-fingered dog to a certain degree. Cute dog, though. Really cute dog. Blue eye, brown eye. White with a little bit of brown on it. Fluffy. Going to have to brush him, though, I'll tell you that much. Check him out at the Humane Society website. All right. What do we got going here? Let's do your fan forecast. We got sports history and sports birthdays coming up. So let's do weather. Cloudy early, sunshine later in the day, mid-70s for the high. Clearing off later on tonight. Friday is going to be beautiful. Father's Day weekend is going to look pretty good in general. Sunshine, mid-70s tomorrow. A little sunshine, mid-70s on Saturday, and less sunshine in mid-70s on Sunday. Not the greatest if you want to temper.

Wouldn't it be great if that if you could decline that much money because you know you're going to get more? New York Knicks owner James Dolan said Wednesday he will not go into the punitive second apron to keep his team together for the 2026-2027 season, even after it's won its first NBA title in 53 years. Quote, "We cannot go into the second apron," Dolan said on WFAN radio in New York. "If any team surpasses that threshold, it is limited in what it can do in free agency and other roster building mechanisms. Only the Cleveland Cavaliers exceeded the threshold this past season." According to ESPN, the Knicks are projected to be $13 million below the second apron this summer. That could pose a problem, as the Knicks were just $200,000 under the second apron this past season. When you talk about rotational players, Mitchell Robinson, Landry Shamet, they're free agents. Jose Alvarado could be too. He has until Monday to opt into a $4.5 million player option for next season. New York's starting five is under contract for next year, and should the team want to, there's no rule restricting it from re-signing its own players. So, plus, you know, like, I've won first championship in 53 years. I got a 53-year window again before I need to win another one. From the World Cup, Cristiano Ronaldo defended Portugal's performance against Congo DR in their World Cup opener, but said he is already looking ahead to the next game. They play to a 1-1 draw Wednesday night. Ronaldo says nothing was lacking. That's football. Portugal could have won, but they could have also lost. Ronaldo said it wasn't the start we wanted, but this is far from over. Ronaldo, who has not scored a non-penalty goal in a major international competition since June of 2021. How about that? He's 41, I guess. Meanwhile, Messi scoring goals left and right. And then one more here. Cincinnati, talking about the University of, said yesterday, responded to the agent of quarterback Brendan Sorsby publicly questioning the school's handling of his gambling in 2024, saying it never would knowingly play an athlete who violated NCAA gambling rules. Ron Slave and Sorsby's agent told Dallas radio station 105.3 The Fan earlier Wednesday that Cincinnati should be questioned or catching heat because the school knew of Sorsby's gambling for 2 years and never said anything. Sorsby, of course, played at Cincinnati for 2 years, and then the whole gambling thing. That's, you know, that's nobody has questioned, as far as I know, has questioned the University of Cincinnati about Sorsby and his gambling, which his agent is probably right. Bring a little heat to them about what you knew and what you didn't know. They should be investigated as well. Today in sports history. On this date, 1898, U.S. Open men's golf, Myopia Hunt Club. Scotsman Fred Hurd easily wins by 7 shots over countryman Alex Smith. I bring this up because it was the first year that they had the U.S. Open for 72 holes. Okay? There will be a lot of U.S. Open stuff around this time. We'll see if there's any that's bigger than others. On this date, 1911, Detroit Tigers trail the Chicago White Sox 13-1 at Bennett Park in Detroit. They recovered to win 16-15 for the biggest comeback in Major League Baseball history. On this date, 1938, baseball slugger Babe Ruth is signed as a Brooklyn Dodgers coach for the remainder of the season. On this date, 1948, future Baseball Hall of Fame pitcher Robin Roberts debuts for the Philadelphia Phillies, taking a 2-0 loss against the Pittsburgh Pirates at Shibe Park in Philadelphia. On this date, 1960, U.S. Open, Cherry Hills Country Club, Arnold Palmer stages the greatest comeback in tournament history, erasing a 7-stroke final round deficit to win his only U.S. Open title by 2 strokes over Jack Nicklaus. How about that? What else do we have?

0: have this date, 1972, U.S. Supreme Court, a 5-3 decision confirms lower court rulings in Curt Flood case upholding baseball's exemption from antitrust laws. Flood versus Kuhn is what it was known as. This date, 1975, Fred Lynn gets 10 RBI in a single Red Sox game in a 15-1 win over the Detroit Tigers. So they win 15-1. He drives in. Fred Lynn drives in 10 of those runs. On this date, 1977, Billy Martin and Reggie Jackson get into a dugout altercation. All right, now I can go through the rest. This date, 1979, Billy Martin and Reggie Jackson get into a heated dispute in a dugout and blah, blah, blah. If you know any history about those two, you know that those two are always going at it. I'll do this one. 1978, because Andy North, he's from Wisconsin. 1978, U.S. Open, men's golf, Cherry Hills Country Club. Andy North holds on for a one-stroke victory over runners-up Dave Stockton and J.C. Snead to claim the first of his two U.S. Open titles. This date, 1979, Billy Martin returns to become the Yankees manager the second time around, replacing Bob Lemon. How about that? A lot of U.S. Open golf. 1990, first sudden death U.S. Open Golf Championship is won by Hale Irwin. All right, interesting. This date, 1993, Montreal Expos' Dennis Martinez is the 92nd Major League Baseball pitcher to win 200 games. And we'll leave it there. Today's birthdays. On this date, 1924, he did pass away in 2005. George Mikan, Basketball Hall of Fame center, born in Illinois, passed away in 2005. This date, Lou Brock, born in 1939. Lou Brock passed away in 2020, born in El Dorado, Arkansas. See what else we have for birthdays on this date. Born on this date, 1963. Bruce Smith, football, we know him, Buffalo Bills, four-time Super Bowl loser. Wow, why do you got to be like that? This date, 1966, Sandy Alomar Jr., born in Puerto Rico, baseball, obviously. See what else we have for birthdays. This date, we'll do this one because he was a Green Bay Packer for a cup of coffee. Jeff Saturday, football center, obviously known for his time with the Indianapolis Colts. Born in Atlanta, Georgia. Like I said, though, brief cup of coffee with the Green Bay Packers. One of the great tight ends that I remember, 1980, Antonio Gates, born on this date. Played his time with the San Diego Chargers, born in Detroit. And we'll leave it there. There you go. That is today in sports history. All right, we'll take a break. When we come back, we're going to get more U.S. Open qualification. This might be the last time we can do that. More U.S. Open qualification. Big weekend coming up at Kemp's Ace Hardware. We're going to talk with our good friend of show, Clint Kemp's, when we come back as well, tell you what's in store for Father's Day. So you might have kids. You might be having the wife. What do you want for Father's Day? What do you want for Father's Day? You know what you tell them? A $5 bucket from Kemp's Ace Hardware, and then Dad fills it up and gets 20% off everything he puts in the bucket. Clint will give us all the details next on the BRX.
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1: Well, let's say good morning to a person that has not cried yet today, as he told me. That's Clint Kimps over at Kimps Ace Hardware. Hi, Clint. How you doing?
2: It's early. There's lots of days left.
1: A lot of days left, and then you might cry? Oh, come on, man. Who's got it better than you do?
2: Possible.
1: Who's got it better than you do? Happy Father's Day in advance.
2: Yes, well, thank you. You too.
1: Thank you. How's the newest one doing?
2: My wife's going to give me the greatest Father's Day gift and make me a father on Father's Day. How about that?
1: What?
2: We should get her to agree to that.
1: Well, when does she do?
2: Somewhere right around the 4th.
1: 4th of July? Oh. Maybe all the fireworks will be for you. All the fireworks will be for you.
2: Right, but that's my birthday, and I don't want to share.
1: Your birthday's on July 4th?
2: It is.
1: Is it really? My old high school girlfriend by the name of Carol Morrissey. Don't tell Mrs. Rookie this, that she would even think I would remember this. But it's easy, right? It's born on a holiday. Well, her birthday was on July 4th. True story. You didn't know you.
2: Lots of holidays in our family. We've got Memorial Day, Thanksgiving.
1: Really?
2: There's two others that we hit as a family. So Father's Day would be just a good icing on the cake.
1: Very good. Well, you got a lot going on at Kimps Ace Hardware for Father's Day. Why don't you tell us about it?
2: Yeah, it's going to be a great weekend, starting with our bucket sale. First thing, if you purchase a bucket, costs $5. Anything that fits in the bucket is 20% off. Normal exclusions apply, so it doesn't include sale items, things of that nature. But it's a great way to get some of your stuff. And then any time you spend over $40, you get a free Ace tape measure. And I don't know if it's at anyone else's house is anything like mine. It's that there's never enough tape measures in the house. Anytime I want to go measure something, I have to go find it, and my kids steal them. And
1: yeah, Bill and I were saying this a week ago that everybody should have a tape measure in every room in your home, because you're like, where's that tape measure? Where'd I leave the tape measure? You don't need it very often, but when you do, you can never find it.
2: And it's funny how many times just inside of our stores we're looking for tape measures. The place where you're going to go buy the tape measure, and we are all always searching for a tape measure. So, yeah, it doesn't get any better in a building with a lot of tape measures. It's just that the nature of the beast.
1: Right. So let's go back to the bucket. So you buy that for $5. Regular price merchandise only. Does that even include? So if I went in there and I bought are there other restrictions? If I went in there and bought a set of Milwaukee drill bits or something like that, I put it in there 20% off?
2: I'd have to go back and look. Typically, the name brands are excluded.
1: Okay, that's what I'm asking.
2: But a lot of times, we're able, if it's the accessories, things like that, a lot of times we'll try and find a way to work it through so we get reimbursed by the vendor.
1: But if I want to go in there and get my weed killer, things of that nature, my Roundup and all that good stuff, my Miracle-Gro, I fit that in the bucket. Yep. I'm good to go.
2: And we extend the bucket. So if there was a magical way we could fit it inside the bucket, we count that as fitting inside the bucket.
1: Okay. So if I came in and I bought a lot,
2: would
1: a lawnmower magically fit inside the bucket?
2: Well, that's going to be one of the brands that gets included. But if we could figure out how to say the lawnmower fit inside the bucket, you bet. Because we had someone buy a bale of straw last year, and we're like, well, you know, if you smushed it right, that would fit inside the bucket.
1: There you go. You're flexible.
2: You rub it the top over.
1: You're flexible. I love it. Very good.
2: Absolutely.
1: Very good. You got Weber grill deals going on during Father's Day weekend?
2: Yeah, they got a few. Those you got to go in and see, you know, either JT, Ben, or Chris as you stop in. But there's different grills, free assembly and delivery on any grill, $399 and up. So that's just a kickoff point. But yeah, there are a few grills special on sale only at Ace Hardware's.
1: Okay.
2: And you know, I said it last year when we talked. It's a hardware store is, you know, a father's candy store.
1: Oh, yeah.
2: It's always going to be. It's a great place to buy. But it's not what to buy from Kimps. It's why to buy from Kimps. And we talk about it all the time that our associates just have that little bit better knowledge. In our grilling department, we've actually created a program that our team members get to take different grills home. So most of them have had at this point three or four different grills at their house that they've had a chance to test out, try. So they have an actual real life experience. It's not just that person walking up and saying, yeah, I would buy a Traeger because, yeah, I would buy a Rec-Tec because, and it's just what the rep told them. Our people are, well, I would buy the Rec-Tec because I use it at my house. I used it for this. I did this with it. Our staff just does have that knowledge base. And,
1: sure.
2: We work really hard to get the tools in their hands, the different items in their hands. The Ego products. I've got the whole Ego wall at my house, and my brother's a Milwaukee guy. He's got the whole wall at his house. We make sure that we use it, we try it, and most of the time when I take stuff home, I try and break it and see if it's actually worth the quality, whether or not we want to keep it in the store. And I'll say my Ego stuff has held up.
1: Yeah, just give it to the kids to play with, and that'll really be the test.
2: Right?
1: How about the greenhouses? You still got plants and flowers and things like that? I mean, is it still greenhouse season?
2: It is. Yeah, my mom's a little bit crazy. She keeps ordering.
1: Okay.
2: Normally that's Dad's problem. That he likes to hit the P.O. book a little bit too hard. But mom's continued ordering. The greenhouses are looking good. They've got some fantastic deals going out. So definitely worth a spot to go out and see if Dad likes planting things like that. Or give Dad what he really wants. Let him walk around in the store and go out and find yourself some flowers.
1: All right, very good. Gift card's a good idea for Dad's Day as well, I would imagine, right? Let Dad do the shopping?
2: And absolutely. Yeah, that's always my preference, because then my wife doesn't know, because then I can put a little bit of cash on the side and say, look what I got for $50.
1: Yeah, there you go.
2: Look what I got for
1: $100. Why are you blowing? You're blowing everybody's secrets, Clint. You're blowing everybody's secrets.
2: Someone taught me that. When I was probably 14 years old, yeah. I was in the checkout, and people would buy chainsaws. I'm like, I want to put this much in my card, and I want to pay in cash.
1: Yeah. See, there you go.
2: I asked him, I said, why do you do that? Because I don't want my wife to know how much I actually spent on this chainsaw.
1: So kind of funny story here. So when I was over in Minnesota this past weekend, Jackson's old enough and good enough now at golf that he plays with me and my buddy. But me and my buddy like to squeeze out as much golf when we get together, as much golf as we can. And so when we get done with 18, we take a look around and we see what the tee box looks like, and we'll go in and we'll go out and we'll try to play in another nine or so, kind of speed golf. But we're always telling our wives, oh yeah, we're on hole 13. It's moving slow. We're gonna probably another hour or whatever. And Jackson's with us, and the missus is texting, like, where are you guys at? What hole are you on? And Jackson's telling her the truth. Well, we're just about done. We're wrapping it up. And we're like, no, no, stop. That's not what you do. This is not what you do. Oh, so we're trying to teach the kid.
2: The life lessons you learn.
1: Right? Right?
2: Yep, the life lessons you learn when you're out with Dad.
1: He's like, well, I'm just trying to let Mom know where we are. I said, we don't want Mom to know where we are. You know, we don't want her to know. So it was...
2: She's happy we're out of the house.
1: Exactly. So it was a life lesson for him, much like what you talk about with the chainsaw. All right. So it goes all weekend long, right? Tomorrow, Saturday, Sunday at Kimsey's Hardware, all three locations?
2: Yes. Our Schwabenon store is having a little bit of a garage sale as well.
1: Okay.
2: So Dad went a little heavy buying the patio furniture this year and... a few select pizza ovens, things like that. So there are some extra spicy deals at our Schwabenon store, trying to clear out, make space in our warehouse. Because hate saying it, but soon enough we'll be getting snowblowers,
1: bite
2: and
1: your tongue,
2: ice melt, and things
1: stop,
2: of that nature.
1: La la la la la! I'm not listening to you. All right, sounds good. We'll talk soon. See you this weekend.
2: Sounds good. See you soon.
1: All right, thanks, Clint. 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All right, it is 9:33, Sports Radio 107.5, 1400, The Fan. Let me cue up a little golf music here. I want to do this one last time, And we're going to get some more entries in the BRMCC U.S. Open Edition presented by Irish Waters Golf Course in Freedom. The winner of the U.S. Open BRMCC going to get a couple of 18-hole rounds and cart for, you know, you can use it yourself and drag a buddy and make them pay, or you could treat your buddy to a round of golf at Irish Waters Golf Course in Freedom. 920-393-1075, the phone number. Let's get after this. Hi, you're on the Fan. Who's this?
3: Yeah, rookie is Holy Lander.
1: Oh, my goodness, Holy Lander. I haven't heard from you in a while. Are you calling just to give me crap, or are you doing the BRMCC?
3: Well, I'd like to get back into the BRMCC.
1: Okay, give it to me.
3: Okay, we'll go with, you still have the top 10, right?
1: Well, here it is. It's different. It's the top 10 favorites. Here's the list. You can only pick one out of this group, Holy Lander. Scottie Scheffler, Rory McIlroy, John Rahm, Xander Schauffele, Tommy Fleetwood, Matt Fitzpatrick, Cameron Young, Ludvig Åberg, Russell Henley, and Bryson DeChambeau.
3: All right. I got that.
1: Okay, go.
3: Scheffler, got her up.
1: Got her up. And, okay.
3: And Sam Burns.
1: Okay. Got you down, Holy Lander. Thank you very much. It's kind of interesting. Goddrup, and to a certain degree, Sam Burns. Goddrup especially is kind of like the Tony Finau now. For a while, everybody's like, Tony Finau, Tony Finau, Tony Finau. It's Goddrup now that's kind of taken over that. Good morning, you're on the BRX. Who's this?
4: Todd Y.
1: Todd Y. Who you got, Todd?
4: I'll take Scottie Scheffler.
1: Scheffler, okay.
4: Justin Rose.
1: Rose.
4: And Chris Goddrup.
1: Goddrup, see, this is what I'm talking about, just like Finau a few years ago. Got you down. Appreciate it. Good morning. You're on the BRX. Who's this?
5: Mike A.
1: Mike A. Who do you got, Mike A?
5: Schauffele.
1: Xander. Okay.
5: Justin Thomas.
1: Thomas. Okay.
5: And Sam Burns.
1: Burns. Got you down. Very good. Good luck. Good morning, you're on the BRX. Who's this?
6: Thomas.
7: Morning, rookie. This is Paul C.
1: Paul C. Okay. What you got, Paul?
7: I'd like Cam Young.
1: Young.
7: Justin Rose.
1: Rose.
7: And Wyndham Clark.
1: Clark. Okay, got you down. Good luck. Thanks for calling.
7: Thank you.
1: All right, I think I got room for two more, and then I'm out of room on my page. Good morning. You're on the BRX. Who's this?
8: Hi, this is Bill in Green Bay.
1: Bill what is R. Bill R. is, okay, Bill.
8: Bill R.
1: Who do you got, Bill R.?
8: Love the show. Love the show, Rook.
1: Well, thank you,
8: I'm
1: Bill.
8: I'm going to go with Scottie Scheffler.
1: Scheffler. Hold on a second here, Bill. R. Scheffler. Is that an R as in Robert or?
8: Robert. R as in Robert.
1: Okay,
8: Robert.
1: Thank you. Scheffler?
8: Scottie Scheffler. Wyndham Clark.
1: Clark.
8: And Sepp Straka.
1: Straka. All right, Bill R., thanks for playing along. Good luck, and we'll see how you do, okay? Thank you.
8: I appreciate it. Thanks.
1: Okay, one more here. This is all I can fit on my page. Hi, you're on the Fan. Who's this?
9: Hey, Anchor M.
1: It's what?
9: Anchor M.
1: Anchor M? Is that what you said?
9: Yeah, Painter Mike.
1: Oh, Painter. Okay, I'm sorry. I'm having a hard time. Painter. Oh, my goodness. Okay, Painter Mike. I'm going to put you down. Painter Mike. Got to have Painter Mike, not Painter M, because we call you Painter Mike, not Painter M. All right, Painter Mike. Yep. You're going to be the last one because I can barely squeeze you onto my sheet here.
9: Perfect. I'll take Rory.
1: Rory.
9: Wyndham Clark.
1: Clark. Everybody loves Clark. Am I missing something with Wyndham Clark?
9: I don't know. The last few guys have picked him. So
1: yeah, there's a lot of people. Okay, go ahead.
9: Patrick Reed.
1: And Reed. All right, there you go. You're the final one in, Painter Mike. Appreciate it. Thank you very much. Good luck. All right, I got to block everybody off. I'm sorry. I don't have my sheet as full front and back. All right, my threesome, by the way, John Rahm, Patrick Reed, and Harris English. John Rahm, Patrick Reed, Harris English. All right, the field is set. I'll work on this a little bit later on. I won't count them up on air, but I'll see what we have for the field during the commercial break. And then we are back. We had a delay, weather delay, fog delay. With the U.S. Open earlier in the morning, some bigger names starting to get out on the golf course. including some players in the BRMCC. So we'll take a look at the leaderboard when we come back on the Bill and Rookie Experience. 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
12: Recent survey conducted by Common Sense Media found one-third of teenagers prefer AI companions over humans for serious conversations. There's a term for that, social offloading. And experts we talked to warned that this habit could be stunting emotional growth, leaving an already isolated generation who came of age during the pandemic even less prepared for the messiness of human interaction. Sure, AI can help you polish whatever it is you're looking to say, but that's not very human, right? 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It's also what makes them so validating, help us to develop our confidence, our voice, our deep bonds with each other. Psychiatrists we talked to encouraged turning to family or friends when you're struggling to express yourself. They are keen to help. I'm Dr. Sanjay Gupta, helping you live a better life.
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1: 9:45 on the Fan, reminding you the Wisconsin Timber Rattlers are back home next week, hosting the Cedar Rapids Colonels at Timber Rattlers Stadium next Tuesday through Sunday. And guess what's coming back? What's returning next week? The Utter Tuggers are back Thursday through Sunday. So next Tuesday, mark it down on your calendar, 6:40, bang for your buck night with Nathan's famous hot dogs, 16-ounce Pepsi products, and 16-ounce domestic beers, just $2. Wednesday, 12:10 start time. I think that's the Silver Foxes day. And then back by popular demand, beginning next Thursday through the rest of the weekend, the Utter Tuggers are back, featuring the original player uniforms from 2019, cheese sampling, plus cow logo card decal giveaways to be the first 1,000 fans in the park. Craft brews and brats night on Thursday. Brats from Salmon's, $3. And all craft beers, $3. Post-game fireworks. It's another exciting week with the Wisconsin Timber Rattlers beginning next Tuesday at Timber Rattlers Stadium. All right. Couple of notes here. X-Ray Kevin says, not sure why I didn't make your birthday list in case you missed it, Rook. Born in little old Kewaunee, Wisconsin, the hospital is now city offices. Well, you're not a sports figure. That's why you didn't make it, X-Ray Kevin. Now, if we did it for X-Ray people, medical people, I'm guessing, by your name, you would have made it. But you're not an athlete. So you didn't. Sorry about that. Bill says, rookie Tom Hanks was also in the movie Born on the 4th of July. I share the same birthday as Marcus. Was Marcus born on 4th of July? I'm not sure when Marcus's birthday is. Let's see. Eric in Green Bay says, rookie, so nice to have you back in the captain's chair today talking about what we love the most, sports. Bill spent the better part of an hour yesterday afternoon complaining about the rain, car headlights, visibility, and how people should flip on their turn signals earlier than they do. It was absolutely exhausting. Well, I mean, he's got a point, though, doesn't he? I mean, he's got a point. People, you know, how many times do you sit in a turn lane? And you like the right-hand turn lane or the left-hand turn lane. And you know they're turning left, but the car in front of you doesn't have their turn signal on. But you know they're turning because they're in the lane. And then when they start going and the light turns and they start moving, they turn their turn signal on. You're like, okay, you dope. Anyway, let me go to music. By the way, Talking with T-Bone is back this afternoon, 2 to 6 p.m., right here on The Fan, episode number 2. It should be lit. Should be off the hook. It should be dope. Let me just say that. Let's get to the U.S. Open leaderboard. We did have that fog delay earlier in the morning, but we are up and running again at Shinnecock Hills. On the course, your leaders, couple of members, couple of guys that have been chosen quite frequently in the BRMCC, Sam Burns and Rory McIlroy, both 200 par early on in their round. We have a handful of people at -1, including Keegan Bradley. One person took Keegan Bradley in the BRMCC, presented by Irish Waters Golf Course in Freedom. Cam Young on the course, even through three. Patrick Reed, even through three. Ludwig Oberg, even through three. Tommy Fleetwood, even through three. These are all folks that people took in the BRMCC. Sepp Straka, even through two. Scotty Scheffler even played his first hole. Let's see. Alex Fitzpatrick even through one. Nobody took him, though. Cam Smith, I think we had one person take him, +1 through four. We had one person take Brooks Koepka, +1 through four. And many people took Chris Goddard. He's +1 through three. Ricky Fowler, nobody took him, but he's +1 through 3. Tyrrell Hatton, a couple of people took him. He's +1 through 4. Harris English, I'm the only one that took him. He's in my threesome, +1 through 2. You better get your act together, Harris English. The defending champ, J.J. Spahn, somebody took him. He's +1 through his first hole. Other ones, see, we're getting a lot of people out here now. I'm looking for other people that would be in the BRMCC. That's it. That's it. So that is your leaderboard update. As I don't know. How many people do we have on the course right now? We have 66 people on the course. So probably about half the field, give or take, on the course right now. Plenty of people won't go until later on this afternoon. Around the last tee time, our time, is 2:42. And I don't know if that's been adjusted for the delay or not, to be honest with you. And that is off the U.S. Open official website, usopen.com. So we'll keep you updated. I'm sure Bill Michaels will keep you updated throughout the afternoon. I'm sure Bill will keep you updated during talking with T-Bone later on this afternoon. Be kind to T-Bone, right? You know, yesterday was about windshield wipers, headlights, turn signals. With it being sunny today, it's probably going to be about sunglasses and, you know, proper eyewear so that you don't get blinded by the light when you're driving out there. So you got that to look forward to this afternoon on Talking with T-Bone. It's going to be big. All right, 9:52, we put a wrap on this one and send you off to the Bill Michaels Show here on The Fan and the Free Fan app.
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4: Team USA had the most impressive victory of week one of the World Cup, but now have a tricky decision to make with an additional victory locking up a trip to the round of 32. Push Christian Pulisic to return against Australia tomorrow afternoon, or play it safe and rest his injured calf knowing that they'll most certainly need him to advance deep in the tournament. 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
12: Did you know that almost half the vegetables and more than three quarters of the fruit that we eat in this country come from just one state, California? Yeah, it's true. And according to a new report by the Environmental Working Group, a health advocacy organization, a lot of this produce is tainted with PFAS, which are sometimes referred to as forever chemicals. Why? Well, the EPA says pesticides keep America's food supply safe, abundant, and affordable. And of course, these chemicals are used in every state, not just California. Now, if you are worried, though, about how much you're consuming, the best thing to do is to buy organic produce, if and when you can. Organic or not, you should rinse all fruits and vegetables under running water. Don't use any soap. And as one epidemiologist told us, use a brush on sturdier items like carrots, potatoes, and cucumbers. I'm Dr. Sanjay Gupta, helping you live a better life.
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1: 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Rory gave a shot back. He's now minus one. Sam Burns on the course at minus two is your leader through four holes. So we're just getting underway, though. Nobody, as far as I can tell, has made the turn yet. Nobody's made the turn because they did have that weather delay earlier in the morning. So some players about to make the turn, but for the most part, we are early stages of the U.S. Open. We'll follow along on the BRMCC presented by Irish Waters Golf Course in Freedom.
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1: Well, we learned that maybe Cooper Pratt's going to be able to play Major League Baseball after all. You know, not that there was any doubt. It was only his second game, but he had his first couple of hits, had an RBI, and a stolen base. Already looking good. Way to go, Cooper Pratt. Brewers and Guardians wrapping up their series at 1:10 this afternoon. The Green Bay Packers' final OTA is today. Rookies only, remember. And then they're off for the summer, at least the next 6 weeks, end of July when they return for training camp. And speaking of the NFL, Joe Burrow comparing the vibe between 2019 LSU when they won the national championship and what he sees with the Cincinnati Bengals this year. So I'll have to be sure to relay that to Jackson. He'll be excited that the vibe is similar because that could result in a title.
23: That is pretty awesome, isn't it?
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26: Well, that's another win for your Milwaukee Brewers as they would defeat the Cleveland Guardians 9-4 at American Family Field last night. Both Christian Yelich and Jackson Chirio both homered. And one night after making his Major League debut, Milwaukee's Cooper Pratt got his first hit and scored his first run in the second inning. Pratt also singled home a run in the eighth for his first RBI. Manager Pat Murphy talks on Pratt.
27: Yeah, I mean, he had two great at-bats where he stayed in the zone and didn't try to do too much, you know. He'll tell you, you know, it was predicted by some great Swami that his first hit would be between 3-4 hole. That was a prediction that was told to him by the Swami. And then it came true, and he started to realize, hey, you know what, I don't have to do too much. So really proud of him. Really proud of him.
26: The Brewers hit 5.5 games above the Cardinals for first place in the NL Central and will go for the sweep of the Guardians today. First pitch coming at 1:10.
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26: Wisconsin added to their 2027 recruiting class in the form of edge rusher Brody Fannin-Steele. There are now 23 kids in that class that ranks top 20 in the country. And finally, the Packers are finishing up their OTAs this week just for rookies. They'll go dark for a while, then reconvene for a training camp to begin on July 28th. For the Wisconsin Sports Zone Network, I'm Ebo.

0: to answer your question, Jesse said, hey, unit, at Road America this weekend, do a little grilling out. Did you go to Roberts like you said you were going to? Yes, I did. I was down there last night. I loaded up. I got a couple of New York strips. I got some extra hot or extra spicy hot Italians. Because Kristen loves those. Personally, they just tear me up, but yeah, she loves them. I got some burgers. I got pasta salads, like, you know, pasta salad and potato salad out the yin yang. Ribs on a stick. I had 5 pounds of ribs on a stick because some of the guys up there want them, so we're going to be grilling those out. And something else. Got the pre-made burgers. Oh, I got the sweet Italians, too. Sweet Italian. The regular beer brats, sweet Italians, the spicy Italians, a couple of Al Capones, because we got all kinds of friends that we're going to be meeting. So we're going to be grilling out. Oh, yeah. Robert's Specialty Meats. Oh, I went. Are you kidding me? Put my money where my mouth is. Hell yeah. So excited about that. Looking forward to it. 877, Robert's Specialty Meats, Waukesha.com, by the way, if you're going to be doing any grilling or tailgating or anything. Robert's Specialty Meats, Waukesha.com on Sunset Drive in Waukesha. You better believe it. I was down there yesterday. Saw Paul. Ran into, was his name Brad? I think it was Brad, who also runs Next Level, which is the workout facility, the training facility here. That's where all the Watts work out and everybody right out here by me. So I ran into him there yesterday, too. It was really good to meet him. Really nice guy. So, good stuff. 877-867-1670, if you want to find us, do it. Coming up here in a couple of minutes, we're going to be talking with our buddy Jesse Temple from BadgerConnect.com. We'll touch base regarding the Badger. What do the Badgers need to do? I don't want to completely, you know, throw the brakes on and just completely come screeching to a halt skid-wise, but what do the Badgers need to do to make you a believer? I think it's a fair question. It was posed to me. And I think it's a fair question. Like, what do the Badgers need to do to make you a believer? Like, okay, I feel good about this. Not only do they have this recruiting class coming in that is just, for all intents and purposes, really, really good. Okay? But what do the Badgers need to do to make you go, yeah, okay, the train's back on the tracks. I'm starting to feel good about this thing again. Like, maybe they got it all right, you know? So that wouldn't be a bad way to go. So what do they need to do to make you feel better? I think that's an interesting comment. So we're going to get into that.
1: Not lose by 30 to Iowa. That's where it starts.
0: Right. Yeah.
1: It's a low bar.
0: Right. So that's, you know, is there like a totality of wins, how they go about it, what they look like, a win? Does it? Because last year they had a couple of signature wins until they, had they beaten Minnesota, I think we all would have felt better coming into this season, right? The way, because they beat, what, 2-3 teams that were ranked in the top 25? Because we kept looking for those signature wins, and then they got them. And we're like, okay, here you go. Things are starting to look up. And then they went and lost to Minnesota. If you beat Iowa, you beat Minnesota, and you get a signature win along the way, and still end up with 7-8 wins, 9 wins? That's when you start to go, oh, okay, here we go. Because you know what's coming in, at least on paper. They just flipped that edge rusher like you had written from Texas Tech. So they've got a good group of players coming in for the 2027 class, all highly rated. And isn't it a top 20 or 25 recruiting class, Grant?
1: I'm pretty sure it's top 20. They just added, I messaged you, you can ask Jesse about it too, they just flipped an edge from Texas Tech, so they're up to 23 players in the class. I don't know where they're
0: right. It's crazy.
1: Let me look that
0: up. It's crazy. They've been doing really, really well. Let's do this. We'll break. We'll come back. We'll talk to Jesse. Stay tuned. This portion of the program brought to you by our friends at Sobelman's Pub and Grill. If you're heading to the Brewers game or heading to Summerfest, don't forget, heading to Summerfest, Sobelman's Pub and Grill on St. Paul Avenue in Milwaukee, right downtown, and it's just a staple. You know, there's certain places you go. Right? Certain place, and Sobelman's is one of them. Been around a long time. 27 years plus now, Sobelman's has been, whether those original brioche burgers, the big giant Bloody Mary with a whole meal in it, or anything in between. Say hi to Dave when you get there. But Sobelman's Pub and Grill, that's the place you go.
2: We did Sobelman's.
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6: Family Field, with Milwaukee looking for a sweep after taking the first two games. That included exploding for 9 runs last night. Among those helping, Cooper Pratt. The rookie made his debut on Tuesday, then earned his first hit in RBI last night. He admitted his nerves were much more settled on day two than day one.
7: A lot calmer. Yesterday was kind of like trying to figure out the schedule, trying to figure out where I was supposed to be, when I was supposed to be there and not be late. I'm trying to figure out the ins and outs, kind of. And then today, after having yesterday, knowing when to do stuff, not being rushed, and then like it was more relaxed because I got the first one out of the way, and then it was just like, okay, you had your day, now it's time to play.
6: The Brewers will send Shane Drohan to the mound today. He's 3-2 with a 3.59 ERA. Gave up 4 runs in 5 innings in his last outing. The Guardians counter with Parker Messick. He's 6-3 with a 2.68 ERA. Had one of his worst outings of the year last time out. Giving up 5 runs and a loss to the Yankees. Milwaukee comes into the day sitting 5.5 games up on St. Louis in the NL Central. First pitch is slated for 1:10. After today, Crew going to head to Atlanta to face the Braves in a series starting tomorrow.
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6: Well, today is the final day of OTAs for the Packers. They sent the veterans home after last week's mandatory minicamp, so it's just been the rookies in action this week. The next time they're going to be on the field when training camp gets going at the end of July. With this Wisconsin Sports Zone Network update, I'm Zach Heil-Prinn.

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13: Jordan, your receiving core looks a little bit different this year. Obviously, Romeo Doubs has gone to the New England Patriots, but you've also seen a couple of the really good young receivers, Jaden Reed, Christian Watson, both get big-time contracts, and I think it's fair to say Matthew Golden is someone who a lot is expected of. Can you assess your receiving core and then give me your thoughts on two of your guys getting big-time contracts this offseason?
14: Oh, it's great. I'm happy for both those guys. Anytime somebody, has a payday, it's a blessing. And it's all about the work they put in, the type of people they are in the building. And now it's about time to just go back out there and produce on the field. But, like we mentioned, we lost a couple guys in our receiver room. Happy for those guys and where they're going. But we still got some great weapons, Christian, Jay Reed, Golden. So we got some weapons. And once we get Tuck back healthy, we'll be at full strength.

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1: ABC News, I'm Michelle Franzen. In Chicago, former President Obama addressing the crowd at the dedication ceremony of the Obama Presidential Center, saying the open space and presidential museum marks history and also hits home for him, where he met his wife, Michelle, in the city and launched his career in politics.
2: It's an expression of thanks, an acknowledgement that so much of what I hold most dear, I owe to the people of this city, and the people of these surrounding neighborhoods.
1: The center opens to the public tomorrow. The U.S. lifting its portion of the blockade in the Strait of Hormuz and ship traffic starting to pick up following the memo of understanding signed by the U.S. and Iran. The terms include resuming talks on Iran's nuclear program, easing sanctions, and freeing up frozen Iranian funds, the U.S. says, if Iran keeps to the deal. In New York, the New York Knicks treated to a ticker tape parade today after becoming the NBA champs, fans turning out along the Canyon of Heroes. This is ABC News.
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0: Not quite big voice guy. Close. But wrong again. Marcus is off today. I'm Bill Rabior sitting in for Marcus. Glad to have you on board on this Thursday afternoon on what's turned into a bit of an overcast day. The sun was out shining brightly. Now it's getting a little bit darker here on the east side, but there's some holes out there in the clouds, it looks like, so maybe that sun will come back out. Good to have you with me today. Hope you're having a fabulous day. A lot going on this afternoon. U.S. Open golf already started. The Brewers are playing. We'll get you caught up to all that. What's happening? The latest with the Milwaukee Brewers. The Packers finishing up their off-season workout program today. The final OTAs. And you might have heard right at the end of Bill Michaels' show there, as he pointed out, there has been no... So they had three practices this week, but we had no access to them. And which is unusual because we've always had at least one day of access per week. At least one practice and locker room session available per week of the offseason or of OTAs. And then when they held their mandatory minicamp, we had, I think, all three practices were open to the media. So a little bit unusual. So no real news coming out of 1265. Of course, the veterans were not in attendance. Matt LaFleur announced at the end of the three-day mandatory minicamp that the veterans were going to be off for the final three practices. So it was all the rookies, younger players. And I don't know if they, you know, a lot of teams, and the Packers included in this, a lot of teams do a sort of a team bonding event in the final day of their off-season program. I don't know if the Packers did that or not. I mean, we'll have to find out from some other sources here in the next couple of days. But nothing coming out of Green Bay, coming out of Lambeau Field during this last week of OTA. So I don't have any fresh audio for you, but I do have audio for you that we'll get to a little bit later because I do want to talk about the Packers, of course. In fact, let's lay it out for
1: you. We just got to start fast.
2: It's all gas, no brakes.
3: Let's see what's up today.
0: Yeah, let's see what's up today. As I said, the Packers wrapping up their offseason program. Training camp is up next. You have to wait till July 29th for the first practice. Of course, the official training camp schedule is not yet out. But Matt LaFleur leaked the first day of practice last week when he was talking to the media. So we look forward to training camp. But when you look at the regular season coming up, there's so many questions that need to be answered. And for me, none bigger than what's going to happen with Josh Jacobs. So I'll throw this out there now. We'll talk about it closer later. My question is, how much of a difference does Josh Jacobs make for this Packers offense? If he's gone for a period of time, what's that going to mean? Think about it. Think about that. We'll talk about it later. I also want to talk about the offensive line later on today, too, and we'll have some audio from a member, maybe two, of that offensive line.
3: Next.
4: The headline here.
0: Brewers' Cooper Pratt got his first hit. As I predicted, I know, big reach, right? Last night, first hit in, the third, I think? Ground ball to the right side, which is interesting, too. And we'll get more on that later. But first hit, scored his first run, drove in his first run. Brewers win again. Going for the sweep this afternoon. I'll give you an update on what's happening at American Family Field in just a minute. Game is underway. They started at 1:10.
3: Next.
4: Headline here.
0: The U.S. Open underway at Shinnecock Hills in Southampton. Get you updated on the leaderboard. What I love about the U.S. Open. So for me, I've always ranked the majors like this. The Masters is first in my book, followed by the U.S. Open, the British Open, then the PGA Championship. That's how I rank the major championships in golf. So this, my second favorite of the majors, for a couple of reasons. First of all, it's America's championship, so you got to love that. Secondly, it's always the toughest to win. They always put these courses so difficult. And it's, you know, it's kind of cool to see pros humbled a little bit by the game. They go out and shoot in a normal weekend tournament 20 under par, 25 under par in some cases. Not here. Not the U.S. Open. So I like that. And I love the fact that it's, because it's our national tournament, it's on all day. I think coverage started this morning, like right at the beginning, around 6:30 or somewhere around there. And it's still on and will continue to be on until the playing is done today. So I love that about the U.S. Open.
3: Next
1: headline here.
0: Also get you caught up on the College World Series, getting back to baseball, and tell you who's going to be playing in that championship series, if we know that yet. I'll tell you that I can tell you this. When the championship series begins, you can hear it right here on The Fan. We're going to carry the College World Series championship series in its entirety on 1400 AM and 95.5 FM. So you got that going for you, which is nice.
3: Next
1: headline here.
0: And the NBA's New York Knicks turning up the party today in NYC. The parade going on. I wonder how many arrests will be made. Hopefully very few. And hopefully the city is standing when it's all said and done. But the NBA celebrating, the NBA champs celebrating their championship today in New York.
3: That's what's up.
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0: That's right. Better Ring Rabior is what I like to call it when I fill in for Marcus. 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I'm on X as well, at Rabes44. That's at R-A, B as in Bravo, E-S, 44. That's all ways that you can reach me today and every day here on The Fan. And someone has already reached out to me via the talking text line. Just one. Grumpy old man in from the 1890s says, riding around with my sunroof open, listening to The Fan and the Brewers. Nothing better. I love it. I love it. I had my sunroof open today, too. It's days like today to make me wish I had a convertible. I say that all the time. One of these days, I'll get one. I'll have my rag top and be cruising right along, riding off into the sunset, perhaps. Thank you for the heads up there. Now, speaking of the Brewers, let's check in on their ball game this afternoon. How they doing? What's going on? At AmFam, taking on the Guardians, looking for the sweep. Right now, game is tied. 1-1 in the third inning. End of three, 1-1. Brewers scored one in the bottom of the second to take the 1-0 lead. Gave it right back to the Guardians in the top of the third. Tie score 1-1. Took a quick... I don't have the game on TV in studio. I'm not sure I can even get it. I have the U.S. Open on in studio. I'm not sure I can even get the Brewers game. I'll look, but I don't think I can. Let's see. Who drove in the run? Sanchez drove in the run. I'm not sure how. Well, let's see. I'm just going to guess here because Yelich doubled, Sanchez singled. I'm guessing that's how they scored the run. I'm just looking at the box score, the in-game box. I didn't look at the play-by-play. I guess I could have done that too, but I kind of like my version. That'll work, right? My version makes sense. Going for the sweep today. You know, odds are they won't get it because the odds are against the sweep, but the Brewers have been

0: determined, today being the rubber game in that series. They've been involved in five series sweeps against the White Sox, the Yankees, the Cubs, the Cardinals, and Colorado. They've swept all those teams. They were swept. They have been swept only once. That was by Washington. That's pretty solid. You keep up that kind of series play, you're going to be in fine shape come the end of the season. 393-1075, hi, you're on the Fan. Who's this?
1: Hey, Bill, this is Steve. Excuse me.
0: Yeah, what's up, Steve?
1: I'm late.
0: You okay?
1: Sorry.
0: You all right?
1: Yeah, I'm fine.
0: Okay.
1: Yeah, I went to watch Kakana in the state championship game tonight, about 6 o'clock.
0: Yeah, absolutely.
1: Not sure if anything was brought up about Wisconsin or state high school, but that's our local team left, and go Ghosts.
0: Who are they playing?
1: They're playing Muskego.
0: Muskego.
1: They have like 5 Division D1 players, future D1 players, and 2 other really solid players.
0: So okay.
1: It should be a really good game. But
0: all right.
1: Kakon all the way, baby.
0: Yeah, man. Go. Appreciate it. Thanks, Steve. Appreciate
1: all
0: your
1: right,
0: call.
1: Take care.
0: Yep. That's at down at Tim Rattler Stadium, too, right? I went to a college or the high school state championship game, I guess 2-3 years ago, when our my buddy across the hall's kid, he was a sophomore at the time in the varsity, of course, playing for Denmark when they won. I think it was their second title. It was great fun, man. It was very cool. So good luck to Kakana. Go get them. Go Ghosts. And against Muskego, huh? All right. Big shots, Muskego. Well, you know what? The bigger they come, the harder they fall, baby. I think that's just like a 6 p.m. game tonight. Is that on TV anywhere? I think it is. I think it's on like My32 or something. I'll see if I can find that info for you. You can watch that tonight because the Brewers will have already already played because they're playing right now. They're in the top of the fourth, 1-1 the score at American Family Field. As I was saying, the Brewers killing it in terms of the series. 16-6-2 in game 1 of the series this year. They're 19-5 in game 2 of series. They're 13-11 and in game 3 of a series they're 13-9. If they make that 14-9 today, they'll have their 6th sweep of the season. Brewers 25-14 at home. 9-3-1 in home series. So trying to improve on that today. And Jackson Chourio remains hot. He's hit .370 over his last 17 games. 9 homers, 23 runs batted in. Had another one last night. But the story last night, of course, was Cooper Pratt. And I want to get to him in just a minute. Do have to get to a break, but it was cool to see him get his first hit. Now, everything he does, people are going, oh, there's his first this, his first that. And once that wears off, it's time to, you know, settle into a rhythm and consistency, because that's what will keep him in the big leagues. But it looks like he's got all the tools. There's no question about it. Looks like he's got a great demeanor. And you know what else is cool? To watch him, watch his teammates in the dugout and how happy they are for him. I mean, these guys, they all know each other from back in the minor leagues. They all came up together, and that's another thing that's so cool. You know, you see these guys rooting for one another. We played A-ball together. We played in Double-A. We were roommates down in Double-A or stuff like that, you hear. So it's cool to see. Absolutely. And hopefully that will continue from here on out for the rest of this season with Cooper Pratt and for many years to come. Because they're counting on him being the shortstop of the future. Scott says, Bill and producer boy, who will be the next Brewer to be called up from AAA, and what needs do the Brewers have before the trade deadline? Could always use some bullpen help. Bullpen help. You know, everybody's saying that they're in line perhaps to be in the Tarek Skubal sweepstakes, if there is one. I mean, we don't even know if Skubal will get traded, but, you know, if the right deal comes along, I'm sure they will. I'm sure they'll pull the trigger on it, I would think. I saw

0: one was that I talked about this yesterday. Estimate like 85% chance he's going to get traded. And would that help? Yeah. Would they? Do they need a bat? Maybe. Maybe Cooper Pratt is that bat. The left side of the infield has been pitiful, really, and at the plate. Put some of those numbers out yesterday. Maybe Pratt can turn that around, and they won't have to go out and get a bat. So we'll see. As for who the next to be called up is, I'm not sure. I'd have to look and see. Maybe they don't call up anybody, but they have already had five guys make their big league debut this year. But nobody, until Cooper Pratt, nobody since April. So I don't know, you know, barring injury, maybe it'll be another pitcher, as we learned that Quinn Priester is now going to be down for the year. We'll take a look at that and other more Brewer news, more recent Brewer news. We talked about Priester yesterday, and today we learned that he is definitely headed for the long-term injured list. He's going to go ahead and have that surgery. They're going to take a rib out and hopefully fix it up. That is the weirdest thing. I don't know how it all works, man, but okay, I got a wrist problem. All right, here's what we got to do. We got to take one of your ribs out. Huh? Excuse me? Yeah. The rib bone's connected to the wrist bone. Somehow. If you say so, let's do it. All right, I got to get your fan forecast. Turning clear tonight, cool for June. The overnight low 52. Tomorrow's Juneteenth, and it's a national holiday. Tomorrow we'll have morning sunshine. We'll have afternoon clouds increasing. We'll have evening thunderstorms. The high tomorrow, 73. Saturday looks breezy with a mix of sun and clouds and maybe some showers north. The high, 74. That's your fan forecast, sponsored by SureDry.
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1: Live indeed. Welcome back. I'm Bill, sitting in for Marcus today and tomorrow. He'll be back on Monday afternoon. I'll be with you up till 6 p.m. tonight. Glad you could be here with me. I appreciate you listening. 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Before we get into more Brewer baseball, from the... how in the heck does that happen? Category. So I told you the New York Knicks having their celebration today. Their NBA championship parade this morning, winding through the streets of New York City, winding up at City Hall. So they get to City Hall, and in advance of the celebration there, which will be hosted by the mayor, New York City hung jersey banners, okay, to honor the players. Each player had his own jersey banner that hung. Except they got a couple. Well, they got one of them wrong. At least they had Dylan Jones' jersey wrong, the number wrong. They labeled it number 33 of all numbers that they could have put the wrong number. 33, Patrick Ewing's old number, which has been retired. They put on Dylan Jones's jersey. Huh? I mean, come on, man. How does that happen? He's number one, by the way. Not number 33. I mean, come on, man. Okay. I don't know. I don't understand missing it at all. But then to give him a guy number who's a legend, a Knicks legend, whose number has been retired for some time, that'd be like, you know, the Bulls hanging up a banner of some guy who was number three and they put number 23 on there. Hello, 23 is retired. Man, that's just, it's unbelievable. Boy. Don't they run this stuff by the right people? You know what I mean? Surely somebody would have caught that, who knows. I guess they didn't. They didn't run it by the right people. Let's go to American Family Field and catch up with the Brewers and the Cleveland Guardians. We go to the bottom of the fourth now. I'm sorry, the end of four. Fourth inning is over. The Brewers have taken the lead 2-1. They lead over the Guardians. Here's how it happened. In the fourth, Gary Sanchez led off with a walk. Then Blake Perkins doubled to left. Sanchez had to hold up at third. And then that brought up the newly promoted shortstop, Cooper Pratt. Let's see, how'd he do? Let's see if I can play this for you. Fly ball, a little bit left of center, caught. Deep enough. Sanchez scores. Sack fly. Cooper Pratt. Second RBI is a Brewer. Crew takes the lead 2-1. See, that's what you got to do, man. Runner on third. Less than two outs. Put the ball in play. He's going to score most of the time. Hit a fly ball. There you go. Run scored. Are you catching that, Ortiz? Are you catching that? All these other guys. You don't need a home run. You don't need a... You know, you need a ball in play. Cooper Pratt says, I got this. Watch this. Boom. Sack fly. Brewers 2, Guardians 1, headed into the top of the fifth inning. is, let's see, who is pitching for the Brewers? Is he still pitching? Who started today? Drouin started. He's through four. He's going back out for the fifth. He's given up three hits, one run. It was earned. He's walked two. He struck out three. Gave up a home run. That's how the Guardians scored in the third. Home run by Fry. Okay. So there you go. Brewers lead 2-1. Here is the story on Quinn Priester. So yesterday we talked about the fact that he has to this point put off a surgery to try to fix the thoracic outlet syndrome that he's suffering from. He has put it off because the surgery involves the removal of one of his ribs. Now, last week or so was the first I heard about this, and he was like, "Nah, man, let's see if we can let's see if we can, you know, not take one of my ribs out." Well, it's not working. It hadn't been working. He was still struggling in all of his rehab. And so after exhausting all of their non-surgical attempts to deal with this, Quinn Priester has settled on surgery. He'll undergo a first rib resection to remove the uppermost rib to decompress the nerves that have caused the problems on the mound this season. When initially diagnosed with neurogenic thoracic outlet syndrome in March, the hope for Priester was that he would not have to undergo surgery. They tried a Botox injection into the pectoralis minor in his upper chest. That helped to alleviate the pain, and Priester would be able to pitch largely pain-free while attempting to rehab the injury. But as the USA Today says, the writing was ultimately on the wall, as the results from his minor league starts were jarringly poor, as they put it. Priester said, "We've just gotten to a point where these things aren't working, so we're going to go down on Monday and get surgery with Dr. Pearl. Make sure we clean this issue up. So the rest of my career, this isn't an issue. 10 years ago, this was more of a question mark. But now with the way things have progressed in the medical field, I feel really confident that we're going to come back even better." Unquote. While Priester wasn't feeling pain from the compressed nerves, he clearly wasn't right. He allowed 28 runs, walked 24 in 16 innings across 8 rehab starts. Twice being pulled from his rehab assignment and placed back on the injured list. The explanation, according to Priester, the body's sixth sense that controls limb movement in space without having to look at it was off. His proprioception, I've never seen that word before, proprioception, the body's sixth sense that controls limb movement in space without having to look at it, okay? He said that's causing a lot of issues that we worked really, really diligently on mechanically, but when the brain and the arm aren't communicating the right way, because of this diagnosis, because of the nerves that are pinching in there, it makes it nearly impossible to create a result that's repeatable. It was great that we got the pain to go away with the nerve blocks, but essentially we could not alleviate all the symptoms. Wow, this is wild. I've never heard of this before. Priester expects to begin plyometric throwing program in 8 to 10 weeks. Should be able to play catch shortly thereafter. Ultimately, 8 to 10 month recovery is the most common for this surgery, which would put Priester back on the mound sometime around the scheduled beginning of next season. He said, I'm confident with my body. I'm still a pretty young guy that I'll be able to make that a little bit quicker, be diligent with the work, and be ready to compete for a spot in spring training next year. The Brewers attacked the injury initially with a diagnosis of exclusion, ruling out every other potential cause for his symptoms. After Priester walked five guys in his most recent rehab outing, June 8th, the Brewers took him off the rehab assignment. He went on to visit Dr. Pearl in Dallas. We'd done everything. We wanted to turn every stone. That wasn't surgery, said Priester. Whether that was scraping, needling, cupping, hot tub, warming up, before or after, BFR machines, blood flow restriction machines, we tried to go down every avenue. The nerve blocks, invasive and non-invasive. Nothing seemed to work, so this is the final step. Also told you yesterday that he talked with Blake Wheeler of the Phillies, who had the similar surgery and has come back, and he's pitching very well. So that might have been the last. You know, the Priester might just have needed that reassurance from somebody who's been through it to go, okay, I'm going to go ahead and do it too. While it's a different injury from that of Zach Wheeler, who is dealing with blood clots from his thoracic outlet syndrome, the recovery of the Phillies right-hander this season is an encouraging sign. Wheeler is age 36, has a 2.01 ERA, and 10 starts this year, immediately off the shelf from his recovery. Now, whether Priester can get back to a similar level that he showed last year, of course, remains to be seen. He was fantastic last year. You know, whether he had to go through this or not, matching the numbers from a year ago would have been a tall order for him anyway. But I didn't expect that it was going to be a season-ending injury that would force him out for the rest of the year. A mental challenge, he said. It's hard to go out there and have the results I've had this year, but continue to wake up and say, hey, we're going through it. We're going to get through this at some point. So he'll have to fight those mental issues along with the physical issues, and hopefully this gets it turned around. That's wild, though. Yeah, we got to take a rib out. But I think he's only 25, right? So he's pretty young. He's not Zach Wheeler age. Let's see, how old is Priester? I think he's only 25-ish. Yeah, he's 25. I have a friend, actually. He's from, Crystal Lake, Illinois. I have a friend who went to high school with him, was friends with him in high school. My friend's daughter was friends with him in high school. He sent me, last year, he was up for a Packer game, and we were hanging out, and he showed me a picture of his daughter with Priester from, the prom, and a group of kids from prom, and Priester was in. That's pretty funny. But yeah, wow. Well, good luck. I hope he gets back. That would be huge. So now with him down, I don't know what they were thinking about with him. You know, if they were counting on him at any point. Maybe they were early in the year, but certainly after a period of time, they had to come to the realization that it wasn't going to happen. So I don't know if that would influence them in any way when it comes to making a deal at the trade deadline, trying to go for Tarek Skubal. I don't know. The fact that Kyle Harrison's thrown the ball the way he has to give them a little bit of comfort, I suppose. By the way, speaking of pitching, the next guy to be called up, as Scott was asking, could be Logan Henderson, but he'd been up, though, wasn't he? He'd been up. Jet Williams is the popular choice of who might be called up. He might be the next best prospect to be called up by the Brewers. Jet Williams, who's hitting the ball pretty well in AAA. So as far as a position player, that might be the man. But as I said, Cooper Pratt has an RBI sack fly in this one. The Brewers lead the Guardians 2-1. They're in the fifth at AmFam. All right, I got to take a break. Talk a little more baseball. I'll get you caught up on the U.S. Open leaderboard as well, as they are rolling along at a windy Shinnecock Hills in Southampton, Long Island, New York. The wind is wreaking havoc. Let's see. Well, there are more. Let's see. 1, 2, 3, 4, 5, 6, 7, 8, 9, 10. Looks like there's 11 guys under par right now. When I left the house, there was only 4 guys under par. But nobody's... 10 of those 11 guys are minus 1. The other guy's minus 2. So nobody's running away from anybody right now. I'll give you a total leaderboard update on the other side. As a matter of fact, you'll get an update coming up in just a second. Before I get to the break, though, I want to remind you that the Wisconsin Timber Rattlers are welcome to Cedar Rapids Colonels to Neuroscience Group Field Tuesday through Sunday. And the infamous Utter Tuggers are back Thursday through Sunday next week. 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
10: 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And do they really work? Well, first, let's talk about actual magnesium. 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And most people get enough of it simply from the foods they eat. Now, if you're not getting enough, there are a few different types of supplements you can try. 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Now, when it comes to the science, We looked into this, and I got to say, there's not a lot of strong evidence that magnesium supplements will actually help you sleep. 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And maybe it's those things then that help you get some better sleep. I'm Dr. Sanjay Gupta, helping you live a better life.
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0: This is Better Call Eversole, live on The Fan.
1: Yeah, it is. Bill Rabior sitting in for Marcus Eversole. So it's not really Better Call Eversole. It's Better Ring Rabior today. You can give me a shout, 920-393-1075. Talking text line. Dan in Reidsville says, proprioception. Proprioception. Is that what I said eventually? Proprioception. Your body's subconscious sixth sense that allows you to perceive its position, movement, and force in space. Let you coordinate your movements automatically without needing to look at your limbs. I see. So that you can, you know, like walk and things. So you don't have to stare at your legs while you're walking. So you know what you think. You just know that your leg is in the right place. That your foot is in the right place. That's interesting. I've never seen that word. And I've seen a lot of words in my day. I never saw that one. TheFanAndCumulus.com is the email address if you'd like to reach out. The Guardians have tied the game now in the top of the sixth inning. It's now 2-2. How did they do it? Let's see. How did they do it? Another home run. Kyle Manzardo homers on a fly ball to right field. So the Guardians have four hits. Two of them have left the yard, and they're tied with the Brewers 2-2. So Manzardo and Fry have homered for the Guardians. And with how many are out? Two outs, nobody on in the sixth inning for the Guardians. 2-2 the score. Keep you up to date. Let's do a U.S. Open leaderboard update too. Let's see if producer boy, if you can hit me with some U.S. Open music. I mean, that would be sweet. I have an issue. Well, I've got a lot of issues, but as far as this is concerned, I have an issue with this computer. So let me see here. U.S. Open leaderboard. They're playing in Long Island. Or is it on Long Island? How are you supposed to say that? Is it in Long Island or on Long Island? It's in New York, on Long Island. I think. Let's get a leaderboard check. If I can. I mean, why can't I? What in the hell's going on here? Okay, here we go. Music, please. Can you hit me with a little music, producer boy? Well, we got to jiggle the chord, man. You got to jiggle the chord, dude. What is your deal? It's so hard to find good help. There we go. Okay. This is good stuff, isn't it? Good stuff. Sam Stevens is your leader. He's minus two. Preston Stout, amateur, minus one. Ryder Cohen, amateur, minus one. Rory McIlroy, who's been leading most of the day, he bogeyed 17, I think it was. He finished minus one. He's tied with a group of players one shot back, along with Ryan Fox, Andrew Putnam, Max Geiserman. Great Greg Geiserman, Benjamin James, Brian Harman, Aaron Rye, Ludwig Oberg, minus one. Bud Cauley, winner last week, won his way into the Open last week, winning the Canadian Open. He's even par. Just underway, though. He's only through three holes. Colin Morikawa, even. Keegan Bradley, even. Victor Hovland and Bryson DeChambeau and Tommy Fleetwood, all even par. Let's see. Corey Connors, plus one. He's a winner on tour this year. Sam Burns, plus one. Ricky Fowler, plus one. He's through. Finished at plus one. Tom Kim, one over through 16. Matt Fitzpatrick, plus one. So there's your leaderboard. Scotty Scheffler, plus two through 17. So he's been hanging in there. It's been a battle, man. It's been windy. Patrick Reed and Harris English, both plus two. Brooks Koepka, plus two for the day. He's done. Sepp Straka at plus two. It's been a tough day, as it should be for the U.S. Open. It's one of the things I love about it. All right, I got to take a break. This is Bill Rabier sitting in for Marcus Eversole on Better Call Eversole.
0: This is a Westwood One Sports Minute.
2: Joe Burrow at Bengals mandatory minicamp yesterday said that this Bengals team reminds him of the LSU team before the 2019 season. The 2019 LSU Tigers went 15-0. They won the national championship. Burrow won the Heisman Trophy and threw 60 touchdown passes. The only thing that matters to Cincinnati's success is keeping Burrow upright and healthy. I'm Chris Fleck.
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0: Welcome back to Better Call Eversol. I got to say hi to Pete Ingold, Lemieux Toyota in Green Bay. Hey, Pete, Bob tells us that Tacoma time values have made it a crazy busy June so far at Lemieux.
1: True story. It is. We have sold a lot of Tacomas this month, and we're going to sell a lot more the second half of this month. We still have 44 Tacomas either here or arriving very shortly. All the models to pick from, gas or hybrids, sports, off-roads, the specialty models. 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Today is a beautiful day to come and drive some Tacomas.
0: And there are exceptional values on other models too, like Prius.
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0: All right, and for those who may not know, it's easy to get your name on one of the incoming 2026s.
1: Yeah, a lot of people are taking advantage of this feature. We actually have over 90 vehicles incoming that are already pre-sold. So I recommend getting to Lemieux, working with our knowledgeable sales team. They're really good at letting you know what we have here on the ground or arriving very shortly so that you can get your name on it and get your next new Toyota that you're going
0: to
1: love.
0: All right, Pete, good talking to you. I'm sure you missed me this morning.
1: Yeah, it was a pretty hard morning. I had to deal with Rookie twice, yeah. But then it's all beautiful now. I got to talk to you in the end.
0: Imagine how I feel every day, huh? Hey, appreciate it, man.
1: I know.
0: Have a good weekend. We'll talk to you later.
1: Thanks, sir.
0: All right, LemieuxToyota.com is the webpage. You can get started there. You find your new ride, and then go pick it up. South Oneida Street, Green Bay. It is 3 o'clock.
2: ABC News, I'm Michelle Franzen. In Chicago, former President Obama addressing the crowd at the dedication ceremony of the Obama Presidential Center, saying the open space and presidential museum marks history and also hits home for him, where he met his wife, Michelle, in the city and launched his career in politics.
3: It's an expression of thanks, an acknowledgement that so much of what I hold most dear, I owe to the people of this city, and the people of these surrounding neighborhoods.
2: The center opens to the public tomorrow. The U.S. lifting its portion of the blockade in the Strait of Hormuz, and ship traffic starting to pick up following the memo of understanding signed by the U.S. and Iran. The terms include resuming talks on Iran's nuclear program, easing sanctions, and freeing up frozen Iranian funds, the U.S. says, if Iran keeps to the deal. In New York, the New York Knicks treated to a ticker tape parade today after becoming the NBA champs, fans turning out along the Canyon of Heroes. This is ABC News.
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0: I feel like I should have a buzzer. Nope. Wrong again, big voice guy. Bill Rabior sitting in for Marcus today on this Thursday afternoon edition. Better ring Rabior, 920-393-1075, the number. If you'd like to join me today, 920-393-1075 is also the text line. That's what we call our talk and text line. And it's wide open. So during the break, I had a thought. I know, hard to believe, right? The New York Knickerbockers held their victory parade today down the Canyon of Heroes, as you heard, which if I remember correctly is named because that's where they had the parade for like Neil Armstrong and the astronauts when they came back from the moon. They dubbed it the Canyon of Heroes. And I thought, who is the first team to have a victory parade? Who's the first pro team to have a championship parade? So I asked Google. And here's the answer I got, which I was quite surprised by, honestly. The Philadelphia Athletics. Now the Oakland Athletics. Well, now Sacramento, soon to be Las Vegas Athletics. Of Major League Baseball were the first professional sports team to have a championship parade. They were celebrated with a massive procession in Philadelphia, October 23rd, 1905. After winning the American League pennant and reaching the World Series. The event, organized by the city's newspapers, featured floats, a reported 150,000 spectators, and a live elephant, powdered white, to match the team's mascot. Because after all, what's a championship parade without an elephant? How about that? Doesn't surprise me that baseball is the first sport since they've been around the longest. I'm surprised, though, it happened in 1905, that early. So today's ticker tape parade for the NBA champion Knicks is a first. When they won the title before 1970 and 1973, they didn't have a parade. Why not? Well, there's no one definitive explanation. But there is some information or some informative context. The 70s wins came at a time when then-Mayor John Lindsay had reined in the confetti-tossing spectacles, celebrated the Knicks at the Mayoral Mansion and then City Hall. Certainly not the Canyon of Heroes, right? If there's pent-up demand for a Knicks parade, current Mayor Zoran Mamdani seems determined to meet it. He's predicted that today's celebration might be the largest parade in New York City history. I haven't seen any video of it yet, but I will take a look. Now, New York's ticker tape tradition began in the late 19th century when brokerage firm workers watched parades from office windows, and apparently to add decoration, they flung out the narrow paper used by telegraph-era stock tickers, according to the Downtown Alliance, a Lower Manhattan advocacy group. It joined with the Private Museum of the City of New York to research and list the parades. The organization says the ticker tape tradition began with an 1886 event honoring the dedication of the Statue of Liberty and became city organized in 1919 to welcome returning World War I soldiers. The first ticker tape celebration of athletes was a tribute to the 1924 U.S. Olympic team. The parades proliferated, celebrating various feats in aviation, war, sports, music, space travel, and more. Processions have honored historical anniversaries, firefighters, the Red Cross, ship rescues, an attempted ship rescue, and even a ship replica, the Mayflower. In 1957, there were a handful of parades for U.S. presidents, dozens for visiting foreign leaders. Some notorious, for example, French Marshal Henri Pétain was showered with ticker tape in 1931 and later convicted of treason for heading the Vichy government that collaborated with the Nazis during World War II. By the time Lindsay took office in 1966, not everyone loved a parade. Lower Manhattan businesses resented the frequent disruptions. New Yorkers saw the celebrations as rote and manufactured. Not to mention the cleanup. But they're back today. Have you ever been to a ticker tape parade? I've been to one. It was pretty good. It's cold, man. It was cold. Holy mackerel. So there you go. There's a little parade history for you that you didn't know you needed. But now you got it. You're welcome. I got to get you a fan forecast. We're going to talk more. Actually, let's put baseball on the back burner for this hour. We'll talk football this hour. Okay? A couple of things with the Packers. I'll keep you updated on both the Brewers game and the U.S. Open. In fact, let's check in on the Brewers game real quick since I mentioned it and see how they're doing here. We are now in the... Come on. Refresh. Still on dial-up over here. Cleveland 3, Milwaukee 2, top of the 7th inning. Cleveland 3, Milwaukee 2, top of the 7th inning. So as I said before, the odds are against the Brewers in winning the game because sweeps are not as common as non-sweeps. Here's the numbers to prove that. From 1961 through 2026, so far now, 1961 through 2026, teams have only a 27% success rate in sweeping a three-game series. In 28,882 total series, there have been 7,798 sweeps. That's a 27% success rate. So there you go. The home team has a higher success rate, considerably higher, 55%. But still. Just as a sweep goes, the odds are against the team trying to complete the sweep. That doesn't mean the Brewers are out of it by any means. There are two outs in the top of the 7th. The Brewers making a pitching change. Drew Rahm replaces Grant Anderson. Who's Drew Rahm? They just bring him up? Or is that a shortened name for no, he was just, Drew Rahm, R-O-M, played for the Cardinals, the Orioles. Now with the Brewers, okay? That one got by me. So he's in the game now for the Crew. Here's from Sports Illustrated. Former Cardinal pitcher finds redemption with Brewers. All right, so he's in. Brewers trail 3-2. All right, now let's get you a fan forecast. I'm going to take a break. When we come back, I want to talk football. So I got to thinking. Because I was listening to Bill Michaels earlier today, and he was talking about the Packers, and are they closer to the bottom than the top of the division?

0: And later we'll talk about the offensive line a little bit. Right now, though, I got to get you a fan forecast and then get to a break. Oh, well, okay. Well, give me a second here. Because I lost my fan forecast. Because I had a shutdown. That's right, a shutdown. Today, well, today's, you know, it's already 314. Partly cloudy, warmer, breezy. 72 the high. Clear and cool tonight. 52 the overnight low. Tomorrow, morning sunshine. Afternoon, clouds increase. Evening, thunderstorms. Stronger to the west, but weakening throughout the night. 73 the high. Saturday, breezy with a mix of sun and clouds, a high of 74. And that's your fan forecast, sponsored by Sure Dry.
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3: Jim Rome here with your Rome Report. Let's talk evolution. Yes, I may have been the OG of soccer haters, ranting on back in the day about the so-called beautiful game not being a sport as much as a reasonable riot, with hooligans bagging up their urine and their blood, and players going down on the pitch as if they had taken sniper fire after incidental contact. But I had long since moved beyond those 90 rants, and by the way, I'm not going to take them back or apologize for them, but I certainly have evolved, and there's no getting around it. The World Cup has been awesome thus far, both on and off the pitch. And at a time when we need it most, who knew that the world's game could bring the entire world together on American soil, no less? No, soccer will never be the NFL, NBA, MLB, NHL, or MMA to me, but I can't acknowledge the significance of the moment, and if this keeps up, it'll be more than merely a moment. This could be the trigger that changes how we view this sport in this country and how the rest of the world views us forever. I'm Jim Rome.
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6: 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Rookie brings the positivity. 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
1: Welcome back. I'm Bill, filling in for Marcus today and tomorrow as well. Good to have you here this Thursday afternoon. The Brewers trail now 4-2. They're in the bottom of the seventh. Drew Rahm came in, threw a wild pitch that scored a run, but they stopped it there. That made it 4-2 in the bottom of the seventh. Cooper Pratt led off with a walk, and then Joey Ortiz grounded into a double play. And then said on his way back to the dugout, I'll just go sit down now. I'll just stay here, Cooper. You just take him. All right. So two outs, nobody on, bottom of seven. The Brewers down 4-2 to the Cleveland Guardians in the series finale at AmFam. This is head coach of the Packers, Matt LaFleur, talking about Josh Jacobs as he appeared at the mandatory minicamp last
2: week. Josh's been great. He's been great. It's been great to have him around. Shows up every day with the same attitude, same mentality, and I would expect nothing other than that.
1: Okay. This is after the allegations, after the there were no charges filed against him, after he was arrested and released. But that situation still looms over the Packers as they ready for training camp. Now we're still 5 weeks away. But what happens to Jacobs, in my opinion, and see, so my question is, how much of a difference does he make for the Packers, does Josh Jacobs make? And I'd say it's a lot. In fact, I think whether he plays or not to start the season could determine whether or not they compete for the division title. Because I think if they play without him for an extended period of time, they could be in trouble. So far, we don't know anything, right? As far as Josh Jacobs with the situation. Moving forward, he was at minicamp last week. He appeared focused and everything on the season ahead. But Green Bay appears content, the Packers do, could to just wait it out, see what happens, and see what the answer is in terms of the charges, criminal charges, if there are any. They don't have any idea, really, what the future holds. Jacobs doesn't have a contract that prevents the Packers from releasing him if they thought that this is the correct move based on their internal investigation or the league's findings in their upcoming or in their ongoing investigation, I'm sure, or their decision whether or not to suspend him or not. Now, historically, the league waits for the legal system to run its course before they make a decision. When's that going to be? Nobody knows. Are they still working on the case? Don't know. So all that's kind of hanging over the whole season, I think. Certainly over training camp. There's a lot more questions than answers at this point, that's for sure. Would they cut him? I don't know. If all of a sudden they decide there's a, or really, if law decides there's a case against him and they file charges, then I don't know what the Packers are going to do. Then what does the league do? You know, if there's smoke, there's fire, right? I don't know. If the league suspends him, regardless of the outcome of the investigation, if they feel like he violated the league's personal conduct policy, they can suspend him. If they do, that's not good. Obviously, he's a heck of a player. But on top of that, they haven't done anything to prepare for his loss at all. by way of signing somebody, making a deal for somebody. And if he is gone, then you have to worry, then you have to count on Lloyd, who can't seem to stay on the field. That's a little bit iffy. And then there goes your run game. There goes the run game and maybe the offense. So, how big of a factor is he? Well, when they signed him, okay, Josh Jacobs signed as a free agent in the 2024 offseason. He was the, you know, he was a running back. He was a running back, a workhorse running back. And that's who he was when the Packers plugged him into the offense. He finished sixth in the league in rushing, fourth in touchdowns, averaged the most yards after contact of any season in his career, had a Pro Football Focus overall grade of 92.3, a career high. He was fantastic, right? He had over 300 carries. We all remember, and, you know, I used to remember reading, you know, the box scores and stuff about the Raiders games and seeing Josh Jacobs' numbers, and like, dang, dude gets a ton of carries and he's racking up yards. That dude is a beast. Never really having seen him play very often, maybe once or twice. And then to see him every day, seeing him practice all the time and then playing every game, it's like, man, this guy is the real deal. But the Packers, I think, discovered that he's more than just a workhorse running back, that he can actually catch the football. Remember we talked about when they brought him on, the fact that he didn't really catch the ball too much. And he hadn't had in, what was it, 8 seasons, and still hadn't had a receiving touchdown. And they were working hard to get him one. They finally did. But he proved that he could catch the ball. In fact, for the first season and a half, he didn't. He never even dropped the ball. According to Pro Football Focus, he had 36 catchable targets and didn't drop any of them. Zero drops. And they involved him in the pass route. They involved him. He was getting like, okay, from 2019 to 2023, he averaged 7.8 yards after catch per reception, 7.8. In 2024 with the Packers, that went up to 11.3, and in 2025, it went up to 12. Passer rating when targeted for Josh Jacobs in 2019 through 2023 with the Raiders was passer rating when targeted was 84.9. With the Packers in 2024 is 100.9, and in 2025 it was 104. Zero drops in 24 or 25. So they kind of brought that out of him a little bit. Asked him to do a little more, and he said, yeah, I can catch the ball. Watch this. Not only can I catch it, I can run with it after I catch it. And the dude scored like 15 touchdowns his first year. He racked up the TDs. And all of a sudden, you're looking 4 years, $48 million, what they signed him for. You're like, yeah, man, yeah, okay. But now, all that is up in the air. So I think without him, they would be challenged to fight for a division title, I think. I don't know. Do you think any different? Marshawn Lloyd, is he going to be able to carry the load? There's no evidence to suggest that he can. Now, I'm pulling for him. Don't get me wrong. I think it would be great to see. But there's no evidence to show that he could stay on the field, one. And I don't even know if we know who he is as a running back because he hasn't been able to get on the field. We think we know who he is, or we like to think he can do this, that, and the other. You know, there's stories coming out of training camp where he showed burst and this stuff. Well, yeah, but so what? They're in shorts. Nobody's trying to tackle him, really. I would expect him to show some burst. You know? So, I don't know, man. Now, if Jacobs is there, allowed to play, able to play, I think they got a great shot at winning the division. It's going to be competitive as hell, though. I think this division is going to be competitive. Super competitive. But I think it's going to be three teams. I think it's the Packers, the Lions, and the Bears. I don't fear the Vikings so much. A lot of people think that they could be something. I just don't see it. Maybe I'm just not paying attention, but I really don't believe in the quarterback, either one of them. Not scared. I'm not scared of J.J. McCarthy. I'm not scared of the other guy they brought in from Arizona. Now, people also want to say that the Bears were lucky to have the record they did last year. They got so many breaks in this. This and that. Well, you know, sometimes you make your breaks. They did lose some players on defense and offense, for that matter. But they gained some players, too. I mean, but second year under their new head coach. And if their quarterback can take the next step in his progression, they're going to be a factor. And I think the Lions will be, too. They get healthy. I think their biggest problem was health last year. They lost some key guys, and that really affected them, as it would most any other team. And that's one of those things that you just never know what's going to happen. Every team is going to go through injuries. It's a violent game. But who and when and how long, those are the keys that you'll never know. Packers certainly know that firsthand. Two key injuries last year. And I still go back to the fact that after Micah Parsons got hurt, they didn't win a game. So obviously they need him back. But I think they also got to have Josh Jacobs too. They got to have Jacobs as that bell cow, that workhorse in the backfield. Because I don't know if we can count on, and I know, to this point, we can't count on Marshawn Lloyd. As much as I'd like to say we can, you can't. Not to say that we won't be able to say that at some point, but right now you can't. So we'll see. And there are other factors, obviously, as well. And Micah Parsons being one of them, and his absence being one of them. Who's gonna rush from the other side? Can Lucas Van Ness make a difference? A lot of people say no. I say wait and see. You know, too early to call him a bust, in my opinion. But on the other side of the ball, Jacobs is vital, in my opinion, to that offense. All right, I got to take a break. When we come back, we'll talk more Packers. And this time I want to talk about the O-line a little bit. And let's hear from one of the members of that offensive line. Well, not officially yet, but hopes to be soon. And had an impressive beginning to his Packers career draft pick, Jager Burton. We'll hear from him. That's all coming up in the next segment. Also, update you on the Brewers, see where they are, if they're still going. I'll give you a hint. They are. I'll update you on the U.S. Open as well. It's all coming up on the Better Call Eversol program. Bill Rabier sitting in. Better ring Rabier today on the Fan.
3: 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A dream start for 2023 U.S. Open champion Wyndham Clark birdies at his first two holes, the 10th and 11th, and Clark is tied for the lead at 2-under. Sam Stevens went out this morning and shot 2-under 68. Stevens, a former Oklahoma State Cowboy, Also at 2-under, how about rising Oklahoma senior Ryder Cowan, a two-time All-American, so a little bedlam at the top of the leaderboard. Cowan is through five holes. Rory McIlroy was at 3-under before bogeys at his last two holes. He finishes with a 1-under 69. Ludvig Åberg also shoots 69. He is one back. Scotty Scheffler battles his way to a 2-over 72. He's four off the lead. I'm Ted Emmerich, Westwood One Sports.
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1: The Rabior Edition. Welcome back to the show, Graham. I'm Bill. I'll be with you until 6 p.m. Filling in for Marcus, who's off the rest of the week. He'll be back on Monday. I'll be off on Monday. I'll be back in my spot, my rightful spot, on Tuesday morning. Excuse me. I have a frog in my throat. It always happens. That was fine during the break. I turned the mic on. Hang on. Okay, I'm gonna be all right. You relax. I'll be okay. Here's what I'm going to do, though, to maybe buy some time. We'll play some audio. I'll play some audio from Packers draft pick Jager Burton. Offensive lineman out of Kentucky, center slash guard, who has impressed in the early goings, for whatever that's worth. Get to that in just a second. In the meantime, update, Cleveland leads Milwaukee 4-2. They're in the top of the eighth. Two outs, man on third for the Guardians. And at the U.S. Open, as you heard, now, let's see, 1, 2, 3, 4, 5, 6, 7, 8 players tied at -2, including Xander Schauffele, Wyndham Clark, Bryson DeChambeau, Billy Horschel. Some big names at the top of the list, and still right up next to him, Rory McIlroy at -1, Ludvig Åberg -1 as well. So it's a somewhat of a star-studded leaderboard so far at the U.S. Open. All right, let's get to some audio here from Jager Burton, the Packers offensive line man, was drafted by the Packers this year out of the University of Kentucky. He played center at Kentucky and guard. Started all 13 games for Kentucky at left guard in 2022. Switched to center in 2023. Finished the 2023 season with 12 starts. And then in 2024, switched back to left guard where he made 10 starts. Packers took him in the fifth round, 153rd overall pick. And he has shown the Packers so far through the rookie orientation, the OTAs, and the mandatory minicamp, he showed his versatility, which we know they love. So let's hear from Jager Burton. Spend a few minutes with the very likable Green Bay Packer rookie.
2: Jager, what are you hoping to get done over this couple day camp?
3: Really just take in the playbook as much as possible before going home for a week and having the stuff to study and obviously soaking up as much information in terms of technique and what the coaches are teaching. So
2: I noticed you've taken a lot of reps at center today. Have they talked to you about positionally? Because I know you've also played guard. Have they talked to you about that much?
3: Yeah, I think it's something that will happen in the future. Just you want to get the plays done at center. It's a lot to learn, especially just the depth of the playbook, obviously coming from college. So getting the reps there and then being able to move out there and play guard where you're kind of already knowing what the calls are will be beneficial for me.
2: Watching your tape, it looks like you started a boatload of games.
3: Yeah.
2: Looks like you're an offensive lineman that knows what he's doing.
3: Yeah.
2: Could you describe yourself as a player? How do you look at yourself or the player you want to be and stuff like
3: that? Yeah, I think something that I really always focus on is just controlling what I can control. And that's something you can control, knowing where to go, how to get everybody on the same page, even if it's sometimes you might mess up an ID, but if everybody's going to the same people, we can block it up the same way. So obviously you don't want that to happen, but it does happen sometimes. So for me, that's something I take a lot of pride in, is just doing the stuff and controlling what I can control. You're going to get beat. That's the nature of this game, especially the position we play. So that's just something I take pride in, I think.
4: Dagger, what's your just early impressions of Green Bay so far and just the experience being out there today?
3: Yeah, it really reminds me a lot of home, so it feels great. The community, you can just kind of feel it even getting off the plane, people yelling "Go Pack, go" and stuff like that. So, I mean, it's a blessing to be here, and I'm super thankful and grateful to be here.
5: When you look at just this offensive line as a whole, obviously you can say they have starters, but, hey, they're still building depth, and, you know, anything can happen in this league. Guys have to be ready to step up and go. You know, what's your process like in just getting ready for this offseason, getting ready for games, and, you know, just try to show what you're capable of doing if, you know, your number gets called?
3: Yeah, I think it's a blessing to come into a room with the caliber of guys that are in this room. I mean, from top to bottom, I mean, these guys are obviously super talented. They wouldn't be here if not. And watching their film even through last year, our line coach would use them as teach tape for some of the plays we were putting in. So I'm just excited to get around them here in 2 weeks and try to be a sponge and absorb as much knowledge from them as I can and add it to my game. So super grateful to be in a room with experience and great leaders. So
4: next week you'll have veterans joining. Yeah. Guys, for now, over this next week, what are some of the things that coaches have told you, you know, to focus on, work on, stuff like
3: yeah,
4: that?
3: Yeah, I think a big thing with the rookie minicamp is just getting the playbook in front of us and kind of having that separate from the veterans who already know this stuff so good, for us to kind of at least get an idea of stuff before jumping into it with them. So I think really next week it's a big conditioning week and a big studying week. So you know, we're all used to it, and you know, I'm happy with the other guys we brought in that are the rookies. Like, we've just been studying at the hotel and stuff, trying to get it down together, so it's been awesome.
6: Jager, sorry if you've been asked this, but walking into Lambeau Field, can you feel the history that this organization has when you step foot in it?
3: Yeah, we were talking about it yesterday, actually, how crazy it is to get to play for, you know, as prestigious of an organization as this is. It almost feels like Green Bay created football in a way. Just the history here and so many great wins here, and just actually being here feels surreal. And like I said, I'm super grateful. Just excited to be here.
4: And you won the Kentucky Player of the Year,
3: yeah,
4: too. And that's named after
3: Paul Hornung. Yeah.
4: Yeah. Does it kind of feel a little full circle?
3: Yeah, it's awesome. I actually, so my next door neighbor, his name's Phil Block. He owns a jewelry store in Lexington, but he was really good friends with Paul Hornung, and he's basically like a second dad to me. And Paul Hornung gave him a Heisman ball with a watch and a bunch of signatures from guys at the Heisman ceremony a long time ago. He actually gave that to me this week. So super cool, just full circle moment. He wanted me to have it. And, you know, he's from Louisville, so I grew up knowing about him and hearing about him. So to win that award and then have that item from him is pretty awesome. So
7: Paul was a broadcaster there for a long time.
3: Yeah. Yeah, yes, sir. Yeah.
7: First impressions of Coach Butkins, we had a chance to meet him.
3: Yeah, yeah, we met with him, and he's installing stuff. He's obviously, you know, one of the best O-line coaches, and just having the opportunity to learn from him and, you know, take from him the techniques he teaches, put us in the best situation to win the block at the end of the day and score touchdowns. So it's a blessing to get to learn from a guy like that who knows so much football, and I mean, he's probably forgotten more football than I know right now. So just excited to be around him and get to soak as much information from him as possible.
1: Packers rookie offensive lineman Jager Burton at the OTAs earlier. Actually, that was the rookie minicamp. So he's happy to be on board. He's excited about being a pro. Loving Green Bay. So, also, the coaches love what they see from him so far. Again, versatility is huge, right? Especially in this offense when you have to be able to play multiple positions. He's shown that. That's probably why they drafted him. He played so many games at different positions in college. Big-time program. He's got the size. Big dude. So, a good start for him. The this summer, it is summer. It's the summer of pizza. I don't know if you caught that or not, but summer is the greatest thing since sliced pizza, and you deserve the best of both. So Pep's Draft House is celebrating the summer of pizza. 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

0: This is Better Call Ebersole, live on The Fan.
1: Almost. Better ring Rabior if you want. 393-1075. That's area code 920. That's also our text line if you want to send me a text like this person did. Said, correction, riding with Rabior. Okay. That's fine. He says, sounds better. Has a better ring to it, does it? All right. Also said, least. This is from a couple days ago. Least favorite Packer, Keyshawn Nixon. Hands down. Least favorite Packer? Was Marcus soliciting that? I know I heard him talking about your favorite Packer being Tucker Kraft. Least favorite Packer? Brewers trail 4-2. They have two on, two out. Bottom of the eighth. Go ahead, run at the plate. In the form of Joey Ortiz, who's 0-2. Cooper Pratt just singled. He's on first. Jake Bauer's on second. Whoops. Sit down, Joey Ortiz, and you're 0-2 and you're 130-something batting average. I'm sorry, 203. I don't want to sell you short. 203. But not this time. William Contreras pinch hitting for Joey Ortiz. Mitchell at second, Pratt on first. It's weird, you know, Cooper Pratt's first hit. So in his opening game, he was 0-3 with three ground outs, all to the right side. His first hit was a ground ball through the right side. That's kind of weird. I don't know what the deal is. Oh, the Guardians are making a change on the mound. Cade Smith replaces Hunter Gaddis. And he'll face William Contreras when he's done warming up. Again, Brewers trailing 4-2. Bottom of the eighth. Two men on, two men out. Time for a big hit from the crew. Contreras, let's see if he can pull it off. One thing they've been really good at. Two out runs. Clutch hits. So far in this game, they haven't gotten it done. 1-10 with runners in scoring position. They've left eight men on base. Let's see. They haven't thrown to him yet, so we'll catch up with him on the other side of the news, it looks like, because we're up against the clock. I can't keep you past the top of the hour. First pitch to Contreras is a ball. So 1-0 to William Contreras. But I got to step aside. Next hour of Better Call Ebersole coming up.
2: The Supreme Court's decision was unanimous, ruling that a long-standing federal ban on guns for unlawful users of any controlled substance is unconstitutional, especially as applied to a Texas man who simply consumed marijuana several times a week and was prosecuted.
3: Reaction is mixed following the memo of understanding between the U.S. and Iran, with some criticizing terms that allow Iran to sell oil on the open market for the first time in decades. Gulf Coast states under a threat of flooding from Tropical Storm Arthur, delivering up to a half a foot of rain per hour in some areas. And in New York City, an estimated 2 million people turning out along the parade route and surrounding areas, cheering on the New York Knicks today, celebrating the NBA champs. This is ABC News.
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7: That's why I said what I said. I thought you were smarter than that, because I'm like, you always have the best takes. 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Jeez!
8: Well, that's why I went up to you in the locker room to clear it up, because unlike a lot of people nowadays who say they cover the team and say whatever they want about certain players, but they're never actually there to face the people they talk about, that's not the way it's supposed to work. 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
7: Yeah, it is.
0: Hour number three is underway. It's 4 o'clock, and if you want to talk sports, then you better call Eversole, live on the Fan. Here's your host, Marcus Eversole.
1: Nope, not even close. Big voice guy. Bill Rabior sitting in for Marcus Eversole. So while we were away for the break for the news, William Contreras pinch hit for the Brewers with two on and two out in the bottom of the eighth. 4-2 Guardians. Contreras walked on four pitches, loading the bases for Christian Yelich. I mean, what other, you know, down by two, Yelly up, the bases loaded. What more could you ask for? First pitch, swing and a miss. Second pitch, swing and a miss. Third pitch, ball. 1-2. Fourth pitch, swing and a miss. Yelich strikes out to end the inning. Brewers can't score. They trail 4-2. They're now 1-for-11 with runners in scoring position. So down to their final three outs. They got to hold the Indians or the Guardians right where they are, though, and have a chance down two in the bottom of the ninth at AmFam. So that's your Brewers update. 393-1075 is the talk and text line if you'd like to hop on board today. I'd love to have you via call or text. I've gotten three texts. That's it. Come on, people. I know Marcus doesn't take a lot of texts in the afternoon, but I do. Bring him on. I scared you. Come on. The Packers finished up their off-season program today. I don't know exactly what they did because we weren't allowed to be part of it. We, as media members, not invited to this one or any of the others this week. So I don't know what they did. Now, in years past, they've held some type of, you know, team bonding type event in a lot of years. You know, paintball or something like that to build camaraderie. That's always fun. The players enjoy that. I don't know if they did that or not, because they wouldn't let us. They wouldn't let us watch. Or even be part of the after practice stuff, which we were at least once, all of the way through OTAs and mini camp and everything. So it's all right. We'll be in there plenty once training camp starts in another 5 weeks. July 29th will be the first practice. That's a Wednesday. Hopefully it'll be a little warmer by then. I got to know if it's been cool, hasn't it, for June? It'll come around. U.S. Open rolls on out in New York. Get you caught up. couple of times this hour. It's a very crowded leaderboard right now. And some big names. But they're fighting the golf course. The golf course is winning in many cases. Two under is the lowest score right now. And there's like seven or eight guys at two under. It's windy. The rough is thick. The greens are fast. It's the U.S. Open. That's the way it always is. I love it. I like watching guys have to, you know, have to battle, not just throw darts at the stick all day, shoot 20 under. I mean, that's impressive, but is that really that cool? I mean, you got to make shots if you're going to score on this type of golf course in these conditions. Oh, maybe it's done for the day. Now SVU is on, or one of those things on USA. Maybe they switch networks. I'll have to look. I didn't think there's still plenty of golf to be played today, it appears. So I'll find out what the deal is. So I wanted to talk about this story today, too, and we'll do that this hour. This 1960s TV law lawmakers questioning whether an antitrust carve-out for broadcasting sporting events still applies in the world of streaming media. It's getting a lot of play these days. Talk about that story. Talk about the Brewers. Cooper Pratt had another hit today, drove in a run. Brewers are still playing. Quick shout out to the Kaukauna Galloping Ghosts. One win away from their first state championship since 1953. They beat Nicolet 7-1 yesterday. They played it at Appleton North High School. They moved the game because of weather. They will play Muskego at 6 p.m. tonight for the state championship. First one, as we said, in some 70-plus years. So good luck to the Galloping Ghosts of Kaukauna. Those are fun games to go to. I'm trying to find if that game's on TV. If you know, let me know. Those games are going to be on TV. We'd like to check that out. Usually out there somewhere. I'll find it if I can. I got the package. I'll be able to find it if it's there. Those are fun to go to, too. So good luck to the boys at Kaukauna. See what else is happening. Let's see. Well, we got a phone call here. Let's say hi to you're on the fan. Good morning or good afternoon. Sorry. Turn down your radio, please. Yes, hello? Yes, hello? Try again. That was not working. Was that a butt dial? May have been. I didn't hear anybody even trying to talk. I mean, how does that even happen anymore? My brother does it to me all the time. I mean, you know how it happens. With the touch screen and everything, I don't know. But whatever. 393-1075 is the number. 920-393-1075. Quinn Priester is going to undergo surgery. We'll talk about that later this hour as well. And get to some more Packer stuff. Packer news. Even though there isn't a whole lot at this time. Having been shut out this week. They got to give you a fan forecast. And it's sponsored by SureDry. And let's see. We can expect... What happened to it? Oh, here we go. Right now it's 72 degrees. We can expect today we've already probably reached our high. Clearing tonight, cool. Overnight low 52. Tomorrow, morning sunshine. Afternoon clouds increase. Evening thunderstorms, especially to the west, or high 73. That was my nickname back in the old days. Morning sunshine, they used to call me. Saturday, breezy with a mix of sun and clouds. A few showers north, high 74. That's your fan forecast. 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

ever saw. Bill Rabier sitting in for Marcus today and tomorrow. 920-393-1075. 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I'm on X at Rabes44. Haven't even looked at X today. Let me check that out and see if there's anything there. There usually isn't, so that's why I don't check it. Nothing that worth anything. I really don't like it. But I'll look anyway, because I know that some people like that. Okay, nothing there. Any breaking news? No. Mm-hmm. Okay, that's funny. Let's see. By pitch there. Okay, that's going there. All right. Don't have to look at that again. Good. All right. The U.S. Open coverage on USA Network is off, much to my chagrin. And I don't find it anywhere else. I don't think it's coming back on until later this afternoon. Maybe in another hour, I think, on NBC. I'll have to keep an eye out for that. Meantime, the Brewers are in the bottom of the ninth inning, chasing two, down 4-2 to Cleveland. And nope, now it's over. Jake Bauer's flied out to left. Stephen Kwan with the catch. Last out of the ball game. Indians win it four, or Guardians, pardon me. Guardians win it 4-2 to salvage the final game of that three-game set. Cooper Pratt was 1-for-2. He drove in a run with a sacrifice fly. Walked, struck out once. I think that's his first strikeout since getting to the big leagues. So three games now, hitting .333. And hopefully he's settling down. It's so cool to watch a young guy like that make his debut, and with his whole family in the stands, mom and dad and his brothers, friends and family all over the place. It's just cool to see. You gotta try to imagine what that feels like, you know? It's got to be a great feeling to watch him go through all of what he went through. Battling hard just to get to the bigs. Awesome stuff. The U.S. Open Golf Tournament rolls on. Now, I'll give you the leaderboard update right now. And it's pretty incredible because an amateur is on top of the leaderboard. Ryder Cohen. Amateur. Through eight, he's -3. One shot.

0: not better than Sam Stevens and Bryson DeChambeau, Wyndham Clark, Xander Schauffele, all at minus two. And Billy Horschel, also at minus two. Rory McIlroy, Ludvig Åberg, Max Grazerman, Brian Harman, Ben James, another amateur, Preston Stout at minus one, all minus one. Aaron Rye and Ryan Fox, minus one. Bunch of guys, John Rahm, TK Kim, all one under. Let's see, at even par, Keegan Bradley, Tommy Fleetwood. Who else? Corey Connors, Gary Woodland, Shane Lowry, Minwoo Lee, even par. Patrick Cantlay, Jordan Spieth, even. They're just getting out. They're only through three. Let's see, who else? Bunch of guys even par. A lot of guys just still coming out of the golf course. They had a delay this morning because of heavy fog. I don't know if you saw that, but it was so foggy. The guy said this morning that they couldn't see 10 feet in front of them, because of the fog. That finally cleared. Ricky Fowler finished one over. Today, Sam Burns one over. Alex Fitzpatrick. Bud Cauley, last week's winner, finished. Oh, he's still playing. Excuse me. He's on number 7. He started on the back. He's one over. Top 60 and ties make the cut in the United States Open, currently led by an amateur, Ryder Cowan. Why do I want to keep saying Ryan? Ryder Cowan. I don't know nothing about this kid. Who is he? I have to look him up. Player profile. Let's look at who's Ryder Cowan. He's from America. I don't have any that they don't say anything about where he's from. On the PGAtour.com anyway. The last amateur to win the U.S. Open golf tournament was Johnny Goodman in 1933 at North Shore Country Club in Glenview, Illinois. In Glenview. Since the tournament's inception, an amateur has won the U.S. Open five times. An amateur won it five times. Bobby Jones won it four times as an amateur. So he's one of the five players to have won it as an amateur. Johnny Goodman, Bobby Jones four times, Chick Evans, Jerome Travers, and Francis Ouimet. Francis Ouimet in 1913. Was the first amateur winner of the U.S. Open golf tournament. It hasn't happened in 93 years. Johnny Goodman. Wouldn't that be something? An amateur won it. There's an amateur in the lead as we speak. So the Brewers lose. The U.S. Open rolls on. The Packers off until training camp. But this was a story that came out over the last few days. And I'll be honest, I haven't looked too much into it, but we're going to right now. As Congress investigates a federal law from the 1960s, Wisconsin Republicans find themselves on different sides of the issue, and the Green Bay Packers are on edge, according to the story from WPR. The House Judiciary Committee last week took testimony about the Sports Broadcasting Act of 1961, questioning whether it still applies in a world of streaming media. Past when televisions were just beginning to be a fixture in most homes in America, the law offered professional sports leagues a carve-out from antitrust laws when it came to broadcasting rights. Instead of making every team negotiate with the Big Four broadcasters, the law allowed the league to make those deals and divvy up the profits. revenue sharing. That gave an advantage to the teams that operated in smaller markets, said Matthew Mitten, executive director of the National Sports Law Institute at Marquette University Law School. It's definitely benefited the Packers because they're in the league's smallest market, said Mitten. Their share is much higher than if the Packers were individually selling their broadcast rights, trademarking, trademark licensing rights, etc. Now Congress is questioning whether the 65-year-old antitrust exemption still applies for sports leagues. If they're not broadly distributing their content for free on TV, today, broadcast rights to certain games or events may be distributed exclusively to paywalled services such as Amazon Prime or Peacock. And U.S. Representative Scott Fitzgerald chairs the House Judiciary Committee's Antitrust Subcommittee, which instigated an investigation into the league's pricing models. At a hearing last week, Fitzgerald argued that these broadcasting deals are worth far more than in 1961 and that fans may be on the losing side of the current structure. Years later, it's fair for this body to ask whether the professional sports leagues have kept up their end of the bargain. In my opinion, they have not, he said, and sports fans are paying the price because of it. While the leagues are undoubtedly more popular than they were in 1961 because they do not follow American antitrust laws for television agreements, they can charge consumers inflated prices that would otherwise be illegal. The NFL is by far the most watched league in the country. 10 to 20 times more viewers than baseball or the NBA. According to a report by the House Judiciary Committee, some football fans pay as much as $600 a year to keep up. Well, I'm sure there are plenty of folks who do that. Representatives for the Packers have said that the current revenue-sharing model keeps their team alive. In a letter to Fitzgerald, Packers Public Affairs Director Aaron Popke said that any disruption to the current Sports Broadcasting Act model would pose an existential threat to the Packers and their existence in Green Bay as we know it. Well, you have to understand, I mean, we've talked about this before, how much each team gets through the TV rights. Not just the networks nowadays, but YouTube and Peacock and Prime, all these streaming services are paying huge money to the league for the broadcasting rights. The money then goes to the teams in equal amounts. They split it up evenly. Because they're all members of the league, right? And you can understand how, and we just look at baseball if you want a different example. Baseball teams can negotiate their own broadcast rights deals. And therefore, teams in L.A. and New York and Chicago and Houston and all the bigger markets can make more money. Therefore, they can spend more money. That's why you have such huge disparity in payrolls in baseball. They don't have a salary cap, and they don't have a salary floor, so teams can spend what they want to spend. But it often they always say that it is in direct relation to what they can bring in. They don't have that equal revenue stream like they do in the National Football League. Some members of Congress sent U.S. Representative Jim Jordan, who chairs the Judiciary Committee, a letter arguing that the law has been a success in offering local markets free access to home games. The law, they wrote, means that fans in Green Bay, Buffalo, Kansas City can watch their teams compete on an equal playing field with those in Chicago, New York, and L.A. Among the signatories of that letter were U.S. Representatives Tony Weed, the Republican out of Green Bay, and Derek Van Orden, a Republican out of Prairie du Chien. Although there's a salary cap, that means no one team can simply pay all their players more money than other teams. Having relatively equal revenue streams allows teams to recruit strong players, coaches, and staff, said Mitten. It's expensive to field the winning team, he said. In a television appearance over the weekend, Fitzgerald argued that those concerns are overblown. When it comes to the NFL, shared revenue is not an issue. And as a matter of fact, I don't care how the NFL divvies up the pie amongst the teams in the NFL. It's not something that's even affected by the SBA. There may be a more banal reason Packers fans don't need to worry for now, said Mitten. Congressional dysfunction. These days, it's very difficult to enact any federal legislation, particularly sports legislation, he said. Interesting. It's an interesting story. I don't know what the gist of it is in terms of why do they want to change? Why do they want to change things? I don't necessarily understand it. Things seem to be pretty good right now. However, I will say that it is true that we as fans end up paying, and in most cases, an exorbitant amount just to watch games. Now, I've felt for many years that eventually the NFL would go the way of most other sports and that you'd have to pay to watch in some ways. We're not quite there yet, but I think we're headed there still. It's taken longer than I thought it would, but if you're in the market, though, of that team, I think you'll always be able to watch those games for free. But it's watching all these other games. Which makes me think, I mean, if you want to watch those other games, then you should have to pay for them in some form, don't you think? I mean, I could live without watching the Jaguars play the Saints. If it's on for free, I'll watch it, but I'm not going to pay to watch it. Unless I was a Jaguars or Saints fan. No, it's interesting. The way things are going. Streaming definitely has changed the way we watch everything, not just sports, but everything. If you just want to have an antenna, you're going to miss out on a lot. It's kind of weird, too, because it feels like since the advent of cable, I mean, even going way back, sports has always been the thing that's kind of gone to that, you know? It's always gone to a pay-per-view type system. It's always been the sports, feels like. I mean, HBO was around at the very beginning. I get that, but I don't know. It just felt like sports was always the one that kind of set the pace when it comes to paying to watch it. And then when satellites became commonplace, the whole NFL package and the whole thing. You know, it used to be, I remember I used to work in a place where we had a big, you know, we had a couple of satellite dishes up on the roof. And we could dial it in. We could dial up any game we wanted to, you know. And then the league was like, wait a minute, you can't do that. We can't have private people or public places in particular, not just private homes, but public places be able to dial up games at, you know, whenever they want to and then show it to the masses. We can't have that. Giving our product away for free. So they started doing things to protect that. Meanwhile, the teams just rake in the dough. And they need to, because look at the salaries. Vicious circle. It is indeed. It is, 4:34. Is that right? I'm not used to working these hours. 4:34 here at Sports Radio 107.5 and 1400 The Fan. I got to take a break. And when we come back, talk a little more baseball. The Brewers fall today to the Guardians. They lose the final game of that series. But they still took the series. Right? They took 2 out of 3. Couldn't sweep, but still win the series. And you continue to do that over and over and over again like they have, that's a perfect recipe for winning the division and making.
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7: For the 9th year in a row, Finland has been named the happiest country in the world. That's according to the World Happiness Report put out every year by the Wellbeing Research Center at the University of Oxford in the UK. Two other Nordic nations, Iceland and Denmark, came in at numbers 2 and 3. Now, having spent quite a bit of time in these countries over my 2.5 decades as a journalist, I can tell you that this is not at all that surprising. There's an entirely different way of thinking in these countries. We before me, you might say. In other words, the mentality is less adversarial and much more, we're all in this together. One other interesting thing that came up was that no matter where someone lived, the more time they spent on social media, the less happy they were. Want to smile? It's simple. Put your phone away for a bit. I'm Dr. Sanjay Gupta, helping you live a better life.
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13: The Brewers are in first place in the NL Central as they look to win the division for the fourth straight year. We're talking baseball on The Fan.

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1: 440 Sports Radio, 107.5, 1400, The Fan. Welcome back to the program. I'm Bill, sitting in for Marcus today and tomorrow. I'll be here till 6 p.m. with you. Brewers fall today to the Guardians 4-2, the final at American Family Field. Brewers, two runs on five hits, no errors. Guardians, four runs on seven hits, no errors. Two of their seven hits left the yard. Their first two runs scored. Home run by Fry, and the other by Manzardo. Brewers got RBIs from Sanchez and Pratt. Their best chance to do anything about it was bottom of the eighth, when the Brewers down 4-2, had the bases loaded with two outs. Christian Yelich struck out, ending the threat, ending the inning. They couldn't mount a threat in the ninth. So the Brewers end the game and the homestand. Now they head to Atlanta, where Jacob Mizorowski will start game one against the Bravos tomorrow night. I just saw this story from MLB.com. Mizorowski posted an AI-generated image of himself as Forrest Gump on Instagram last weekend, one day after he faced a minimum 27 batters, struck out 15, and finished that one-hit shutout against the Phillies. That had Brewers manager Pat Murphy once again conjuring up his favorite Tom Hanks films. He said, amazing young man. He really is Forrest Gump-like. You know what I mean? Said Murph. He's amazingly real, naive to a lot of things, and it's beautiful. He goes out and he lets it eat. Mizorowski, who's scheduled to start tomorrow night against the Braves at Truist Park, has been known as our Forrest Gump to Murphy ever since he burst into the big league scene last year with a series of no-hit bids, followed by triumphs over the likes of Paul Skeens and Clayton Kershaw, followed by an invitation to the All-Star game with only five major league starts under his belt. Remember the controversy that surrounded that whole thing? It's not exactly meeting three U.S. presidents, winning the Medal of Honor, becoming a shrimp boat captain, and running from coast to coast, but you can see the parallels. And Murph, of course, meant the comparison in the best possible scenario, right? For sure, he said it's meant to be a compliment to a guy who didn't put any limits on himself. Gump's naivete was a factor in a positive way, where he went out and achieved whatever he set his mind to, and he didn't let outside forces, wasn't even aware of outside forces. That's how greatness is sometimes achieved. And this kid is on his way. I really do mean it as a compliment in every sense of the word, said Murph. He appreciated the chance to clarify because he was worried that the Forrest Gump comparison might offend Mizorowski. To the contrary, the Miz found it hilarious when his agent forwarded an image of Mizorowski's head imposed on Gump's body. So he shared it via social media. It's pretty funny. It's Forrest sitting on the bench, you know, in that suit with the plaid shirt, and it's Mizorowski's head. It's pretty funny looking. 393-1075, good afternoon. You're on The Fan.
2: billiard, you're getting it together with producer boy there. It's running smoother now, but you did have one small error. Those of us who listen to the show a lot who are card-carrying members, and if you remember, I'm a card-carrying giver. Remember, I gave you guys some cards. That was Tom Cruise from the movie.
1: Look, I was just quoting what MLB.com said. I know who it is.
2: Okay, because we in Fan Nation, we know how that works.
1: How what works? The guy's in the movie. That's how it works.
2: That's right. That's how it works. But have you had hankering for umpiring so far?
1: Yes, I do. Of course. I'm on the IL right now.
2: Okay.
1: But I hope to get
2: You're back. On the emergency.
1: I hope I get the back emergency last list. Year, next year. I didn't even get certified this year. I knew I wasn't going to be able to ump. So.
2: Now, what does that entail, Bill?
1: I can take a test. I'm going to take a written test.
2: Really?
1: Yeah.
2: Okay.
1: Take a written test and pay a fee.
2: You remember those old commercials, those great, Miller Lite commercials where they got all the stars and everything? Sure. I don't know if you remember one. There was one with an umpire, and he was talking to Boog Powell, and he didn't recognize him right away. And he puts his glasses on and goes, "Hey, you're Boog Powell."
1: Yeah. Yeah, I think that was, I don't know if that was Luciano or not. Could have been.
2: I think so, man. I love those old commercials. They're fantastic. But, all right, good job, Billiards. Yeah.
1: You know, I went to umpire school with Ron Luciano's, I think he was his nephew. They were related. His name was Fred. Fred Luciano. He was a great dude. He and I became fast friends. And we still kind of connected through Facebook and stuff. I haven't talked to him in a long time, but yeah, he was a good dude. Had that same type of spirit.
2: Call him as you see him.
1: You got it. I get jealous. When I drive by games and I'm like, man, I looked at the umpires and man, I was out there. But I'll be out there again.
2: There you go.
1: Appreciate it, man. Have a good one, Derek. Thanks for your call. Yeah. That's Derek out in upstate New York. Back in my old stomping grounds, I say that, but it really was never my stomping grounds. I was born there. I was born upstate, but I didn't live there for more than, I don't even know, 6 months? Something like that. After I was born, we moved out west, all the way to Indiana. Indiana University. My dad was going to grad school with three children and a wife in tow. Spent the first 2 years of my life in Bloomington. So back to the Forrest. That's pretty funny. But I will say this about if you've seen the picture where Miz sitting on the bench as Forrest Gump. By the way, that bench is in Savannah, Georgia. It's a tourist destination. People come by to see the bench. I've seen the bench. I know where it is. But the picture's good, but the head is too big. He looks like he's got a huge head. But it's funny. But Miz said, Murph's called me that ever since I've been here. Even my first big league spring training, he's always called me Forrest. Said Mizorowski. It's funny. I think he means it in a good way. Yeah, he does. Clearly, he does. I didn't know this story. This is funny. Gump's character is simple, to the point, sometimes unaware. That's not Miz, according to those who know him best, describing him as one of the Brewers' most intense competitors. It's among the intangibles that has helped him to get to 8-2 this year with the Major League best ERA 1.34 and a whip of 0.74 among qualifiers, along with an MLB leading 131 strikeouts. He's allowed only one earned run over his last eight starts. Maybe cerebral is not the right word, but he does do his homework. Brewers pitching coach Chris Hook said, "It's like I want to be the best, so I'm going to go watch the best and then get better at whatever they do," he said. "That's work. That's on the mound. That's in the weight room. That's with the trainers. Brandon Woodruff has helped him with that. But it's like he wants to be the best. He wants to be great. And that's a, there's a lot that goes into that. Well, you see that when he pitches, right? You see his intensity. You see his competitiveness. Part of that, even for the guy with 104-mile-an-hour fastball, is digesting the scouting reports that come at players these days all the time. Hook tailors those reports to each pitcher based on how much or how little he wants to know. And he said that Mizorowski has made great strides toward figuring out what he likes from those sessions. But he doesn't overthink it. He's been beautiful, or he's been in a beautiful spot where he doesn't understand the magnitudes of what he's doing, said Woodruff. We'll see how the season unfolds, but if he stays on this trajectory, he's on track to win every award there is. As well he should. One day he's going to look back and appreciate that nobody can do what he does right now. And there's a lot of truth to that. But when you watch him, you just get, it's just like, whoa. Woodruff said, I'm like a proud papa. Maybe I had an effect on his mentality. If it was me, I've told him I would never throw a breaking ball, ever. Go be yourself. Stay in your beautiful spot. Well, that was someone else that said, too, he could probably go out there and throw 100 fastballs and get through the game. Why would he throw any breaking balls? But see, that's the thing. And I think, to me, that's the biggest difference between him this year and him last year. Is that he can control that breaking ball. He's got command of it. He's not walking guys like crazy, which is sort of a trademark of hard-throwing pitchers throughout the years, throughout the decades, and maybe throughout time. That they didn't always have the best control. Not initially, anyway. Nolan Ryan was all over the place when he came up. Tom Seaver, another hard thrower, he was all over the place. Roger Clemens, I'd have to look, but I suspect that he had his issues as well, because they almost all do. And Miz was no different, but he seems to have reined it in maybe quicker than some of those other guys. It's going to be fun to watch him, though, over these years. That dude is as good as it gets, man. And I'm with Woodruff that he is, you know, he's in line to win just about every award there is. He keeps this up, man. And the word is out, too. It'll be a good test tomorrow when he goes up against the Braves, who I believe have the best record in baseball, or at least they did. They were supposed to play San Francisco today. They got rained out. The Braves, 46-27. The Brewers are just one game behind them now in the win column. All right, with their 45th win yesterday. All right, I got to take a break. More on the Brewers and the Quinn Priester news that's out today. We'll get to that next hour. And more Packers discussion on the offense.
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1: Almost out of time here for this third hour, fourth hour of the show, Graham, coming up, which we'll look at more Brewer news, including Quinn Priester's decision today, what the rest of his year will look like, and some five trade deadline scenarios, or at least a couple of them we'll take a look at that might, at least one of them include the Brewers. So we'll do that in the final hour, as well as sneak in a little Packer talk as well on this Thursday here on The Fan.
2: ABC News, I'm Michelle Franzen. At the White House, President Trump holding a Medal of Honor ceremony. Members of the armed forces who distinguish themselves above and beyond the call of duty are recipients, including Major James Capers, Jr. He served in the U.S. Marine Corps when his unit came under attack in Vietnam. He didn't leave even after getting seriously injured until all were evacuated.
14: Jim, the nation kept you waiting far too long. So I say to you, congratulations. You made it. Thank you. Thank you.
2: One recipient received the Medal of Honor posthumously. The U.S. lifting its portion of the blockade in the Strait of Hormuz and ship traffic starting to pick up following the memo of understanding signed by the U.S. and Iran. The terms include resuming talks on Iran's nuclear program, easing sanctions, and freezing up frozen Iranian funds if Iran keeps to the deal. On Wall Street today, stocks ending higher and oil prices dropping on the memo news. This is ABC News.
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0: Welcome back to Better Call Eversol Rabior Edition on this Thursday afternoon here in the Fan. Mark is off this week. He'll be back in on Monday. I'll be off the morning show Monday. I'll be back on the BRX Tuesday morning. Glad to have you with me this afternoon. 920-393-1075 is the number if you'd like to reach me, reach the program. You can call or text that number. TheFan@Cumulus.com, the email address. I got a note from the Packers here. The Packers Hall of Fame is going to recognize two special award winners at this year's Packers Hall of Fame induction banquet, which is set for Thursday, July 30th, day after training camp begins. In addition to inducting former Packer cornerback Tremont Williams and former offensive lineman Earl Dotson, the event will also pay special tribute to the recipients of the Bob Harlan Leadership Award. Presented by Miller Lite, the Barton Cherry Star Recognition Award, presented by Nicolet National Bank. The Bob Harlan Leadership Award, presented in honor of the former Packer president and CEO, who demonstrated exceptional and extraordinary leadership throughout his career with the Packers. Recipient demonstrates exceptional leadership qualities over and above the call of duty during or after their career or association with the organization. Above all, they must have served with integrity, character, and determination, emblematic of Mr. Harlan. This year's Bob Harlan Leadership Award recipient is Tom Lavat, who spent 8 seasons of his 24-year NFL career with the Packers. Lavat served 2 separate coaching stints in Green Bay and was first hired by former Packer head coach Bart Starr in 1980 to fill the assistant line offensive line coach role in Green Bay, a position he held for the 1980 season before taking his talents to the now Arizona Cardinals and Indianapolis Colts for 6 and 4 years, respectively. From 81 to 91, Lavat's return to the Packers came in 92 when he rejoined under then head coach Mike Holmgren as an offensive line coach. His return to Green Bay saw Lavat build the Packers' offensive line into a cohesive unit of physical enforcers to protect the likes of future Hall of Fame quarterback Brett Favre, paved the way to consecutive NFC Championship wins in the Super Bowl 31 victory in 1997. Before retiring in 2003, Lavat spent his final 4 years with Holmgren in the Seattle Seahawks organization as their offensive line coach. And this year's Barton Cherry Star Recognition Award recipient is James Van Mater, who served the Packers Hall of Fame, Inc. in a variety of capacities over the years. A combat vet in Vietnam, the 11th Armored Cavalry Regiment, 68-69. He was recruited to join the Green Bay Visitors and Convention Bureau in 1975 and served as Director of Tourism as well as the Director of Operations and Development for the Green Bay Packers Hall of Fame until 1996, playing a key role in promoting Green Bay as a premier vacation destination. One of his major initiatives, the development of the new Packers Hall of Fame Museum. Van Mater went on to serve as Secretary of the Hall of Fame in the early years after its incorporation and helped create the famous Packer receiver statue, which was located initially at the entrance of the then Hall of Fame Museum on Lombardi Avenue. The statue has since been updated and is now located at the corner of Donald Driver Way and Dousman Street in Green Bay, adjacent to the Chicago Northwest Depot on the Packers Heritage Trail. You know where it is. It's great. So that news out today. Hall of Fame this year. Tremont Williams and Earl Dotson. Tremont Williams, you know, Marcus posed the question last week, who's your favorite Packer? And Tucker Kraft won. Now, if he'd asked me who my favorite Packer is right now, I'd say that answer is easy. I'd say it's Isaiah McDuffie. My favorite guy probably in the locker room right now. Good dude. Now, back in the mid-2000s, I would say it was Tremont Williams. He's probably my favorite guy back then. Talked to him about a lot of things other than football. He's a good dude. And very cool that he's going into Packer Hall of Fame. Congratulations to Tremont. It's a tremendous honor for him. So earlier the question was posed about the Brewers and potential for a deal. Did I just read this to myself? I didn't read this on the air. I mean, I didn't read it on the air. Here it is, via text. This morning, Rookie was talking about the Brewers being a possible suitor for Skubal. That's Tarek Skubal of the Tigers. Cy Young award-winning pitcher. What kind of package would you be comfortable giving up to rent Skubal for the rest of the season? That's a great question. Here's the thing. I mean, what do you want? I wouldn't give them too much. I mean, obviously you have to give something to get something. But they would want an awful lot. And I don't know if I'd be willing to give an awful lot. Unless you thought that that was the piece. Now, here's the other thing. And I hate to make the comparison all the time, but you kind of have to. The 2008 acquisition of CC Sabathia, in which they gave up Matt LaPorta. Who was the other guy? Pitcher Jackson. Looked like a pretty hefty price that they paid. Well, it didn't turn out to be because none of those guys really panned out that they gave up on. Now, they did only have CC for 1 year, but the dude carried him pretty darn far. But I don't know. I'd have to think about that one a little more. Hi, you're on the Fan. Good afternoon.
1: Billiards, you're doing fantastic out of your normal routine. How are you today?
0: I'm doing well, man. Thanks.
1: Good, good. Say, this is Nate calling from Appleton on the Tarek Skubal thing. I'm torn on this, and they've been talking about this on the national media now for weeks because, you know, they sort of feel like he's the guy who's going to tip them over the edge. And for me, if they went ahead and did it as a fan, I'd be like, all right, great. We got another premier arm for the next 4 months. Wonderful.
0: Right.
1: But I don't actually think that's going to get them where they need to go. Like, when I look back on that NLCS, the starting pitching in that series gave up a total of four runs, I think, and all three of those came from Jose Quintana in Game 4. Starting pitching was not the problem in the postseason last year. You can make an argument that the top end of this pitching rotation right now is better than last year.
0: Right, right.
1: And now we're talking about going out and getting another premier arm and emptying the farm system for that. I don't know that. I mean, again, if they do it, they do it. They know a lot more about this than I do. But in a four-game series, Skubal's only going to see the mound twice. I would rather see them empty the farm on a guy who's going to be able to hit the gap when the guy got a guy on first. Like, that's what they need. That's what they were missing in the postseason last year. That was their Achilles heel almost all year. If they lost, it was because they couldn't put runs up.
0: They couldn't score any runs.
1: Yeah, so I don't mind as a fan, especially this year with the work stoppage potentially coming up next year, I don't mind dishing out of your farm system. It's loaded, and they know how to replenish that thing in short order. Mm. I'm just not entirely sure that doing that for Tarek Skubal is really going to be worth the squeeze. So, I don't know. I'd love to hear your thoughts on that position because it's been driving me nuts reading the national media on this. I don't think that's the move that's going to get them over the edge.
0: Okay. I appreciate your call. Thanks. And you bring up an excellent point. The pitching wasn't the problem. They couldn't score any runs. Now, they were going up against great pitching, though. So you turn that around and, you know, I don't know. But maybe that was part of the reason Cooper Pratt is up already, because the left side of the infield was like the biggest problem as far as their offense goes. It was the least productive. And so they bring up Pratt. I think he's already shown to be a little bit more disciplined at the plate. He's got a couple knocks. He's already driven in a run or two. Or did he drive in? Yeah, he drove in two runs. He's driven in two. One last night, one today. And by simply putting the ball in play, that was the thing today. He's at the plate with runner on third and less than two outs. In fact, he had second and third and nobody out. And he hit a fly ball, sack fly. I mean, that's what you want. You want a guy trying to get up there and, you know, strike it out. That doesn't do anybody any good. So maybe it is a bat that they need. Who are some of the guys out there? Well, you look at the Tigers. Apparently, Gleyber Torres is another guy who's on the block for them. I've seen Byron Buxton's name out there. I would love to have him. Joe Ryan is a starting pitcher, but, you know, we're not on that. Let's see. Who else? Wilson Contreras. You have Wilson and William together, the brothers. I don't know. There's some bats out there for sure. It's not like a couple years ago, though, that Eugenio Suarez was out there, and he was like the guy. But I think you could make the argument that they would be better off if they're going to make a move for a bat.

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1: Back on this Thursday, Bill Rabior sitting in for Marcus today and tomorrow. He'll be back in the seat on Monday afternoon. I'll be back in the mornings next week. Not Monday, though, not till Tuesday. See, tomorrow's Juneteenth. We get Juneteenth off. But we can't all take the day off, so we got to mix it up. So I'll take my Juneteenth holiday on Monday. See how that works? The College World Series is set. The championship series is set. Oklahoma beat Georgia 11-4 to advance to the championship series, where they will now face North Carolina. Best of three series starting Saturday. The Sooners offense powered by five home runs, setting a new program record for most postseason home runs. Freshman pitcher Nick Wasloski allowed one earned run in his second start of the season. So Oklahoma faces North Carolina.

0: China. On Saturday, where was Oklahoma seated? The Tar Heels are number 5. Georgia was number 3 seed that Sooners knocked off. But that series starts on Saturday. Incidentally, we will carry the NCAA College World Series Championship Series on the Fan, 1400 AM and 95.5 FM this weekend. If it goes 2 games or 3 games, we'll have it for you here on the Fan. Best of 3 series. UNC versus Oklahoma in Omaha. Brewers lost today 4-2 to the Cleveland Guardians. Cleveland takes the third final game of the series, so the Brewers don't get the sweep, but do win the series. And now they move on to Atlanta, where tomorrow night, the Miz, Mizorowski, will face the National League's top team right now. Let's see what he does against them. I got a feeling it's going to be a rough night for the Bravos. We'll see. We shall see. There was some news today in regard to the Brewers' starting pitching staff, and it wasn't great. It's Quinn Priester. I guess he's not officially a member of the starting staff because he hasn't pitched all year. He was last year. He was 13-3 a year ago. But he's going to be 0-0 with no game started in 2026 because he's going to be out for the rest of the year. So he was, you know, eager to build on that 2025 season. He was their most reliable starter last year. You could easily make that argument. Had that issue, though, with the wrist and the nerve issue at the end of the year and all off season, and then in the spring training, and then they tried to do everything. Nerve blockers, anti-inflammatories, massage, cupping, scraping, hot tubs, blood flow restriction machines. He even worked on his everyday posture. None of it solved the symptoms of thoracic outlet syndrome. So Priester made the decision yesterday to undergo season-ending surgery. We've just gotten to a point where none of those things are working, he said, ahead of the finale against the Guardians today. He'll undergo decompression surgery on Monday in Dallas with Dr. Gregory Pearl, one of the leading specialists in TOS, thoracic outlet syndrome, TOS, a condition in which the bundle of nerves running through the neck to the lower extremities is squeezed, causing numbness, discomfort, and in the case of a pitcher like Priester, loss of the feel necessary to command the baseball. Okay, so all right, surgery, wrist surgery, or nerve, sometimes you go into the arm or what? No. Oh, no. During the surgery, Dr. Pearl will remove Priester's first rib, yes, his first rib, to create space around the nerves, leaving Priester with a permanent memento to remember what has been the most difficult saga of his career. I would fire him. I'd be like, can I keep the rib? Can I have the rib? You got to keep the rib, don't you? Seal it, put it in a box, in a clear box. Have it on the mantle. Clean it up. Got to keep the rib. 4 months of trying things can be tough, said Priester. I'm confident going forward that this is the right decision. This is going to get me back and better than I was. After surgery, Priester expects to resume plyometric throwing in 8 to 10 weeks, then light catch in 12 weeks, then a build-up to the mound. Based on peers who have had the same surgery, including Phillies ace Zach Wheeler last year, Priester anticipates it could take 8 to 10 months before his body is back to feeling 100%. Now, the good news is he's only 25 years old. He's 4 years of club control remaining, starting with his final pre-arbitration season in 2027. So Priester's symptoms date back to last year. The Brewers won 19 consecutive games in which he pitched before wrist soreness began to become an issue in the waning weeks of the regular season and then into the postseason. He thought that he'd be ready to go this season after plenty of rest, but the symptoms returned early in the spring and wouldn't allow him to stack productive mound sessions on top of each other. He learned along the way that TOS or thoracic outlet syndrome is not a simple diagnosis. Instead, it requires excluding other possibilities one by one. As Priester describes things like injections into his scalenes, the muscles in the neck, loss of proprioception overhead, he sounds like a doctor. Perhaps that's because he spent so much time talking through options with Dr. Pearl and Priester's own uncle, Paul, who happens to be a vascular surgeon in Philadelphia. We really did try to go down every avenue to try to help the team this year, said Priester. But at this point, we're going to start repeating the same treatments rather than going in and getting a complete fix from this situation. Then being 100% next year with no reservations. It's just the best decision for the organization to make in order for me to be 100% next year, not 90 to 95%, let alone the mental thing of, hey, this isn't completely cleared up. The mental toil has been significant. Priester's felt healthy for long stretches of the season but couldn't get any results. Eight minor league starts, 16 innings, ready for this? 16 innings, 28 earned runs, 22 hits, 24 walks. He hit four batters, six wild pitches. I mean, all over the place. Twice the Brewers recalled Priester from rehab assignments to rest, most recently last week after another poor outing at A-level Arizona Complex, the Arizona Complex League. 16 innings, 28 earned runs, 22 hits, 24 walks, and four hit batters, and six wild pitches to boot. His wife, Reagan, gave him strength to keep going. Priester also saw a psychologist. His body just wouldn't cooperate with the determination that he had in his mind. Some of those outings were rough ones, and not ones that I'm accustomed to even having a bad day, or to accustomed to even when I'm having a bad day. It wasn't like, oh, these are just bad games. They're controllable things. It was definitely difficult to go to bed and be like, oh, I'm just going to figure it out tomorrow. No, wasn't happening. So now it's time to try surgery. We came to the conclusion that we've worked really hard at this, and we've done everything we can. Unfortunately, this is the next step. How about that? Quinn Priester. He's going to have a rib removed. I didn't realize Zach Wheeler had gone through that, too. And now, they talked recently, apparently, and Wheeler is back, and he's been fantastic. So I think if he spoke to Wheeler, that might have been the thing that took him that tipped the scales for Quinn Priester. Here's what Wheeler said about his surgery after having his surgery.
1: What they expect as you're moving along, you know, I'm sure there's speed bumps that you're going to hit along the way. This with any surgery or recovery. So, you know, you just take day by day things as they come and go. Just trying to hit my check marks that, you know, me and Paul and the club I've came up with. And so far, so good with that. And I'm really just trying to make sure the arm strength is there every phase that we kind of get to and then move on to the next one. So, you know, so far, so good.
0: That was Zach Wheeler after having that similar surgery, rib removal surgery to help with that nerve issue. Now, Zach Wheeler has bounced back in a big way. Now, he's older, too. Wheeler's like 36, I think. Let me see. Yeah, he's 36 years old. But this year, let's see. Where is Zach Wheeler's stats this year? I mean, I just tried to look him up. It can't be that tough, right? 2026. 6-1 this year with a 2.01 ERA. Started 10 games. He's thrown 62 and two-thirds innings. He's given up 14 runs, all of them earned, 7 homers, walked 15, struck out 62. Hit a couple guys, probably on purpose, just kidding. And he's only thrown one wild pitch. But 6-1 with a 2.01, that's pretty solid. So he's bounced back beautifully from the surgery. And now Quinn Priester are going to try to do the same for the Brewers. Interesting stuff. They lost today. He didn't lose. They did to the Guardians. Incidentally, here's another quick, cool story from baseball, not involving the Brewers, but the Detroit Tigers. Came across this today. The Cruz family of Major League outfielders is about to get a third generation in the big leagues, just in time for Father's Day. The Tigers are going to call up their number 22 ranked prospect, infielder slash outfielder, Trey Cruz, for their series opener against the White Sox tomorrow at Comerica Park. Tigers have not yet announced the move. But Cruz, the Tigers' third round pick in the 2020 draft, is the grandson of former Astros great Jose Cruz and the son of former Gold Glove outfielder Jose Cruz Jr. When Trey makes his debut, the Cruz family will join the Bells, Gus, Buddy, David, and Mike Bell, the Boones, Ray, Bob, Brett, and Aaron, the Colemans, Joe, and Casey, and the Hairstons, Sammy, Jerry Jr., and Scott, as the fifth family to have three generations play in the big leagues. That's pretty cool. The Tigers added their... It's cool. What's kind of... What saddens me about it is that I remember a lot of those guys. I remember the Bells. I remember Gus... Well, Buddy Bell for sure. David Bell. I remember Bob Boone. Brett and Aaron Boone, of course. But their dad, Bob. I don't remember their granddad, Ray. I don't remember the Colemans. I'd have to look closer to them. That's a fairly common name. I certainly remember the Hairstons, Jerry and Jerry Jr. And I certainly remember Jose Cruz and his son, Jose Jr. The Tigers added the 27-year-old Trey Cruz to their 40-man roster last winter after a breakout 2025 season, which he had .279 with 33 doubles, 13 homers, 66 RBIs, 95 runs scored, 17 stolen bases at AA Erie and AAA Toledo. So he's going to the bigs to be the third generation Cruz to make it to the big leagues. That's pretty cool. All right, I got to take a break. When I come back, a little more Packers discussion. I'll see. I'm going to search the archives here real quick to see if I can find some more Packer audio that I was trying to find earlier. I'll find something. I'll definitely find something. I was talking about the O-line earlier, and I think I have some cuts. I wanted to talk about Sean Ryan a little bit, so we'll do that when we come back. It is...
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5: If you're caring for an aging parent, you may feel quite often that you're alone in what you're doing. But you're not. Not by a long shot. According to a new report by the Pew Research Center, 10% of U.S. adults are caring for a parent over age 65. Millions more are caring for a spouse or partner 65 or older. Beyond the sheer numbers, this report, perhaps unsurprisingly, found a major difference in caregiver well-being between men and women. One psychologist we spoke to suggested thinking 5 years in the future and imagining where you are right now. Will you be glad you took something on, or regretful that you didn't? You also need to cut yourself some slack, he said, especially women. Don't try to shoulder all of the burden by yourself. You might need to ask for help before you burn out. You'll be so glad you did. I'm Dr. Sanjay Gupta, helping you live a better life.
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1: Yeah. Dig this tune. I haven't heard that one in a while. Welcome back to Better Call Eversole, the Ray Bior edition. I'm Bill, sitting in for Marcus today. I'll be back in tomorrow in the afternoon to send you off to the weekend. Fired up. This text comes in, says upper extremity, not lower extremity. Well, what the hell are you talking about there? But okay, whatever. I mean, no need for any context, just, you know, whatever. And what's this one? Bill, you should try to get Najee Davenport. What is your fascination with Najee Davenport, dude? I don't get it. Where was I? Okay. There, that's clean too. That's good. Okay. Now, I did want to talk about the Packers O-line a little bit. In particular, Sean Ryan, who's going to be the center. And, you know, finally he seems to have found a home at center after years of moving around on the offensive line. Last year, when Elgton Jenkins went down, Ryan went in, I think, somewhat reluctantly. I say that because maybe it was just he was uncomfortable, not reluctant, but maybe just a little uncomfortable. And I remember asking him, do you feel like the center now? And he's like, yeah, well, that's where they're playing me, so I guess I do. But he's that's the kind of guy he is to me. He's just kind of like a, you know, or whatever kind of guy, right? Yeah, well, I'll play wherever you want me to play. He's got the right mentality, too, for the offensive line, I think. And it appears he's found a home at center. He's got a new contract, a clear role now. Knows he's going to be the center. He's had all offseason to know that he's going to be the center. And I think that's only going to help him. His quarterback enjoys working with him. Here's what Jordan Love said about working with Sean Ryan.
2: Me and Sean, it's been great. You know, like I mentioned before, just having a guy who, you know, has a full year of playing under his belt. For him, you know, he's played at guard, like, so he knows what he's doing. But now I think a center is different. When you're making the calls, you know, you're the one snapping the ball, so you got to be on time with everything. But he's done a great job. Our communication has been great so far, and obviously there's things we can build on. But like you mentioned, as a whole with the line, you know, we got different guys out right now, so there's a lot of moving pieces around, and so, you know, that's kind of how it is sometimes in the season. Injuries happen. Guys got to get bounced around to different spots. So I think it's great the guys are able to get multiple reps at different positions. Like you mentioned, Jagger, he's been moving around, left guard, right guard, center. So for a young guy, it's good. It's good for him to keep learning, keep experiencing different things, and it'll help him be ready if his name's called, you know, this year, whatever position. But I think for everybody, it's tough when you're moving around a lot. So the more consistency and playing time you get at one position, I think the better it will be.
1: And that's key, obviously, having your quarterback, you know, feeling comfortable. Adam Stenovich is the Packers offensive coordinator. He's talked about Sean Ryan at center. Here's what he had to say.
3: There's still going to be competition. Don't get me wrong. These guys every day got to go out there and be their best and play. And these guys that, you know, are in the backup type positions, I'm expecting them to push and fight for starting spots every single day. But yeah, when you got a group that you know has played together for a little bit and gone out there and done it, that's very comforting for sure.
1: Sorry, that's the wrong cut. Mislabeled. Here's his comments on Sean Ryan, Adam Stenovich.
3: The thing, you know, when we lost Elgton, he stepped up and just kind of took control of it. There were mistakes for sure, but, you know, as we progressed through the season, he just kept getting better and better and better. You know, I thought maybe this was probably his best position is to play center in the NFL. So it was good to watch him out there take command of the offense, making the calls and getting us set up front. So it was good to see him.
1: Well, that's encouraging. He's finally found his best position. has Sean Ryan. On the rest of the line, still a couple of question marks. Jordan Morgan at left tackle. We'll see. I feel confident he's there. I think the O-line is going to be solid this year. I feel like it's going to be solid. There was so much movement in the O-line last year. It's like, I don't know how you can find real consistency when you have everybody moving around. Injuries caused a lot of issues, you know, then you never can anticipate that or know where those are going to hit. But this year, I think their starting point is better, right? They have a little bit more of a cohesive unit with Ryan, Belton, maybe Banks. Zach Tom, Jordan Morgan. We'll see. I think their starting point is better. Hi, you're on the fan. Good afternoon.
4: Hi, Bill. You know, Marcus was saying yesterday and elaborating on the receivers that Aaron Rodgers had.
1: Yeah.
4: And wow, you know, what a receiving core that was. And I think this year, this receiving core that we have right now could match that. If everything turns out, I think they could match it.
1: Pretty tall order.
4: It is a tall order, but they had a tall order when they were playing too, right?
1: They did, and they had a really good quarterback. Is Jordan Love capable of making those guys better?
4: That's what I mean. I really think so.
1: Okay. I appreciate your phone call. I'm staring at that picture in the studio, and I marvel really at it because that was some kind of group. Cobb and Jennings and Driver and Nelson, Jones, and then Finley. That's pretty crazy. All right, so now they don't have that many guys. They have pretty much their core four right now. We talk about Watson and Reed and Golden, and then Tucker Kraft. Those four guys are going to be sort of the cornerstones, if you will, or the core of that receiving group. Much like you could say Jennings, Nelson, because really that group, I mean, Donald was kind of, I mean, he was productive, but he wasn't peak Donald Driver. But it was peak Jordy, it was peak Greg Jennings, Randall Cobb, James Jones, and JerMichael Finley's career was way too short. I think he could have been one of the great tight ends in the league had he not been hurt. Tucker Kraft, is he on that path? Some say yes, he is. Some think that he is already on path to be or on track to be potentially one of the best tight ends in the league. If not the best. He wants to be. He's driven to be. Now, if Matthew Golden takes off this year, then I think that group could maybe, you know, rival that previous group at least a little bit. And I suspect Golden was going to have a pretty solid year. Who knows? He might have a great year. He might be the best one of the Vols so far. Who knows? Came along slowly, but that's okay. I think the fact that he came along slowly last year will serve him well in the future. Learning the ropes a little, not forced into, you know, a bigger role than he was ready to take on. Not that he wasn't ready, but I'm just saying. 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